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1: Fellas, I wonder would you mind if I talk to you for a minute? You know, sometimes we have the tendency, or should I say we forget what a woman needs every now and then. That's if you want to keep your thing together.

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2: First Minister John Swinney has asked for military aid from the UK government as residents in the Highland village of Nethy Bridge are angry and frustrated amid evacuation orders due to nearby wildfires. More than 500 firefighters have been tackling the blaze which has raged in the Cairngorms National Park for the past 10 days. Meanwhile, three fire engines and two officer vehicles were destroyed during a major fire and explosion at an industrial site in Essex on Friday. Rick Hilton is the chief fire officer at Essex County Fire and Rescue Service. He says the blaze is now being tamed.
3: The incident is now under control, although firefighters will remain at the scene dealing with the remaining hotspots and supporting the transition into the recovery phase.
2: More than a dozen people have been arrested after violence erupted in Glasgow between anti-immigration and anti-racism protesters. Some 15 arrests have been made. And Strictly Come Dancing has revealed the five new professional dancers joining the programme's 2026 edition. From Radio News Hub, I'm Johnny Holmes.
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2: Firefighters in the UK and Europe continue to battle blazes. Liz Whittaker has the details.
3: In Scotland, the First Minister's held a meeting of his government's resilience room after police declared a wildfire in the Cairngorms National Park a major incident. In Essex, crews say they'll be working into the weekend at a fire at a large industrial unit between East Hanningfield and Rettenden. And massive forest fires have forced the evacuation of 200,000 people in southwestern France and central Spain, with residents fleeing towns near Madrid and Bordeaux.
2: A mother of a trans woman who took her own life has said the Prime Minister needs to act. Alice Lippman, who was 20, spent over 1,000 days waiting for gender-affirming care when she took her own life in 2022. Anti-war protesters gathered outside the main gates of RAF Fairford to call on Prime Minister Andy Burnham to withdraw the use of UK military bases from the US's war with Iran. So far, the UK has allowed the US to launch defensive operations. And Lando Norris took pole position for the Hungarian Grand Prix. From Radio News Hub, I'm Johnny Holmes.
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2: First Minister John Swinney has asked for military aid from the UK government as residents in the Highland village of Netherbridge are angry and frustrated amid evacuation orders due to nearby wildfires. More than 500 firefighters have been tackling the blaze which has raged in the Cairngorms National Park for the past 10 days. Meanwhile, three fire engines and two officer vehicles were destroyed during a major fire and explosion at an industrial site in Essex on Friday. Rick Hilton is the chief fire officer at Essex County Fire and Rescue Service. He says the blaze is now being tamed.
3: The incident is now under control, although firefighters will remain at the scene dealing with the remaining hotspots and supporting the transition into the recovery phase.
2: More than a dozen people have been arrested after violence erupted in Glasgow between anti-immigration and anti-racism protesters. Some 15 arrests have been made. And Strictly Come Dancing has revealed the five new professional dancers joining the programme's 2026 edition. From Radio News Hub, I'm Johnny Holmes.
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1: Firefighters in the UK and Europe continue to battle blazes. Liz Whittaker has the details.
2: In Scotland, the First Minister's held a meeting of his government's resilience room after police declared a wildfire in the Cairngorms National Park a major incident. In Essex, crews say they'll be working into the weekend at a fire at a large industrial unit between East Hanningfield and Rettenden. And massive forest fires have forced the evacuation of 200,000 people in southwestern France and central Spain, with residents fleeing towns near Madrid and Bordeaux.
1: A mother of a trans woman who took her own life has said the Prime Minister needs to act. Alice Lippman, who was 20, spent over 1,000 days waiting for gender-affirming care when she took her own life in 2022. Anti-war protesters gathered outside the main gates of RAF Fairford to call on Prime Minister Andy Burnham to withdraw the use of UK military bases from the US's war with Iran. So far, the UK has allowed the US to launch defensive operations. And Lando Norris took pole position for the Hungarian Grand Prix. From Radio News Hub, I'm Johnny Holmes.
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2: I'm digging that. For sugar now. Chilling with the homegirl, Faith. Yeah. All says. Talk to him.

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2: One person's died and at least 16 others have been injured after a van slammed into people gathered for Berlin's famed Pride event. It forced police to call off the celebrations in the German capital just hours after they had begun. Officers say they've identified a suspect with ties to Islamic extremists in the city. Back home, the Metropolitan Police is investigating donations to Reform UK. They were allegedly made by a company controlled by the party's deputy leader, Richard Tice. An employee at a Dublin museum has been remanded in custody, charged with possession of explosives that were intercepted in a car near the Northern Irish border. 44-year-old Simon Donovan from Sperrin Road in Drimnagh appeared in court in Dublin last night. Dementia should be made a priority of the government. That's according to 80% of the British public and the Alzheimer's Society, which is calling for improvements to diagnosis, treatment and care. And Anthony Joshua had a winning comeback to the boxing ring, paving the way for a showdown with Tyson Fury later this year. That's the latest from Radio News Hub. I'm John Collins.
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3: 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All the big stories from the world of sport.
4: The most amount of cities used in one World Cup was 20 different cities. What World Cup used 20 different cities? And name them. No.
5: You get a 20th of a point for each answer you get. Yeah. Oh, mate, you've lost me.
4: Think about it logically, though.
5: I'm trying to think. But
6: I think all his brain power came out of Europe versus South America.
5: It did, yeah. My brain power was sucked out of the fact that Luke had an unbelievable answer there, so I don't know. I'm just going to have to go for... Can I have a clue?
4: If there's lots of cities, where is it likely to be hosted? Lots more cities than usual.
5: I just don't know. Is it a guessable answer?
4: Yeah. It's not that long ago.
5: South Africa. I don't know, mate. You want to guess?
6: World Cup?
5: No, Euros.
6: No, I can't
5: remember. What's the bloody show called?
6: I forgot.
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2: One person's died and at least 16 others have been injured after a van drove into crowds gathered for Berlin's annual Pride event. The incident prompted police to call off the celebrations and the planned concert in the German capital just hours after they'd begun. Police there say they've identified a suspect with links to Islamic extremists in the city, but no arrests have been made as yet. Back home, the Metropolitan Police is investigating donations made to Reform UK. They allegedly came from a company controlled by Richard Tice, the party's deputy leader. A Dublin museum employee has been remanded in custody after being charged with possessing explosives that were intercepted in a car near the Northern Irish border. 44-year-old Simon O'Donovan of Sperrin Road in Drimnagh appeared in court in Dublin last night. 80% of the British public say dementia should be at the heart of government healthcare policy. That from the Alzheimer's Society, which did the research and is now calling for more to be done. And Luke Little has booked his place in the final of the World Match Play Darts in Blackpool. That's the latest from Radio News Hub. I'm John Collins.
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0: And he said, all authority in heaven and in earth was given to me. What was he saying? He's repeating Genesis 1:26. That he was put in a place over authority. Now, Adam only had authority over the world. Jesus has authority in heaven.
1: I've been through trials and tribulations while people talking crazy. I've been praying for the nations, for their moms and babies. But at the same time, ugly people just love to hate me. Check your reminder.

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Four. 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
0: me, Red Hands with WWIB featuring Eric Gales. Wonderful group of musicians hailing from Ohio, gospel and soul band formed in 2017, known for their seamless blending of traditional gospel with R&B, funk and blues. It's a six-piece brotherhood band. Main members are Kyrie Tyler on keyboards, vocals and producer, and Nate Lewis on vocals, and Demetrius Beasley on vocals as well. The group is named after a phrase from the Book of Psalms. The group also aims to create an uplifting, soulful vibe that fuses classic blues with inspirational music, and they certainly do as well. I really love them. Big fans of their music, Red Hands. We're going to be playing more from them in the weeks to come as well. Before we played you Red Hands, we had, I think, three in a row from a Good News Gospel perspective. We had Praying for My Enemies, Adriel Cruz and Jamil, and starting off proceedings with one of my favourites, wonderful instrumental pieces, Marquise Murray and Doobie Powell with Power of Love. It's the Good News Show, glorious urban Good News Gospel and inspirational music, but also good news, words of cheer, words to soothe your soul, renew your mind, heal your body, and ignite your spirit. 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R&B, reggae and Afrobeats all represented in an hour number two. Different subgenres of house, including soulful house and amapiano, also from good news, gospel and inspirational perspective. And of course, more good news, words of cheer. Both hours are intertwined, soaked, saturated and submerged with our good news, words of cheer, and we are expressing the good news of the kingdom through our great music and life-giving words of cheer. 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And my personal social media handles are Wayne Marshall on Instagram and DJ Wayne Marshall on Facebook as well. Lots of information for you. Wonderful tracks to come, amazing tracks. Another one from Red Hands. We've got Kira Sheard, we've got Lamb Culture, we've got Gerd Music, we've got Ineke, we've got Jube, and Ian Green, just to name but a few. And we are going to be looking to really lift up the kingdom through this wonderful genre of music.
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3: I like what it says in Psalm 91, verse 7. 1,000 may fall at your side and 10,000 at your right hand, but it shall not come near you. We like to put it in first person and say it like this.

0: That's it, Usher track, Aaron Cole and Ten Rock on that one. 303 Scripture mixtape before that. Just keep on with A Thousand May Fall at my side. Time for our first Good News Word of Cheer words to soothe your soul, renew your mind, heal your body, and ignite your spirit. The good news is, as we learn to align ourselves with God's plans for us and who he says he is to us and what he wants to do in us, our Heavenly Father says, "For I know the plans and thoughts that I have for you, plans for peace and well-being and not for disaster, but to give you a future and a hope." Jeremiah 29, verse 11. Now that is good news. More good news words of cheer for the first hour and also the second hour for your listening pleasure. It's the Good News Show with me, Wayne Marshall, on Colourful Radio.
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0: Underneath me, Smooth Flo and an amazing track there by him called Switch On You. Before that, Lamb Culture and Jenge with In Your Memory. Jukebox Saint preceded that with True Vine featuring Celeste Hayes, 5 of 5, I believe, at Shine and Kira Shid. All right, time for another good news word of cheer. Last one, probably for this morning in the first hour. The good news is we are strengthened with all might according to his glorious power. And we can do all things through Christ who strengthens us. Colossians 1, verse 11, Philippians 4, verse 13. Let's just believe a word that he has strengthened us. And we are strong in the Lord in every way, regardless of what we see or don't see. Now that is good news. More good news words of cheer in this first hour again. And also in hour number two. Don't forget to Soulful, Inspirational and Spiritual House. And more good news words of cheer.
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2: One person's died and at least 16 others have been injured after a van slammed into people gathered for Berlin's famed Pride event. It forced police to call off the celebrations in the German capital just hours after they had begun. Officers say they've identified a suspect with ties to Islamic extremists in the city. Back home, the Metropolitan Police is investigating donations to Reform UK. They were allegedly made by a company controlled by the party's deputy leader, Richard Tice. An employee at a Dublin museum has been remanded in custody, charged with possession of explosives that were intercepted in a car near the Northern Irish border. 44-year-old Simon Donovan from Sperrin Road in Drimnagh appeared in court in Dublin last night. Dementia should be made a priority of the government. That's according to 80% of the British public and the Alzheimer's Society, which is calling for improvements to diagnosis, treatment and care. And Anthony Joshua had a winning comeback to the boxing ring, paving the way for a showdown with Tyson Fury later this year. That's the latest from Radio News Hub. I'm John Collins.
3: This is an Aero. And this is the sound of its minty bubbles. Conjuring melt in your mouth. Pure, bubbly joy. Melt into the moment with Aero's delicious peppermint bubbles. Aero, feel the bubbles melt.
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6: What's up, King?
7: What's up, dog?
6: What's up, man?
7: Chilling, man. What's up, man?
6: Oh, no, man. I've been from the UK, man. I've been traveling and stuff, man.
7: Straight up?
6: I'm making this house music, man. You know, what? You up in Chi-Town making that, man. You know what I'm saying?
7: Oh, yeah,
6: man.
7: You know,
6: all you had to do, man, is just put a little sex in it. You know what I'm saying? Mm-hmm. Just say what people want you to say, man, and you make some money, boy.
7: I'm saved, man.
6: Oh, man.
7: And if I start doing house music, man, I'm doing it for the Lord, man. That's for me and my house, man. When I make house music, that's for me and my house, man. We're going to serve the Lord.

0: 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Gloria's Good News Show with me, Wayne Marshall. Good morning. 7 a.m. to 9 a.m. every Sunday morning. Urban Good News, gospel and inspirational music. Good News Words with Cheer, of which we have one right now. The good news is we can all live in the highest form of expression by just believing God's word.
1: Your right hand.
0: So let's just believe his word and learn not to believe anything else.
1: In your unfailing love.
0: Now that is good news. More good news, words of cheer in the second hour.
1: The people you have redeemed
0: to come.
1: In your strength you will guide them to your holy dwelling.

first Adam we know was a living soul, but the last Adam, not the second Adam, the last Adam was made a quickening spirit. And that last Adam, you realize that? That's why, see, Jesus was the beginning of the last creation. And when we come into him, we get recreated in him. And so now there is a whole new race of beings on this earth, a brand new species, the Bible says in 2 Corinthians 5:17. It says that if any man be in Christ, he is a new creation, a new creature. And actually one translation says a brand new species of being that never existed before.

inspirational. Hour number two, soulful, inspirational, spiritual house. Gloria Salmon piano as well from the Goodies Gospel and inspirational perspective. Underneath me, I'm giving away Adios Soul Deli. Decency on this one. Phantom Beats before that. Phantom Beats SA.

classic, Kenny Bobian underneath me. Nobody Knows. Laura's Good News Show with me, Ray Marshall. Good morning. 7 a.m. to 9 a.m. every Sunday morning. Urban good news, gospel, and inspirational music. And good news words of cheer. Words to soothe your soul, renew your mind, heal your body, and ignite your spirit. And that's not just a catchphrase. God's word is medicine to our bones. Take it. Be well. Be whole. And be healed.

means promises, assurances. We are promised and assured so much in Christ. As our good news words of cheer reflect, another one for you very shortly. Luca Music underneath me and Isabella and Sammy on this one. Glorious, soulful, inspirational and spiritual house and

Classic house, classic soulful house, soulful, inspirational and spiritual house. Artwork sounds, Mr. Shane S.A. A real favourite of mine, Come Jesus. Almost at the end of another Good News show. Last Good News word of cheer coming up very shortly.

0: lovely track there by Asake. 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
2: One person's died and at least 16 others have been injured after a van drove into crowds gathered for Berlin's annual Pride event. The incident prompted police to call off the celebrations and a planned concert in the German capital just hours after they'd begun. Police there say they've identified a suspect with links to Islamic extremists in the city, but no arrests have been made as yet. Back home, the Metropolitan Police is investigating donations made to Reform UK. They allegedly came from a company controlled by Richard Tice, the party's deputy leader. A Dublin museum employee has been remanded in custody after being charged with possessing explosives that were intercepted in a car near the Northern Irish border. 44-year-old Simon O'Donovan of Sperrin Road in Drimnagh appeared in court in Dublin last night. 80% of the British public say dementia should be at the heart of government healthcare policy. That from the Alzheimer's Society, which did the research and is now calling for more to be done. And Luke Little has booked his place in the final of the World Match Play Darts in Blackpool. That's the latest from Radio News Hub. I'm John Collins.
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1: The new Prime Minister, Andy Burnham, says he'll put the UK's interests first in his dealings with Donald Trump, even if it means disagreeing with the US President. The pair spoke over the phone on Monday within an hour of Mr. Burnham arriving in Downing Street. Speaking to the BBC's Sunday with Laura Koonsberg programme this morning, he said, "I can't see at any point that I won't take a different opinion from him. I will need to voice a different idea that is right for Britain." The Alzheimer's Society is calling for an official dementia spokesperson within the government. It's part of a list of proposals they've put forward to fix dementia care and diagnosis rates in the UK. A raging wildfire in southwest France has forced the evacuation of a further 55,000 people. It takes the total forced out of their homes in the Gironde region to around 220,000 as the flames creep ever closer to the city of Bordeaux. And millions of motorists are set for long journeys over the next few days as summer getaways continue. The AA says around 6.3 million drivers will make a road trip of more than 100 miles. That's the latest from Radio News Hub. I'm John Collins.
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0: Coming up, Morning Vibes with Celine C. Jordan. 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

0: Flowetry with Mr. Messed Up. Oh dear. Playing after Black Party. For some reason, the LA in black and the AR in party are both capital letters. They're all capitals. Like LAR. I don't know. Black Party with Soakin'. That one featured Gwen Bunn. And starting us off this hour was Charlie Be Real with Keep It Pushing. I love that. And I hope that you're keeping it pushing this weekend, this Sunday, the 26th day of July. I hope you're well, feeling fine and fantastic. I've got one of my teeth trying to chew out my gums. For some reason, I thought I was, you know, when you think you're past all this wisdom tooth stuff. But anyway, it's a great day to have a great day regardless. And coming up for you, we've got Joe. Yeah, I love a bit of Joe. Featuring Dr. Dre, we've got Tamia, we've got Tavis, and so much more. Going to get your weather check. You got to keep it locked. You got to keep it colourful.
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0: Ah, Joseph, I look forward to seeing you in February. Have you got your tickets, Joe, at the Eventim? Is it Eventim Apollo or is it Apollo Eventim in Hammersmith? Anyway, over Valentine's weekend, I got my tickets for the 13th, and then an extra date came out, the 14th. Well, that's fine. I'm going on Saturday. It's all good. Joe with Dr. Dre. That was Just Relax. Don E with Drive before Joe. And Heston with Radio. Starting off that stack, playing for you right here on Colourful Radio. So this morning, largely cloudy with scattered showers, more frequent in the north. And this afternoon, there will be fewer showers with sunny spells developing in the south and far north. It's going to be breezy. I'm going to a party in the park later. I say party. It's for like a seven-year-old. Is he seven or 10? I don't know. So hopefully the weather will hold out. Storing away in Aberdeen, you carry the low with 16 degrees Celsius. The high is 26 degrees in London town. Shall we get some Angie Stone after this one?
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0: And Tamia was the name of the artist on that one there. More was the name of that track. Playing after Angie Stone with Betty Wright. That was Baby. And Keisha Cole starting off that stack. Heaven Sent playing for you right here on Sunday. Right here on Sunday. Right here on Gullible Radio this Sunday morning. It's the 26th day of July. And I hope you're having a lovely weekend thus far. I've had a good Saturday. It's Sunday morning. Saturday was really cool. Well, I chilled out for most part of the day. But then my dad had a fall. I've shared with you that my dad has PSP, progressive supranuclear palsy. And he had a fall, cut his head open. But the paramedics were amazing. His head's all glued up. And then he still came out later to the event that I was hosting, which was my brother's open mic night at the Front Room in Croydon. We had some artists who were very, very good. So my brother does vocal coaching and he coaches these people for a period of time and then gives them a platform to sing on and gets the audience and people are really like encouraging and yada, yada, yada. And then we had a couple of professionals singing. So we had Nicole Talia, we had Shayna Goodhead and we had Tracy Jane Campbell, all magnificent singers. And then my brother performed his brand new single, Mr. Nice Guy. So that was my Saturday. And then later on today, I'm going to go to, I think, a field in Purley. And one of my younger nephews, it's his birthday celebration. So we're going to have a little bit of a party in the park. Hopefully the weather holds out. So what are you doing? What are you up to? What have you been up to? Have you got some me time facts into this day? I really, really hope so.
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0: Uche Jumbo was the name of that track by Tavez. It's either Tavez or Taves, but I like Tavez. Kiddy and Tiger before Tavez with Touch It, okay. And Victor Thompson featuring Gunna with This Year. Your Afrobeats stack playing for you on this Sunday morning. This is the day that the Lord has made. Let us rejoice and be glad in it. I like that portion of text from Psalms 118:24. And I wonder if you can find something to rejoice about today, something to be glad about. If you think really hard, even if you're having the worst weekend, there is something you can find to rejoice and be glad in. I'm so confident of that.
1: This is Colourful.

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1: The new Prime Minister, Andy Burnham, says he'll always put Britain's interests first in his dealings with Donald Trump, even if that means disagreeing with the US President. The two leaders held a phone call last Monday, less than an hour after Mr. Burnham arrived in Downing Street. Speaking on the BBC's Sunday with Laura Koonsberg today, the Prime Minister said he wouldn't rule out taking a different position from the President, saying that he would always put forward the approach he believes is right for Britain. 80% of the British public say that dementia should be at the heart of a government's healthcare policy. The research is from the Alzheimer's Society. That charity is now calling for more to be done. Around 55,000 people have been evacuated as a major wildfire continues to burn across southwest France. It brings the total number forced from their homes in the Gironde region to around 220,000, with the flames advancing ever closer to the city of Bordeaux. And Marvel has revealed that it will release Black Panther 3 with the British actor David Johnson playing the titular hero. Ryan Coogler's returning to direct. That's the latest from Radio News Hub. I'm John Collins.
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0: A nice solid groove there, brought to us by Valentina Russo, teaming up with Tom Funk. That was Spilt My Wine. And I'm going to say it one more time, I really hope that that wasn't red wine on a white top. I mean, I really hope that you didn't really spill your wine, but since you sang about it, I really hope it wasn't red wine on a white top. You're locked into Colourful Radio with me, Celine C. Jordan. And if you like that track, I'm pleased to let you know that that's been our track of the week.
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0: I remember that song from when I was, I think, 15. Yes, because that song was from 1994. Blackstreet, Before I Let You Go. Oh my gosh. Stevie Wonder, Before Blackstreet, from 1995. That was For Your Love. One of my favourite songs of Stevie Wonder. And I know a lot of Stevie Wonder songs. That one there, beautiful. Janet Jackson, starting off that throwback stack, thrown all the way back from 1993. Anytime, Any Place. I remember when that song first came out, and the video, Oh Me, Oh My. A very good morning to you on this Sunday, the 26th day of July. My name is Celine C. Jordan, and it's great to have your listening ears. Coming up, we've got George Anderson, we've got Janet Kay, we've got Afro Beats, we've got gospel. You got to keep it locked, and you got to keep it colourful.
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yeah, I needed to go through that because now I have a new perspective. I have some revelation over the healing process, where I was and where I am, speaking from experience. Tave before George Anderson. That was featuring Tia Gordon. Fly Away was the name of that track. Whenever I hear the words fly away, I think of Hezekiah Walker. Oh, fly away. You know the song? So today we're looking at a low of 16 degrees Celsius. Stornoway and Aberdeen, you're carrying the low. London, you're carrying the high at 26 degrees Celsius. Largely cloudy with scattered showers for much of this morning, more frequent up north. And this afternoon, there will be fewer showers with sunny spells developing in the south and far north. It is going to be breezy, so mind there you go. Tap in.

0: Kofi with Didn't I. What a lovely song. Playing after Janet Kay with Feel No Way. Playing after Carol Thompson with Finally. And that, of course, was your reggae stack. Hold on a second. Let me just tell you. Kofi's track was from 1987. Janet Kay was from 1980. And then Carol Thompson was a little bit more recent with a song from 2014. That was all right, wasn't it? That was all right. So it's Sunday morning, and I hope that you are having a lovely day. I want to just let you know, or ask you to hold on to hope. Yeah, I said to somebody yesterday, what did I say? I think I said, hope deferred makes the heart sick. No, not that. I said, where there is life, there is hope. There you go. Where there is life, there is hope. That's a verse from, or a portion of verse from the Good Book. And I love it because to me, it says that things still have the possibility of getting better. I'm not saying they're going to get better or that they're going to get better before they get worse again, because it might get worse before it really gets better. But where there is life, there is hope. As long as you're around, as long as you're breathing, as long as you're striving, as long as you're trying, there is hope. So hold on to that. Whatever it is you're going for, I don't know who that's for, but that's for somebody. Hold on to that. And yeah, keep your hope up. Keep your hope in him. Where there is life, there is hope.
1: This

0: That's a bit of a tune, that one, isn't it? I think it's one of those songs where when you think of Afrobeats, that one comes to mind. I love the sample as well from Toni Braxton's He Wasn't Man Enough For Me. That was actually Burna Boy with Last, playing after Afro B with Whoa, Whoa, Whoa. That one featured Rimzy, Rich the Kid, and 23 Official, starting off that Afrobeat stack, featuring my logo. That was Like That. We are fast, oh my goodness, fast approaching 12 o'clock. Your updates are on the way. And then over the other side, we've got more of what you love. We're going to get some sports stuff. Can you tell that I'm a sports head? Mm-hmm. And so much more. But first, let's get some gospel.
1: Tap in. Tap in. Tap in. Tap in. To Colourful.

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2: The new Prime Minister, Andy Burnham, says he'll put the UK's interests first in his dealings with Donald Trump, even if it means disagreeing with the US President. The pair spoke over the phone on Monday within an hour of Mr. Burnham arriving in Downing Street. Speaking to the BBC's Sunday with Laura Koonsberg programme this morning, he said, "I can't see at any point that I won't take a different opinion from him. I will need to voice a different idea that is right for Britain." The Alzheimer's Society is calling for an official dementia spokesperson within the government. It's part of a list of proposals they've put forward to fix dementia care and diagnosis rates in the UK. A raging wildfire in southwest France has forced the evacuation of a further 55,000 people. It takes the total forced out of their homes in the Gironde region to around 220,000 as the flames creep ever closer to the city of Bordeaux. And millions of motorists are set for long journeys over the next few days as summer getaways continue. The AA says around 6.3 million drivers will make a road trip of more than 100 miles. That's the latest from Radio News Hub. I'm John Collins.
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0: Coming up, the greats. The lifetimes and music of the best that ever did. Game changers. All the big stories from the world of sport.
4: The most amount of cities used in one World Cup was 20 different cities. What World Cup used 20 different cities? And name them. No.
5: You get a 20th of a point for each answer you get. Yeah. Oh, mate, you've lost me.
4: Think about it logically, though.
5: I'm trying to think.
6: I think all his brain power came out of Europe versus South America.
5: It did, yeah. My brain power was sucked out of the fact that Luke had an unbelievable answer there, so I don't know. I'm just going to have to go for... Can I have a clue?
4: If there's lots of cities, where is it likely to be hosted? Lots more cities than usual.
5: I just don't know. Is it a guessable answer?
4: Yeah. It's not that long ago.
5: South Africa. I don't know, mate. You want anyone to guess?
6: World Cup?
5: No, Euros.
6: No, I can't
5: what's
6: remember.
5: The, what's
6: no,
5: the bloody show called?
6: I forgot.
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8: Ladies and gentlemen, this next song I would like to do, because it's my anniversary, and I would like to do it for my husband wherever he is.

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But in many of her ballads, it was just a matter of interpretation. Baby.

Born Mildred Jackson in Thompson, Georgia on the 15th of July, 1944, she is the daughter of a sharecropper. Her mother died when she was a child, and subsequently, she and her father moved to Newark, New Jersey. By the time Jackson was in her mid-teens, she had moved to Brooklyn to live with an aunt.

0: When she won a bet to get on the stage and perform in a Harlem nightclub, Millie had only just finished high school, but her rendition of Benny King's Don't Play It No More launched her career.
1: Well, I've spoken to him. I've spoken to her. Maybe they'll stay together. Maybe they won't. I've said about all I know to say. I really think they should give it a try, though. They're so much alike. One is just as ridiculous as the other one. But in their own way, I think they love each other. Or they wouldn't have been together this long. Besides, there's just too much at stake. They are the kids, and they haven't bothered anyone. So I just told her,

Her vocal performances are often distinguished by long, humorous and explicit spoken sections accompanied by her music. Because, as Jackson openly admits, she never had singing lessons and never thought she could sing.

Consequently, she began to talk, now called rapping on her songs in a blunt, candid manner, to make up for it. But that was just part of her vocal versatility, because she recorded in a variety of styles including disco, dance and country.

Over the next 10 years, Jackson had a string of successful albums and numerous R&B chart entries, the biggest being her 1977 version of Merle Haggard's country hit, If You're Not Back in Love by Monday.

Millie was a contemporary of Gladys Knight, who approached in those liberated, racially conscious times of 1970s afros, bell bottoms, and double denim, and sexual liberation in their own unique ways. Millie first recorded for MGM Records in 1970, but soon left for the hotbed of New York City to join Spring Records. She stayed with them for a long time, working with the label's in-house producer, Rayford Gerard.

Her first single was released in 1971, innocently entitled A Child of God. Due to its heated lyrical content, the single was cancelled, but not before reaching number 22 on the R&B charts.

In 1972, Jackson had her first R&B top 10 single with Ask Me What You Want, which also reached the pop top 30, followed by My Man, A Sweet Man, reaching number 7 in the R&B charts. All three hits were co-written by the talented Miss Jackson.

My Man, A Sweet Man, retained its popularity today for Northern Soul enthusiasts and is played on the radio in the UK and quoted as an example from this musical genre, as is her 1976

Millie Jackson is not just a singer. She is a songwriter, comedian, and an actress, and was a model for magazines like Jive and Sepia. Millie Jackson also wrote the play Young Man, Older Woman, which toured for 4 years.

Millie did a daily radio show for several years on KKDA in Dallas, Texas, broadcasting from various locations around the country.

Her biggest single success and her third top 10 hit was It Hurts So Good, which made it to number 3 on the R&B charts and number 24 on the Billboard Hot 100 pop chart. The single was featured on the album of the same name and in the blaxploitation film Cleopatra Jones.

Also appearing on that film's soundtrack, along with the song, was Love Doctor. The soundtrack album resulted in Millie winning Best Female R&B Vocalist honours from Cashbox magazine.

In 1974, she released the album Caught Up, which introduced her innovative style of raunchy rap. The feature released was her version of Luther Ingram's million seller, If Loving You Was Wrong, I Don't Want To Be Right, for which she received

Millie also did a few cover versions. The Boney M song, Never Change Lovers in the Middle of the Night, reached number 33 on the Black Singles chart in 1979 with her version. A few years later, she produced and performed on an album with Isaac Hayes. The collaboration was entitled Royal Rappins.

More recently, she was inspired to record again and launched her own label called Weird Records. This gave her the freedom to record the types of songs and materials that made her outspoken, sexually liberated Millie Jackson that people loved and flocked to see in her later career. Her first single released by Weird Records was called Butter Size.

Millie Jackson has two children, Keisha and Jerrell. She is now in her 70s, still alive, and is estimated to be worth around $10 million.

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Join me again next time.

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1: The new Prime Minister, Andy Burnham, says he'll always put Britain's interests first in his dealings with Donald Trump, even if that means disagreeing with the US President. The two leaders held a phone call last Monday, less than an hour after Mr. Burnham arrived in Downing Street. Speaking on the BBC's Sunday with Laura Koonsberg today, the Prime Minister said he wouldn't rule out taking a different position from the President, saying that he would always put forward the approach he believes is right for Britain. 80% of the British public say that dementia should be at the heart of a government's healthcare policy. The research is from the Alzheimer's Society. That charity is now calling for more to be done. Around 55,000 people have been evacuated as a major wildfire continues to burn across southwest France. It brings the total number forced from their homes in the Gironde region to around 220,000, with the flames advancing ever closer to the city of Bordeaux. And Marvel has revealed that it will release Black Panther 3 with the British actor David Johnson playing the titular hero. Ryan Coogler's returning to direct. That's the latest from Radio News Hub. I'm John Collins.
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4: What's going on, everybody? It's me, your man, Will Downing, a.k.a. the Prince of Sophisticated Soul. And listen, The Rock is in the building. Yeah, I'm talking about my man, Ricardo Rockefeller. He's playing the best variety of smooth, independent soul.
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7: What we going to do right here is go back. Way back. Back into time.

at 6 minutes past the hour. What a great song. These sounds of Switch. I'm so satisfied. Taken from their 1984 album, Am I Still Your Boyfriend? Well, I hope so. So it's a happy music Sunday from me. I'm Ricardo, a.k.a. Mr. Sunday Afternoon. Welcome to the Soul Lounge. Can I get a check, check? Check, check. Thank you to Florian for the past hour of the greats, featuring the legendary Millie Jackson, which teases up nicely for today's show. Now, normally, it's our end of month special, I Love Slow Jams, but in a change, we're bringing back the 80s soul and rare groove edition this afternoon with that Lover's Rock half hour. Yep, we're grown and sexy today with no apology. This afternoon, we are replacing the artist names like Kalani, Vito, Money Long, substituting those names with artists like Cherie Brown, The Whispers, Maze featuring Frankie Beverly, Freddie Jackson, and many more. And to help you plan your afternoon listening to the show, the running order looks a little bit like this. In this hour, music on the way from Deborah Laws, got some Freddie Jackson, as I just mentioned, some Gene Dunlop, some Maze. Into the second hour, some more classic 80s soul and rare groove. And then at half past in the next hour, that Lover's Rock half hour. Looking forward to that. And then from 3 in the afternoon into the third and final hour of the show, we will be doing it house party style, playing some of those songs we used to rave to in the house parties back in the late 80s. Some proper tunes. Once again, a very good afternoon to you and yours. Sunday, the 26th day of July. Can you believe it? This time next week, Sunday, we are into the month of August. My goodness me.

song I found in the music library earlier on this morning. Ray Goodman and Brown from the album Mood for Loving from the year 1988. Where did you get that buddy, baby? Sorry, it's at the time. It's the weekend sound of Colourful Radio. I'm Ricardo. Great to have your company on this Sunday afternoon, the 26th day of July. I believe it or not, the final Sunday in the month of July. Lots of Lots of soulful 80s soul on the way between now and four. We are grown and sexy as we reminisce. And many of you, well, quite a few of you, I should think, given the demographic, will have been in your teenage years when many of these songs came out. I hope you enjoy the memory trip today. Before Ray Goodman and Brown gave you some Mickey Blue. Peggy Blue, Ricardo. A song called Tender Moments from the album Blue Blowing from the year 1987. Another one of those personal favourites of mine from back in the 80s. That golden soulful music decade of the 80s when classic songs like this were recorded. With real musicians playing real instruments. And the microphone was definitely on when this legend was in the studio. Her name is Anita Baker from the album The Songstress. Question, will you?

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Thank you for choosing the Soul Lounge with me, Ricardo, for today's 80s Soul and Rare Groove Edition with the Lovers Rock Half Hour. 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Good afternoon to the lovely Charmaine. Happy Music Sunday to you, Queen. She says, tune rocker. Speaking about the song playing now, Maze featuring Frankie Beverly from the album Silky Soul. The year was 1989. Somebody Else's Arms. Nobody wants to see that. Equally, you know the old saying, you never know what you have until it's gone into somebody else's arm. But let's move on, Ricardo. Let's move on. Good afternoon to my baby girl, Dee Dee, who's checked in. Happy Music Sunday to you, Dee Dee. Hi to Nikki as well. Hey, Nikki. Kay and Putney's on board inside the lounge. We are grown and sexy today with absolutely no apology. Rewinding those musical hands of time all the way back to the 80s. 40 years plus, songs like this were recorded by real musicians playing real instruments and artists in the recording studio, like the wonderful Deborah Laws.

very special from the year 1981. The superb Deborah Laws, Meant for You. I think I was meant for you, and you were meant for me. Good afternoon to my Beijing queen who's checked in, Heidi and Kimmy. Happy Music Sunday to you. Likewise to your amazing daughter, Miss Ashley, as well. I promise you, I haven't been drinking. Honestly, I haven't. I just have some Sundays where I can't seem to string a sentence together. But anyway, let's press on. Found this song on the album just for the first time. No, it's called Just Like the First Time from the year 1986. This is Freddie Jackson. I Don't Want to Lose Your Love. Absolutely no way.

legendary vocals of the one and only Freddie Jackson. Good afternoon to Dee Dee. Oh, you've got jokes today. Okay. Good afternoon to Christine. How you doing, Christine? Happy Music Sunday to you. Thank you for that lovely message. She tells me she's having a lazy Sunday afternoon today. So let's compliment your mood, Christine. Some great music from the 80s. 80s soul and rare groove edition today. Still to come, Lovers Rock Half Hour. We'll do that at 5:30 in the next hour. Playing now the brilliant Freddie Jackson. I Don't Want to Lose Your Love from the year 1986. I had the absolute pleasure of seeing Freddie Jackson live in concert at the St. Lucia Jazz Festival many years ago. He was absolutely brilliant. Salute to man like Freddie. So how are you on this Sunday afternoon? If you'd like to check in, two ways you can do so. You can email me, presenter@colourful.com. Likewise, you can jump onto my Facebook page, Ricardo Rockefeller. Rockefeller spelled R-O-C-A-F-E-L-L-A. Slide into my DMs and send me a message. We got so much great music to feature between now and the top of the hour at 4 o'clock. Still to come in this hour, music by The System. Got some Whitney Houston as well, some Regina Bell. That kind of an afternoon. Weather-wise in LONDON, as I cast my eyes out the studio window. Cloudy conditions, a bit of wind as well. And the forecast says it will be cool and breezy with a moderate northwesterly winds. Sunny spells throughout the afternoon. Highs of 25 degrees Celsius, 77 degrees in Fahrenheit. On this final Sunday of the month, the 26th day of July, let's say hello to all the July-born Leo babies as we enter Leo season. Warm birthday wishes to those of you celebrating your birthdays today, your day of birth. Many happy returns of the day from me and all of us here at Colourful Radio. Enjoy your birthday celebrations, won't ya? The UK superstar rapper Man Like Stormzy is celebrating his 33rd birthday today. And the legendary Hollywood actress Sandra Bullock, starred in classic movies like Speed, Miss Congeniality. She turns 62 today. But more importantly, if you are celebrating your birthday today, many happy returns off the day from me and all the team here at Colourful. 2:30 in the afternoon, the Lovers Rock Half Hour to take us a few steps closer. 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
0: From the 80s, the brilliant Regina Bell. From the year 1987. The album was called All By Myself. The classic Please Be My. Second time around for the Rewind Crew. So many of you requesting the reload on that one. And before, Regina Bell gave some Dennis Brown, Someone Special, from his 1980 album, Spellbound. We'll play some more Dennis for you inside today's Lovers Rock Half

as we get grown and sexy today. We've parked up all the new tunes. We're taking you back to that golden soul musical decade of the 1980s. Let's take you to the year 1985. Can you remember what you were doing in the year 1985 when this lady entered our musical lives? Ladies and gents, I present the one and only Whitney Houston.

51 minutes past the hour. I'm not quite sure where the first hour's gone. It's absolutely zoomed by today. Feels like I've only been here for 10 minutes. Play now one of my personal faves from 1987 from the album Don't Disturb This Groove. Sounds of the Sister. Used to love this song back in the day. Still do. Some timeless soul classics. Lots and lots of messages. I'll get through a few in a short while. I'll keep your messages coming in. Thank you to everyone who's tuning in to today's Soul Lounge. Ordinarily, we have an end-of-month special, I Love Slow Jazz, but I thought today we will rewind those musical hands of time 40 years back to that golden soul music decade of the 80s. Press play on some classics inside today's 80s Soul and Rare Groove Edition. Benny Braxton now. It's called Come To Me.

A very happy music Sunday to the lovely Denise. Happy music Sunday. Says proper raving tune rocker. Tell me about it, Denise. Hi to Marlene as well, who's checked in. Hi to Marlene. Happy music Sunday to you. Marlene tells me she's got to pop out. Marlene, you can always take me with you in my car on DAB Plus Radio. And I'll certainly have today's show uploaded to my Mixcloud page so you can listen back to it and enjoy your Sunday afternoon, won't you? Speaking about those listeners in the car right now, good afternoon to Miss Roxanne, the lovely Roxanne, who may be in the car right now. If you are, safe travels to you, Roxanne. Wonderful sounds of Benny Braxton from the year 1983. It's called Come To Me. Once again, good afternoon to my Bayesian queen, the K, the I, the M, the lovely Kimmy. We've got a DJ request for you, Kimmy. And we'll do that straight after the colourful radio news and break. It's almost time for us to take our first break of today's 80s Soul and Rare Groove Edition on this final Sunday of July, the 26th day of July. And when we return, we continue our nostalgic musical journey through that golden musical decade of the 80s. All the songs you hear today were recorded 40 years ago. Minimum of 40 years ago, I should say. Closing out this hour with the sounds of Gene Dunlop featuring the Ridgeways. It's Just the Way I Feel. All nostalgic today. When we return, DJ requests to my Bayesian queen.

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2: The new Prime Minister, Andy Burnham, says he'll put the UK's interests first in his dealings with Donald Trump, even if it means disagreeing with the US President. The pair spoke over the phone on Monday within an hour of Mr. Burnham arriving in Downing Street. Speaking to the BBC's Sunday with Laura Koonsberg programme this morning, he said, "I can't see at any point that I won't take a different opinion from him. I will need to voice a different idea that is right for Britain." The Alzheimer's Society is calling for an official dementia spokesperson within the government. It's part of a list of proposals they've put forward to fix dementia care and diagnosis rates in the UK. A raging wildfire in southwest France has forced the evacuation of a further 55,000 people. It takes the total forced out of their homes in the Gironde region to around 220,000 as the flames creep ever closer to the city of Bordeaux. And millions of motorists are set for long journeys over the next few days as summer getaways continue. The AA says around 6.3 million drivers will make a road trip of more than 100 miles. That's the latest from Radio News Hub. I'm John Collins.
0: Coming up, The Soul Lounge with Ricardo.
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8: 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Way back. Back into time.

Nothing like that warm and tender love. What a great song to kick off the second hour. The Intruders from the year 1985. Warm and tender love. DJ requests to my queen, my Bayesian queen, the Kimmy. And you're very welcome, Kimmy. Into the second hour we go. A very happy music Sunday, everybody. I'm Ricardo, aka Mr. Sunday Afternoon. It's the Weekend Sounds of Colourful Radio. Thank you for tuning in, whether you're listening to the show via your digital DAB Plus radio smart speaker or online at colourful.com. Thank you for choosing the Soul Lounge today for today's 80s soul and rare groove edition, with a Lovers Rock hour, I beg your pardon, Lovers Rock half hour to come. Lots and lots of you reminiscing, lots of fire emojis coming through. Lots of dancing emojis as well.

Sammy listening in Oxford. How are you guys doing? Great to have your company. That's coming from DJ and also from me. Thank you for choosing the Soul Lounge on this Sunday afternoon. Here comes another cracker from the 80s. The beautiful sounds of Night Flight. And they simply serve.

just an amazing voice. The late great Angela Beaufield. Give it to me, baby. Give it to me. Tropical Love, one of my personal faves. I know I say this quite a few times, or will say this quite a few times throughout today's show. But I used to love this song back in the 80s, from the year 1981, from her album Something About You. The song's called Tropical Love. And before Angela Beaufield from the year 1980, 46 years ago. Sounds of Night Flight. If you want it, oh, you can get it. Oh, yes, you can. The weekend sounds of Colourful Radio Sunday afternoons in the semi-sunshine in London. I'm Ricardo, a.k.a. Mr. Sunday Afternoon. Great to have your company today. Good afternoon to the lovely Betsa, who's checked in. Hayden Betsa. I'm very happy Music Sunday to you, Queen. Hi to Lorraine as well. Hi to Lorraine. Thank you for your message. She tells me she's loving the tunes. Thank you. All right. From the album CK from the year 1988, the legendary Chaka Khan. With a song. It's called Make It Last. I'll try and do that until 4.

brilliant sounds of Shaka Khan. Just gotta make it last. Good afternoon to the lovely Debbie, who's checked in. Tells me she's rocking in the kitchen, preparing Sunday dinner. Says, keep the tunes coming, Ricardo. I'll certainly do that for you. Just gotta make it last. So the long 6-week school summer holidays have begun in earnest. Hello to all the educators out there. Those of you who work so hard in the education system to educate our little humans, our young adults, like the lovely Cindy in Northwest London, and also my number one listener, the lovely Margaret. Enjoy your 6 weeks at summer holidays, ladies, and thank you for all the work you do. Hello to all the parents out there as well who are heading off on a summer holiday with your little humans in the week ahead. Safe travels and have a great holiday, won't you? You certainly, certainly have earned it. So enjoy your holidays wherever you head to, spending quality time with your little humans. All right. I know quite a few of you listeners who listen to the Soul Lounge like a bit of Jagged Edge. And you certainly enjoy this song when we play it inside the Soul Lounge. So let's play the original, courtesy of the Gap Band. It's called Wednesday Lover, and it plays inside the lounge. Enjoy.

with Wednesday Lover from 1989, from the album Round Trip. Song covered and made famous by Jagged Edge in the 90s. But this is the original Chris Biscuit. And it sounds very

30 minutes of some wonderful Lovers Rock tunage for you to enjoy. So stick around for that. Today, by the way, is the final day of the UK Jerk Fest, taking place over there in Hackney in East London, one of the biggest Caribbean food events, showcasing some of the best jerk chicken and food. And of course, Uncle Ray and his nephew will be in attendance as well. I was hoping to get some tickets to pop across to the event after today's show, but it is completely sold out. So if you haven't got tickets, no point you heading over to Hackney to the UK Jerk Fest, because it's completely sold out for today, the final day. I could do with some jerk chicken right now. I really could. All right, let's press play on this song. If you were to ask me, name your favorite song by Renee and Angela, this would be it. It's so good.

0: brilliant song as well. Renee and Angela, Renee Moore, Angela Winbush, that dynamic duo from the 80s. Taken from the album Renee and Angela from the year 1980. Everything that we do. That brings us down nicely indeed for today's Lovers Rock Half Hour on the way. 29 minutes or so of some of your favourite Lovers Rock songs. Some revival in there as well. Now, we're not going to waste any time because time is against us today. As many of you know, songs that were recorded all the way back in the 80s, most of these songs were a minimum of 4 minutes long. So we've had to keep a rewind to a minimum today. So apologies. I know lots and lots of you have been requesting rewinds. I'll do as much as I can. I'll oblige you as much as I can in today's Lovers Rock Half Hour, which we will do next.
1: My people join hands and sing this song. We need some guidance. Yeah. Yeah, man, you're locked onto Colorful Radio. Keep it colorful. This is Nero's Joseph. See?

12-inch was always in my record box. The brilliant sounds of Keith Douglas. Cool Down Amina. Tunage, man, tunage. Before Keith Douglas, Winston Reedy. With a simple request, just for you to dim those lights, if you don't mind.

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0: 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You know we can't refuse it inside the Soul Lounge on a Sunday afternoon.
1: You've got that love.
0: Proper wallpaper tune, man. Carol Thompson, Dreams of You.
1: You've got that love.
0: Before this, T.T. Ross with some Jealousy. We don't deal with that on a Sunday afternoon. No jealousy. Keith Douglas, Cool Down Amina, Winston really got us on the way. Just dim those lights. Lots of dancing emojis coming through. Lots of fire emojis. Hi to Denise once again. Hi to my princess

I couldn't stand the pain. Good afternoon to Christopher. Hayden Christopher, thank you for that a very kind message. Tells me he tunes into the Soul Lounge on a Sunday afternoon. He loves the music that I play. Thank you. That's very, very kind of you. And great to have your company inside the lounge on this final Sunday in the month of July. Now, if you've ever heard this song played on a sound system, you will know the B line is a serious problem.

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Who the cap fits, of course. Just let them wear it. Just let them wear it, right? One more song to go in today's Lovers Rock Half Hour. Delighted so many of you have enjoyed it today.

like to always put respect on your name, Laura. Tuned in just in time, Laura. Great minds think alike, eh? Hope you enjoyed that Carlton and the shows. Love this song. So what did we just play for you? Let's recap. Robert Nestemali, Who the Cap Fits. Before this was Carlton and His Shoes. What a name for a group. A Sweet Feeling, the original Chris Biscuit. Gave some Carol Thompson as well. Dreams of You. What a beautiful, beautiful song that is. All right. Wrapping up today's Lovers Rock Half Hour with the Mighty Diamonds. It's called The Last Dance, The Last Waltz. After the 3 o'clock news and break, we do it house party style.

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2: The new Prime Minister, Andy Burnham, says he'll always put Britain's interests first in his dealings with Donald Trump, even if that means disagreeing with the US President. The two leaders held a phone call last Monday, less than an hour after Mr. Burnham arrived in Downing Street. Speaking on the BBC's Sunday with Laura Koonsberg today, the Prime Minister said he wouldn't rule out taking a different position from the President, saying that he would always put forward the approach he believes is right for Britain. 80% of the British public say that dementia should be at the heart of a government's healthcare policy. The research is from the Alzheimer's Society. That charity is now calling for more to be done. Around 55,000 people have been evacuated as a major wildfire continues to burn across southwest France. It brings the total number forced from their homes in the Gironde region to around 220,000, with the flames advancing ever closer to the city of Bordeaux. And Marvel has revealed that it will release Black Panther 3 with the British actor David Johnson playing the titular hero. Ryan Coogler's returning to direct. That's the latest from Radio News Hub. I'm John Collins.
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3: 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Rockefeller, yeah, Ricardo Rockefeller. He's playing the best variety of smooth, independent soul.
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6: Soulful music hits right here at Colorful on this Sunday afternoon. The final Sunday in the month of July, believe it or not, the 26th of July. This time next week, Sunday, we're into August, the carnival month of August. Not in Hill Carnival, by the way. If memory serves me right, celebrating their 60th year of the Notting Hill Carnival. I just have to double check that, but I'm pretty sure this year is 60 years of the Notting Hill Carnival. Thank you for all your wonderful messages in the last 2 hours. Delighted so many of you are enjoying today's show, especially the Lovers Rock half hour, which we've just completed. More reggae on your radios straight after me, 4 till 7 with my good friend Sly, Soul and Reggae Sundays. Always a great listen. But now it's time to jump into those songs from those house parties back in the 80s, when the DJs used to pull some serious selection. So enjoy today's house party selection for this 80s soul and rare groove edition on this Sunday, the 26th day of July, in the year of our Lord 2026.
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8: Nah, girl, I want to go way back. 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

Music Suede. You turned my The Whispers. Only you. I tell you, my phone line is like a Christmas tree today. Wow. From the album Love Is Where You Find It, from the year 1981. Before The Whispers, 5 Mile High, also from 81. She's Gone Away. Tune is ran. Gave you some Margie Joseph from the album Ready for the Night. 1984 was the year. Is it gonna be me and you? There was a young lady that always used to sing this song to me and dedicate it to me back in the day. But we can't talk about that. Well, not before The Watershed anyway. Before Margie Joseph, some Stephanie Mills. Who hold the key. From the album Stephanie, Don't Stop Doing What You Do. You found my silly side. Gave you the Shy Lights, Heavenly Body. And kicking off today's You took the chance. House party selection. And created our own. Although I should call it a quiet storm selection. It's more of a quiet storm. Although many of these songs we just featured were in those late night blues from yesteryear. Anyway, another song from 1981. The Schoolboys, or Schoolboys as they were known, with Your Love. You turned my gray sky. The year of 1981 seems to have been a popular year in today's third and final hour. That is so nice. All right, up next, a song that was first recorded all the way back in 1983 on an album called Forever By Your Side. The group, The Manhattans. A song made super popular by the late, great Whitney Houston. Just the Lonely Talking Again. You're inside the Soul Lounge on this Sunday afternoon, the 26th day of July. Final Sunday of the month and all that. 32 minutes past the hour.

Me and this guy had a real strange relationship. It's like we had some kind of power over each other. I mean, I remember this one time he called me. It had to be like 4 in the morning. It was like pouring rain outside and I was knocked out. But it was like when I heard his voice, something got me out of bed and I had to come to him. And it's like, whenever he would call, I came running.

could read my mind. Sounds at Altitude. A couple of other versions on this one. 41 minutes past the hour on this Sunday afternoon. Some of you tell me you're having a duvet day today. I'm not mad at you. Good afternoon to DD. When you're on that kind of form, I'm just going to let you fly today.

Afternoon to the lovely Rosie. Message reads, hi Ricardo, happy Music Sunday. Fantastic show today. Try not to burn the dinner whilst I prance about in the kitchen. We can't have you doing that, Rosie. What's on your menu today, Rosie? What's your Sunday dinner menu? Let me know. On my dinner menu yesterday, by the way, something I hadn't had in absolute ages. I had a craving for mussels, so I went out to Waitrose, as you do. Got some mussels, cooked some mussels for dinner yesterday. It was absolutely delish, if I may say so myself. But Rosie, let me know what's on your dinner menu for today. The lovely Rosie in Birmingham. Alright, Melissa Morgan featuring Kashif now. It's called Love Changes, the original. Christmas gift.

just took you back to the year 1987. Yeah. Melissa Morgan featuring the late, great Kashif. What a tremendous producer he was. Love Changes. Their 1980 seven adaptation of a song, or shall I say, a remake of a song. First recorded by Mother's Finest all the way back in 1978. From the album Mother Factory. Tunich. Good afternoon to Mum Mary. Apologies, Mum Mary. Checked in the second hour, way back in the second hour. A happy Music Sunday to you. Message then read. Brilliant show, Ricardo. Reminiscing. Of course you are. Hi to your son, Jaden, as well. Love, love, love that. You're inside the Soul Lounge on this Sunday afternoon. My name's Ricardo. Great to have your company today. As we reminisce, we're grown and sexy inside the Soul Lounge for our 80s soul and rare groove edition.

0: A song that is 46 years old. No, I kid you not. Recorded, released all the way back in the year 1980. The Blackbirds, or Blackbirds as they are known. Love Don't Strike Twice is the name of the song from the album Better Days from the year 1980. So we are quickly running out of time. Sly's on the way. Soul and Reggae Sundays at the top of the hour, 4 o'clock, after the news and break. I will be back on the colourful airwaves this coming Tuesday night for the Soul Lounge After Dark. Got the brand new single from the legendary Melba Moore to feature. It's called Love Wins Every Time. Soul music royalty, I should say, Melba Moore, new single. Love Wins Every Time. We'll play that for you on Tuesday night. Also new music from Masego featuring a Music Soul Child as well. And lots more new music to feature this coming Tuesday night for the Soul Lounge After Dark. 8 p.m. we open the doors until 10. I hope you can join me for that. And also this coming weekend as well, I'm looking forward to the Reggae Land Festival, which is taking place, the big music festival taking place in Milton Keynes. I'll be going along to that this coming weekend. Some friends of mine went to the AAG. I will say AJ. AJ is the boxer, Ricardo, who narrowly won last night, it must be said. I think it's time for Anthony Joshua to retire now. Anyway, that's a different story. AG Fest yesterday, held in Barnet in North London. By all accounts, it was a good event for his first one. So I should say, salute to AG for the AG Fest. Let's hope next year there's another one, and it's going to be bigger and better than this year for sure. As I mentioned, this coming weekend, Reggae Festival. Reggae Land in Milton Keynes. Looking forward to that. And then the following weekend, I can't wait. I really can't. Sunday, the 9th of August, the famous American Black Musical Festival, or Black Music Festival, the Roots Picnic Festival, comes to the UK. Crystal Palace Bowl, featuring Music Soul Child Anthony Hamilton and Flowetry on Sunday. It's going to be a great day. Let's hope we have some great weather for that as well. Closing out today's show with the late, great Gwen Guthrie. May she continue to rest in peace.
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0: It's been a real pleasure doing it to you today. Hope you've enjoyed today's show. Judging by most of the messages, if not all, you have enjoyed today's Soul Lounge. Thank you, Rosie, for letting me know what's on your dinner menu. Chew chicken, eh? That sounds very nice. Anyway, from me, Ricardo, take care and God bless. Keep it colourful. Sly is next.

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2: Wes Streeting has condemned the absolutely horrific van attack on the Berlin Pride Festival that left one person dead. A van slammed into people gathered for the festival in the German capital on Saturday, killing one person and injuring at least 16 others. Meanwhile, Reform UK leader Nigel Farage used the attack to predict the end of what he called a strange left-wing alliance between Islamists and the LGBT plus community. English universities face an unstable future without government intervention. Professor Sir Chris Husband is from the Higher Education Policy Institute.
3: Universities need to look and do things differently. 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
2: Passengers at Gatwick Airport have no access to working toilets or bars and restaurants because of a water supply failure. Although flights are unaffected, several services have been compromised at both of the Sussex Airport's terminals. And Anthony Joshua survived an almighty scare on his boxing comeback, rising from the canvas before knocking out unknown Albanian Christian Prenger. From Radio News Hub, I'm Johnny Holmes.
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Just after 4 in the afternoon, it is a Sunday. It means Colourful Radio Soul and Reggae Sundays with myself, Sly, right here broadcasting to you from our home to your home this Sunday afternoon. What a super way to start off the show for today. I'm sure you'll agree with me on that one. Just then, we played your music from Prime Time. Yes, indeed. Back in time selections there from Prime Time. And I Want Somebody Tonight. Shoo-bee-doo-bop. That from 1984, just in front of that one, we played you music from the LA Boppers and Bebop Dancing, 1980, incredibly the year on that one. And from 1982, Lovely Lady, of course, Vernon Birch there, a real old school rare groove classic for you to start off the show today for Colourful Radio Soul and Reggae Sundays with myself, Sly. I hope you've had a super week. It's been one of them weeks, hasn't it? It really, really has. I'm not too sure if you can say it's been a great week, a good week, or a little bit of a kind of an up and down week. I think that's probably the best way we could describe it, really, to be truthfully honest. But you know what? We made it to here. We got to give thanks. We take nothing for granted. Of course we don't. And just blessed to be here. And of course, really, really appreciate you there with your musical listening ears this Sunday. All right, so let me tell you about some of the bits which you can look forward to on the show today. Of course, we'll have the weather. We'll give you the handles real soon as well. Also got the gig guide for you, which we'll do in hour number 3. And of course, your shout outs as well. Your very important shout outs. We'll tell you more about that real soon as well, right here on Colourful Radio. Of course, classics in the first hour between 4 and 5. New music in the second hour between 5 and 6. And in the third and final hour, it is something new, something old, something fast, something slow. That is how we're going to do it for you today, right here on Colourful Radio for Soul and Reggae Sundays. 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And if you have Alexa or Siri, simply say play Colourful Radio. Can I also say a big shout out and thanks going out to Ricardo for the last 3 hours. He was here, of course, with the Soul Lounge between 1 and 4. And he returns this coming Tuesday for the midweek edition of the Soul Lounge between 8 p.m. and 10 p.m. in the evening, of course, right here at Colourful Radio. And then again, next week, Sunday, same time, same place, same radio station, 1 through until 4 in the afternoon, right here at Colourful Radio. All right, let's just drop this musical bed down a little bit, because we had some sad news that came our way this week on the passing of a very underrated singer. Can I say it like that, really? He goes by the name of Peter Royer. Peter Royer. Some of you will know him straight away and some of you won't. I'm going to play a piece of his music in a short while. But just to give you a little bit of a background about him, he actually did some work in imagination for a period of time. He was there helping the guys, working with the guys, doing the stuff with the actual group Imagination. But of course, as I alluded to a little earlier on, he was a outright singer in his own regard as well. And he did a wonderful cover, absolutely wonderful cover in 1985 of the Detroit Spinners' Love Is In Season. I'm going to play it for you real soon. But of course, as is usual, sending my heartfelt condolences going out to his family and friends. Also shout outs going out to his cousin Tony Royer, who I know from goodness me, at least since around about 45 years, approximately around about that time, to be truthfully honest, many decades. But yeah, his cousin Tony Roy, who I know personally, and of course the wider family and friends, our heartfelt condolences go out to Peter Royer. I know he wasn't well for some time. I met him a few years ago, and he was just a lovely, lovely person inside and out, and it's really, really sad to hear of his passing just recently. But as I mentioned, let's get that song on for you right now, right here at Colourful Radio for Soul and Reggae Sundays. It's a classic done over by him from the year of 1985. As I mentioned, Love Is In Season. This is Peter Royer. Rest in peace, Peter Royer. Your music will live forever.

That's beautiful. That's really nice. Colourful Radio, Soul and Reggae Sundays with myself, Sly, as we broadcast to you on DAB Plus Radio in and around London and surrounding counties, colourful.com worldwide. And if you have Alexa or Siri, simply say play Colourful Radio. That song there by Breakwater, You Know I Love You. Of course, heavily sampled years, decades later by Kindred, the Family Soul on You Got Love, their single You Got Love. Just in case you were wondering or just trying to

0: you rest in peace. All right, let me give you a check on the weather now, how it officially looks in and around London and the surrounding counties, just before I give you the handles and how you can get interactive with me today right here at Colourful Radio. So today's weather looks like this now. Sunday will start rather cloudy with patchy rain. An isolated shower is possible during the remainder of the day, although most areas will become dry with skies brightening at times in the afternoon. Very warm in the sunshine, although breezy. Maximum temperature today of 26 degrees Celsius. Tonight looks like this now, and isolated light shower is still possible during the evening, but most areas will be dry and clear. Spells will develop at times, especially overnight. A mild though breezy night with a minimum temperature now of 14 degrees Celsius. And tomorrow Monday looks like this now. Monday will be a generally dry day across the region with bright or sunny spells. Some more prolonged sunshine is possible later, becoming very warm in lighter winds with a maximum temperature just a shade warmer than today. The forecast is for 27 degrees Celsius. That's 27 degrees Celsius, the weather forecast for tomorrow Monday. We are really in the 6 weeks holiday now, aren't we? Just try and enjoy it, of course. Make sure you stay hydrated. Plan your activities during the day, of course. If you're out and about with the children, they kind of get bored easily sometimes, so just make sure they are well engaged. And also very importantly, make sure you're always not too far away from where they are. It is a temptation sometimes to let them wander and do their own thing in a space which you don't normally currently go in, or you don't normally go in, but do make sure that you do keep them in eyes view and arm's length, so to speak, reach as well. That's really, really important. We don't like children getting lost, of course we don't, especially during the 6 weeks holidays. Right, let me tell you about the ways in which you can get interactive with me today on the show for Colourful Radio Soul and Reggae Sundays. It's the usual handles. It's the same handles that I give out every week. So it's at Colourful Radio, at DJ Sly UK, or at DJ Sly UK, the number one, depending what social media platform you are on. So do hit me up on those handles today. Love to hear from you across Facebook, across X, or across Instagram as well. Whichever one you want, you can hit me up. Maybe even Blue Sky as well. If you search for Sly, Colourful Radio Sly, you'll find me on Blue Sky as well. So whichever way you want to hit me up, I'm on most of the social media platforms. Not so much Snapchat though. Not that one. I don't really engage with that one, really. Or what's the other one? There is another one as well, which I don't really too much engage with. Certainly Facebook, Twitter, aka X, and also Instagram as well. You can hit me up on those social media handles. Right, don't forget, we will do your shout-outs later on, your gig guide as well. So lots to look forward to on the show today, of course. And loads of great music still to come as we now switch between soul and reggae, like we normally do around this halfway point. We'll give you three in a row now. Look out, music from Intense to come. Also from Sammy Levi. Going to start it off though with Kofi and Looking Over Love. That's going to spin next for us right here at Colourful with myself, Sly, for Soul and Reggae Sundays as we broadcast from our home to your home this Sunday afternoon.
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4: 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Sly! Are you run things every time?

0: Absolutely love that. Oh gosh. It's Colourful Radio Soul and Reggae Sundays. That song came out an incredible 38 years ago. Yeah, no, nearly 40 years ago. Do you remember what you were doing when that song came out? Where you were raving? All those kind of things. It was just an amazing time, wasn't it? And gosh, it's really stood the test of time. It really has. Intense and Mellow, Sammy Levi and Hurting on the Inside. That one from 1989. So not too far beyond the first one there, which was, of course, 1988. And of course, we also played you Kofi, and also from the year of 1989. I know, incredible. That one there was Looking Over Love. That's Kofi, the UK's Kofi, the female singer there, and Looking Over Love on Arriwa Records. Some great memories, some absolutely fabulous memories. They now are revival songs, aren't they? They really, really are. Great songs. All right, let me just give you a little reminder about the handles and how you can get interactive with me on a Sunday. Indeed, any time of the week, you can hit me up across the social media platforms. At Colourful Radio, at DJ Sly UK, or at DJ Sly UK, the number one, depending what social media platform you are on. Love to hear from you. Don't forget, we will do our shout-outs later on in the show. We normally do them in hour number three. We've got several already, so if you want to be added to the list, just hit me up now. It's really important to hit me up now. Let me know, and then, of course, I will endeavor to read out your name and give you a big shout-out later on in the show. It's as simple as that. That's how it works. Don't forget, we also got your gig guide in the third and final hour as well to look forward to, and I'll be telling you about some of the events, some of the places where you can go and see some of the artists doing their thing. Also, in the second hour, let me just give you a reminder about what we do in the second hour when we don't have artist interviews, and there's one or two coming up as well, some one or two big interviews coming up in the next few weeks. I can tell you that much. Still in preparation, but once they're confirmed, you will know. Of course, when we don't have artist interviews, we will be, of course, doing what we normally do, and that is playing you new music. So look out for lots of great new music in the second hour. And of course, as we head our way to that second hour, look out for Willie Williams and No One Can Stop Us. Just in front of that one, Marie Pierre grooving on a Sunday afternoon. That's what we're doing. Three Star and their rendition of Sweet Feelings is going to spin in a short while right here at Colourful Radio for Soul and Reggae Sundays with myself, Sly, DAB Plus Radio in and around London and the surrounding counties. 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
1: Wes Streeting says the deadly van attack at Berlin's Pride Festival, which killed one person and injured at least 16 others, showed why Pride events remain necessary. Nigel Farage, meanwhile, used the attack to predict the end of what he called a strange left-wing alliance between Islamists and the LGBTQ plus community. English universities need government intervention to cope with financial pressures and AI adoption. That's the call from the Higher Education Policy Institute, who says there needs to be urgent strategy changes. Professor Sir Chris Husbands is a two-time university chancellor.
2: That's a challenge for government that needs to be a lot clearer about its expectations of the sector, and it's a challenge for universities. They've got to think about how they're going to operate.
1: A fourth heatwave is to hit the UK, bringing a risk of exceptionally severe fires. The heat is expected to spike again in the south at the start of the week. And Lando Norris has won the Hungarian Grand Prix ahead of a battling Max Verstappen. Championship leader Kimi Antonelli came home third to extend his lead. From Radio News Hub, I'm Johnny Holmes.
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0: baby, baby. I can never sing as good as the wonderful artist that we have here, but I can enjoy the song, can't I? I certainly can. It is a great song as well. Very, very catchy. It really, really is. Welcome back to hour number two right here at Colourful Radio for Soul and Reggae Sundays with myself, Sly, as we broadcast to you on DAB Plus Radio in and around London and the surrounding counties. 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And of course, if you have Alexa, or of course Siri, you can say play Colourful Radio. Alright, so we just played you brand new Vince Broomfield there, and Baby, Baby, Baby. I like that song, I really do. Just in front of that one, Melba Moore, the legendary Melba Moore, and that song there, Love Wins Every Time. And also played music, a little bit of a southern soul, slice of soul there, from Andre Lee. And I'm tired of being a yes man. Well, do you know what? I could say so many things, couldn't I? Let's just leave it that. Let's just quickly move on. I think that's the best way. But yeah, that's the title of the song. A little bit catchy there. Obviously, he's sharing his feelings, isn't he? Very good indeed. All right, so we're taking you through in this second hour, just in case you're joining us now, with new music. That's where the that's where we give you all those new fresh beats. Sometimes songs which have just been released, and sometimes on a pre-release we give you maybe the first play, certainly for the show anyway, the first play of those releases, those forthcoming releases. It's all about new music in this hour, this second hour between 5 and 6. Just before we proceed, we're not really having a sports update because we've kind of stopped that until the Premier League season starts again. That's the football Premier League, the English Premier League football season starts again. Of course, we've got the Community Shield. I think it's in about 2 weeks' time or 3 weeks' time, 2.5 weeks' time. A lot of the teams are playing friendlies at the moment. But then once the Community Shield is out of the way, it will be, of course, the Premier League that starts thick and fast in August, in the month of August. And goodness me, it's going to be quite interesting, just even by going by some of the transfers that have been announced recently and some of the transfers that have been talked about. So it really will be interesting. But we will touch, not on football, but we'll just touch a little bit later on that that amazing two-round fight yesterday. Well, it wasn't even a full two rounds, was it? Between Joshua and Prenger. That's AJ Anthony Joshua and Christian Prenger. That was kind of an eliminator for the Joshua Fury fight, hopefully later on this year. And a lot of people are talking about 2027 now, just because of the crazy way it was. But anyway, we'll talk about that a little bit later on. On that note, on sports and certainly football, let me tell you about Game Changers. So Game Changers is here later, following me from 7. It's the show that's right here on, of course, Colourful Radio. It's powered by TalkSport. TalkSport, of course, they do the best in sport, don't they? They certainly do. And it's where sport meets culture and stories move beyond the scoreline. Brought to you by our usual presenters, of course, who are Luke Henry and Anil Kandola. Those are our usual presenters, and hopefully the lads will be in later on taking you through probably all the exciting transfer news that's happening, including that really, really exciting transfer news of a possibility of Vinny Jr. coming to Arsenal as a winger. That would be absolutely incredible, wouldn't it? Just be, it absolutely would be. That's the Brazilian Vinny Jr. coming to Arsenal as a winger. Right, let us move on now with some more great music right here at Colourful Radio for Soul and Reggae Sundays, because that's what we do. That's what we do the best of as well. We'll give you we'll give you a few in a row. I'm not too sure. We might give you 1, 2, 3, 4. Might even give you 4 or maybe even 5 in a row. I don't know. We're going to start off, though, with a beautiful song from Side, featuring a Blue June. The track is entitled Calling. Take a listen to it now, right here, of course, on Colourful Radio. It's a little bit short. That's 2 minutes and 34 seconds, hence the reason why I might give you quite a few in a row. But it's a beautiful song. I'd love you to take a listen to it now, right here, of course, at Colourful Radio, with myself, Sly, for Soul and Reggae Sundays. It's as simple as that. It really is.
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Ah, that's nice, isn't it? It's so joyful, that song. It really, really is. Really enjoyed that one there. Once again, that is Alicia Scott. Yes, indeed. Alicia Scott and Howdy. I think that's how you pronounce it. Howdy. She is singing in her native Welsh now for quite a little while. She's been doing singles in her native Welsh. And that one, a little bit different because it's not like the Scarred Rock Steady, the Lover's Rock that you kind of expect from Alicia Scott. That one has more of a kind of a soulful feel to it, but it's nice, isn't it? It's so up, you just feel uplifted by that song. You really, really do. Great song there, Alicia Scott, and just showing how versatile she is as a singer. She's a great all-round talent. Anyway, I can tell you that much. She does broadcast in all different kinds of other bits and pieces. So really, really good, Alicia Scott. There, we need to have a conversation. We really do. Just in front of that one, Malunga and Make My Day. She is really young. And that's, if not her first single, one of her first singles. And it sounds kind of cool, doesn't it? It really, really does. Malunga there from the UK and Make My Day. Just in front of that one, we played your music from Deanne. And that was featuring D. Lucas. I saw D. Lucas a few months ago at the Old Soul Mama London. That was at not in Shoreditch, but it was in Stratford. There you go, Stratford, the original Stratford. And he's a great artist. He really, really is. And that's him there helping out D. Lucas with a track entitled Keep Coming Back to You. And we started off, we gave you four in a row in the end, actually, right here at Colourful Radio. We started off with Calling, and that featuring Blue June, and that was Side featuring Blue June and Calling. That's on Warner Records there. So lots of great music, super music, I'm sure you will agree. Keep hitting me up on the socials at Colourful Radio, at DJ Sly UK, or at DJ Sly UK, the number one, depending what social media platform you are on. Let's just talk about that big fight that took place last night, just for a moment. It was all part of the Riyadh season, wasn't it? And kind of an eliminator, really, to the highly anticipated, probably about, I don't know, at least 5 years too late fight between AJ and Tyson Fury, which hopefully should, if not take place later on this year, 2026, probably now they're talking about it, maybe early part of 2027. The reason why is because of the performance of AJ last night. In the first round, we thought it was going to be over. We thought that his opponent, who he was fighting, Prenga, was going to win that fight because of the actual knockdowns that he had. He had at least two knockdowns in that fight in the first round, and it just looked like AJ was out of it. But he came back in the second round amazingly and won it by a knockout in the second round against Christian Prenga. So that's AJ winning in the second round, but it didn't look too comfortable. It didn't look very comfortable. I think that's all we can say on that one. And so hence the reason and why there's a lot of conversation about, should he take a little bit

0: already set up for life that will set their children up and their grandchildren and their great grandchildren underneath that. So in my opinion, that's what they should do. Let's move on now to some more great music. We are going to switch between soul and reggae like we do around this halfway point of each hour. And we've got some really exciting, I think that's the best way I can describe it, some really exciting songs to play for you in this little segment now. So look out, we'll give you 1, 2, 3, maybe 4 in a row, but certainly give you 3. We're going to start off though with something brand new from Janet Lee Davis from her brand new album. This track is entitled Praise on Lord Coos Records. Going to spin next for us right here at Colourful with myself Sly for Soul and Reggae Sundays as we broadcast from our home to your home this Sunday afternoon.
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0: It's Colourful Radio, Soul and Reggae Sundays. That's nice, isn't it? A nice little segment of songs there as well. I'll tell you what we just played for you right here, of course, on Colourful Radio, Soul and Reggae Sundays with myself, Sly. So that there was Chris Alice and No Rush. Just before that, it was Case and Loud City together, and that featuring Coyote Island and Conqueror, Early Night. That was the part with the bit of intro, extra intro, the actual cut with the little bit of extra intro on there. I like that kind of instrumental intro. I really do on a track. And just in front of that one, we played you music from Makeda, Six Love Domino, Six Love Domino, and brand new music also there from her new set, Janet Lee Davis and Pray. That's on Lord Coos Records. I will be featuring one or two more tracks from that album over the next few weeks, and I'll tell you more about that as well, so do stick around for that. Also, the charts are updated every week. I can tell you that those of you that are regular listeners will know that my chart, my physical chart, it's an industry chart, so loads of people in the industry do the same thing. Maybe they share it, maybe they don't. But it's my particular chart, and it's made up of how you react to songs, how other presenters and DJs react to songs, a little bit of my input as well, and just general things as that, really. So it's really important that if you do like a piece of music, that you let me know, so that that can be reflected in the chart every week. And some really exciting news, just to let you know, those of you that are regular listeners will know I've been talking about my website and the need for it to be updated. Well, we are in the process of doing it right now. The project has started. It's looking good. It's looking really, really good. I can tell you one thing to look forward to as part of this brand new process is that, as we were just talking about it as well, there's now going to be two charts. There's not going to be one chart. There's going to be two 30-track charts. So we're going to have a soul chart and we're going to have a reggae chart. It's going to be more work for me, but I think that is something that needs to be done. It's something that I wanted to do for some time, but the perfect opportunity to do it is now with the new website, and there'll be a new profile on the website. Everything could be looking absolutely fantastic. DJsly.co.uk, that's DJsly.co.uk. Of course, we will have an unveiling and a few other little bits I'm contemplating doing around the same time as well, but I'll let you know. I should certainly let you know about that, just like I am doing now, you know, but do look out for it. It is coming its way to you very, very soon. We're heading our way towards 6, and when we come back after 6, we'll be playing new music from Lee John and Byron Stingley, Proud and Bold. That will be the Boogie Back mix for you. Up to that time, we're going to play something brand new from Maccabee Memories, Sleepy Wonder, Alone Again, Naturally, starting off though with Kalisa and Try, and that's going to spin next for us right here at Colourful with myself, Sly, for Soul and Reggae Sundays, as we broadcast on DAB Plus Radio in and around London and the surrounding counties, colourful.com worldwide. 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

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Yes, I am. Just remember the Jamaican vibes. 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
2: Wes Streeting has condemned the van attack on the Berlin Pride Festival that left one person dead. A van slammed into people gathered for the festival in the German capital on Saturday, killing one person and injuring at least 16 others. Meanwhile, Reform UK leader Nigel Farage used the attack to predict the end of what he called a strange left-wing alliance between Islamists and the LGBT community in the UK. Passengers at Gatwick Airport have been left without working toilets, running water and most food and drink services. It's after a water supply failure disrupted both terminals, although flights are continuing as normal. And Dubliner Pico Lopez has urged children to have a dream and believe as he was given a hero's welcome at his boyhood club. Lopez was part of Cape Verde's World Cup run, which captured the hearts of football fans across the globe.
3: This is what football does, this is what sport does. It brings people together, and what an amazing day now to celebrate Lord Celtic and Cumberland together. So thanks very much for showing up today, and hope you have a really good time.
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All right.

0: It's Colourful Radio, Soul and Reggae Sundays. Welcome back to hour number three, the third and final hour between 6 and 7. Into the evening we go now. And playing you some Nate James there and Set the Tone. That's Set the Tone 2026. Fresh new remixes. There's been quite a few of them that's been brought back out to celebrate that song. I think it must be about 20 years since that song came out. Do you know what? 20 years or thereabouts anyways, that's for sure. An incredible amount of time. Time just really moves by so quickly. It it always surprises me how quickly time goes by, because it felt as though that song just came out like 10 years ago, 15 years ago, and not 20, certainly not 20, that's for sure. But there you go. That was Nate James and Set the Tone 2026. That was the Jim Sharp remix there. Before that, we played your music from Down to the Bone, and that featuring Natasha Watts, the UK's Natasha Watts as well. A beautiful, beautiful song from those guys, and that track was entitled Feel So Good. That was the Oplo short remix for you out on Dome Records. I know it's a real tongue twister, that one. And we started it all off three in a row. Top of the hour, we gave you music there from Lee, John, and both of them are legends. The legendary Lee John and Byron Stingley, and Proud and Bold. That was a boogie back mix for you right here at Colourful Radio for Soul and Reggae Sundays. So still to come in this hour, we have more great music for you. We're going to slow things down just a tad with some Kool & the Gang and some Summer Madness, and we're kind of playing that one for a couple of reasons really. I heard it this week and it just rekindled some memories for me, so I said let me get it on. And of course it's the 50th anniversary. We talked about 20 years ago just a little while, didn't we? How about 50? So 50 years ago, Summer Madness came out. It's been a hot summer, such a hot summer. We now have hosepipe bands around London and the surrounding counties. I'm pretty sure it's more or less England-wide that we have hosepipe bands now. If all the counties haven't brought it in just yet, or the actual controlling water authorities. I'm sure it's going to be coming in soon, certainly if this drought weather continues. So yeah, it's very similar to 50 years ago, so it's a similar piece of music. Do you know what? I'm feeling like I want to do a nostalgic trip down memory lane for 50 years of music, going back to 1976, and just play your songs from 1976. I'm going to do that one of these summers, one of these summer days. Probably in the month of August. We'll probably do that in the month of August. Well, it has to be in the month of August, doesn't it, now, to be truthfully honest, because after the 26th today, we will be in August. God willing, we'll all be in August, so there you go. But yeah, I'll look to do that. I'll see if I can work something out and do that. I think it'll be a nice kind of nice trip down memory lane. All right, let me tell you about some more of the songs which you can look forward to just before we play some more music. Got music from... got a brand new rhythm piece, Let Me Down Easy, on Lord Cruise Records. So we're going to spin that for you in a little while. Do look out for that. I've got you one soca song towards the end of the song. Actually, you've got one and a half, because I've got another one which is a kind of a cross-genre song before that. So we hope I can squeeze both of those in for you. And a few other bits. Let's just play the music. Let's get the songs on for you right now. So stand by. We are going to play you that Kool & the Gang Summer Madness song. And then we've got a few other nice bits to play for you right here, of course, at Colourful Radio with myself, Sly for Soul and Reggae Sundays, as we broadcast from our home to your home this Sunday evening, as it is now.
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0: Love that. Absolutely love that.
1: That's a rendition of the famous Intruders track from decades ago. That there is the Sextons from 2023, Cowboys to Girls on Record Kicks. Just in front of that one, the Womack Sisters and If I Love You. Love that sound. Absolutely tremendous sound. That's on Daptone Records. And of course, we played you Cool in the Gang and Summer Madness. It has been a mad summer, hasn't it? Weather-wise, it's just been crazy. It really has been. We talked about it. Yeah, well, certainly I mentioned it to you. 2 or 3 weeks ago, the leaves on the trees, how they're just dropping early. That's because they haven't had enough water throughout the late spring and into the early summer for them to flourish like they normally would do. So a lot of things are actually just dying off of the trees leaves-wise. And also the grass, of course, is starting to look like it was back in 1976 now. Really dry, parched, brown as well, because, of course, we can't water. And even if you do use your hoses, or before we could have done that, now that we have the ban in place, you still need to give it lots of water for it to soak in there, and water's metered now and everything. So it's just not great, is it? It's just not great at the moment. Never mind. We have lots of great music for you right here, of course, at Colourful Radio, and lots of great artists who are going to be performing for you. Let's talk about a few of them now and mention where they're going to be as we look at the gig guide for you for the show for today. And we're going to focus firmly on the month of August going forward, because it is nearly the end of July now, isn't it? So let's look at the 3rd of August, Jesse Royal. He's going to be at the London Jazz Cafe. Also on the 6th of August, I can tell you that the man himself, Shaggy, is going to also be at the London Jazz Cafe. Incidentally, on the 1st and 2nd of August, he's also going to be at the Milton Keynes Bowls, because it is festival season. So he's going to be there for the Reggae Land Festival, along with Vibes Cartel, Shensia, and a whole host of other artists as well, performing for you at the Milton Keynes Bowl. Morgan James, not too familiar about this artist, but Morgan James is going to be performing on the 8th of August at the London's Ronnie Scott's. That's London's Ronnie Scott's on the 8th of August. 5th of September, Osiba, they're going to be performing at the London Jazz Cafe. That's the 5th of September. Osibisa is going to be performing at the London Jazz Cafe. And also, I can tell you, still forthcoming now, Richie Spice, 2nd of August at the London Jazz Cafe as well. Can we give you some more for the early part of the summer, or even the late part of the summer? Let's have a look here. Jill Scott coming to town. She's going to be performing at the London Royal Albert Hall. That's going to be on the 13th or 14th of October. So you have to wait till October now for that. She's also got dates in Manchester at the Manchester Apollo on the 1st, and also 29th of September at the Birmingham Academy. So if you want to go and see the one and only Jill Scott, you can go and check her out there. Let's just give you one more for now for the gig guide for today. This is a nice one. I don't think I've given you this one. The Blackbirds, the third and 4th of August at London's Ronnie Scott's. That's the 3rd and 4th of August at London's Ronnie Scott's. That is the Blackbirds there. So there's quite a few. A lot of the artists have come over for festival season. So as well as festival season, what they're doing, and they're doing one or two gigs at some venues which are independent to themselves as well. Don't forget, Shalimar are doing their thing like normal. The Search for Shalimar, it's 50 years from the formation of Shalimar as well. Again, 50 years. We're getting to that number again, isn't it? I'm going to do something probably next week around that 50 years and feature some of the artists that came to prominence in 50 years, some of the great songs that we loved in 50 years. We'll all be part of the first hour, of course, and just some topical bits and pieces around about 50 years. So I'm giving myself homework to do on top of the homework which I do regularly anyway, but there you go. All right, what are we going to do now? We're going to switch between soul and reggae. We are indeed. We're going to give you how many pieces of this song? I've got three to play for you. So look out, going to give you a piece from Steve Santana, Heartbreak. Also, Peter Huntingill, Forget About the Stress. Going to start it off, though, three in a row with Frankie Paul. And or Frankie Dancehall Paul, of course, as he's sometimes called or known as. And I'm Gonna Rise Again. That's all three pieces on the Let Me Down Easy rhythm. It's a beautiful rhythm, of course. Dennis Emmanuel Brown, rest in peace. So it's all gonna spin next for us right here at Colourful with myself, Sly, for Soul and Reggae Sundays. Keep it exactly where you got it. 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And if you have Alexa or Siri, simply say, play Colourful Radio.
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0: a nice rhythm, isn't it? It really is. That's the Let Me Down Easy rhythm on Lord Coo's records. Steve Santana, Heartbreak Away, Heartbreak Away, and Peter Huntingill, Forget About the Stress. That's a really important message there, isn't it? Forget About the Stress. And Frankie Dancehall Paul, the late great Frankie Dancehall Paul, and I'm Gonna Rise Again. There you go. Beautiful music. Do check it out, independent music. It's really important to check it out to make sure you support independent music. That is how they can use the funds to make more great music for your musical listening pleasure. Of course it is. We're nearly there. Let me do a few shout outs. We have a few of them to do. Let's take care of that right now, right here on Colourful Radio. So shout outs going out to Big Mark Sylvester, also to Michaela Will in Hanover in Germany, also to Philip Gadd as well, not forgetting Sue Oliver, the ever dependable Sue Oliver, to Ray Hayden aka Opaz, also to Tony Greenaway as well. Big shouts going out to Tony Greenaway, also to Colin Woolery as well, shouts going out to him, and also to my soul brother here on Colourful Radio, Remy from the Music Cellar. Make sure you check him out on a Saturday between 10 a.m. and 1 p.m. 3 hours of great music right here on Colourful Radio. That's Remy with the Music Cellar right here on Colourful. That is really just about it for me for today. Ricky Jai, Thunder, a soca song is going to spin for us. A little bit of soca plus other genres in there. Voice This Feeling. When you hear it, you'll know what I'm talking about. It's going to spin also. Momo What, Lovin' Spender. Gonna start it off with Donna Hines and Silly Wasn't High, her rendition of that song. Both of those last two songs I just talked about there on Cough Records, they're all gonna spin real soon. This has been a Soul and Reggae Sundays production. God willing, I'll talk to you next week, Sunday, into the month of August. And hopefully, I think I'm gonna do in the first hour that 1976 kind of throwback in that first hour. I'm convinced now in my mind that I'm gonna do it. So do make sure you listen out for that. It's gonna be a special, especially that first hour, as all the songs take us back to that 50-year period of 1976. It's going to be a good look. I'm going to enjoy putting that one together. That's just about it from me. Thank you so much for your musical listening ears, and God willing, as I mentioned, I will talk to you next week, Sunday.
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2: The main suspect of the Berlin Pride attack has been shot and killed by police. Abdul Bolaout was the subject of a large manhunt. The attack left a woman dead and at least 29 others injured. The new Prime Minister, Andy Burnham, says he'll always put Britain's interest first in his dealings with Donald Trump, even if that means disagreeing with the US President. The two leaders held a phone call on Monday. Passengers at Gatwick Airport have no access to working toilets or bars and restaurants. It's because of a water supply failure. Flights are unaffected. And Pico Lopez is back on home soil after Cape Verde's fairy tale World Cup run. He was given a hero's welcome at his boyhood club. Quite the question was asked by a young fan.
3: Oh, here's a good question. What's the hardest person you've ever played against?
4: Yeah, the good one. There's one person that sticks out. He's not too tall. He's about 49 years old. He wears blue and white. What's his name?
3: And who's better, Messi or Pico?
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7: Hello, happy Sunday, and welcome back to Game Changers with me, Anil Kandola. And as ever, I'm joined by Premier League champion Luke Henry. Over the next 2 hours, we've got plenty coming your way. The transfer window is hotting up, but are Arsenal about to make the statement signing of the summer by bringing in one of world football's biggest stars? We'll get stuck into all the latest movers and shakers. We'll also head into the boxing ring, where Anthony Joshua has come through his semi-final against Prenger and now seems to be set for the blockbuster British bout against Tyson Fury. Is it finally happening? We'll get to the bottom of that. And as always, we will got all your favourite features to come. Winners and Losers is back, Changing the Game shines a spotlight on the people and stories making a real impact, and we'll wrap things up with Track of the Week. Transfer news, heavyweight boxing, big debates, and plenty more to come over the next 2 hours. This is the show, powered by TalkSport on Colourful Radio. So stick with us, because this is Game Changers. Luke Henry.
8: Well, Sam.
7: How are we, mate?
8: Oh, very good.
7: Very well.
8: Champion.
7: Yeah, nice to know you put a bit of effort in.
8: Yep.
7: I've got a little... So, of course, I haven't even reminded our beautiful listeners.
8: Yep.
7: Just in case you wanted to see how bad Luke Henry looks, head over now to youtube.com/@ColourfulTV. You'll see me in a lovely sky blue shirt that's really bringing out my eyes. And you've got Luke Henry in a black T-shirt.
8: Yeah.
7: And do you know what? I'm giving you a bit of stick, mate.
8: Dark time for the Prem.
7: No.
8: Dark time for the Premier League.
7: See, this is all my worst fears.
8: Samba! Bala! Vini Junior!
7: So much to come, isn't
8: Bruno.
7: There?
8: Bruno! Bruno! Yeah, yeah. You can forget your Cunha Dogu now, can't you?
7: Oh, no, they've got
8: Bruno. Vini, Bruno, Saka! How about that?
7: Mate, this is meant to be the part of the show where we have a little chat, yeah, catch up and kind of stuff.
8: Yeah, but you just, yeah.
7: Okay, great. Adam, sorry, mate, welcome to the show. Just quickly, could you do me a small favour? This is a very strange request. Can you find me a coin? Whether it's a penny, 50p, a pound, have you got a coin for me?
9: Oh, I'll have to, yeah, that could be a struggle, but I'll
7: work. Okay, thank you, mate. Yeah, try and have a little look, mate, and see if we've got one.
10: That Man United are going to win the title. Do you want to flip a coin?
7: Well, yeah. No, because that would be a 50-50 opportunity, wouldn't it?
10: I don't know.
7: But it's got no opportunity. Manchester United. How you been, mate?
8: Yeah, I've been all right, actually.
7: Not been shopping recently, then?
8: No, I'm going shopping on Tuesday.
7: Thank the heavens.
8: Because I...
7: There is a God out there.
8: Yeah, because I am going to treat you to a new wardrobe. Brilliant. Because you...
7: You've got
8: here.
7: Some nerve. I am. Some nerve saying that.
8: Have I? Have I? Just been to the gym.
7: Yeah, I can tell.
8: Yeah, no massive shower. Again. Big shower, massive again.
7: Big shower, yeah. Was that huge. The biggest rep?
8: Yeah.
7: Big old shower, yeah. 20 yeah. Lift the shower gel.
8: Yeah, five yeah, in brilliant. One. Yeah, lifted that a few times. That was nice. Yeah, chill, mate. Champion, had a nice weekend off. Saw Bruno Mars on the old Friday.
7: Oh, did you?
8: Yeah,
7: did
8: mate.
7: You no stories?
8: Nah.
7: Well, see, so you'd put a story up at Portsmouth away in the FA Cup third round.
8: That's what the people want.
7: Right, but then you don't put up a little Bruno Mars.
8: No, that's what the people want, mate.
7: Production mind always...
8: Listen.
7: Nothing like that.
8: When I'm at UB40, I pop it up. When I'm at Shalimar,
7: but
8: I
7: why
8: pop
7: not
8: it
7: Bruno
8: up.
7: Mars?
8: Oh, it's in the moment.
7: Ladies,
8: to be fair,
7: ladies would love that.
8: He's too good, mate. Performing.
7: He was too good to record a video.
8: Oh, yeah. But I didn't have time.
7: How does that make any sense?
8: Just live in the moment.
7: So how many videos...
8: I've got a few videos. I just haven't put them up on Instagram.
7: How many videos have you got of Saka?
8: Saka?
7: Yeah.
8: Oh, not many.
7: But you've just said...
8: I don't really take videos during the game.
7: No? Lovely. Have we got a coin? Oh, amazing. We've got a coin. That's why Adam Bradley is the man of the people.
8: I'm not one of those, mate.
7: What?
8: I take one photo at the game, and then that's it. And then I watch that game. And
7: oh,
8: then
7: really?
8: I put a photo at the end and that's it.
7: Well, you and Will Varney loved the selfie, didn't you, during the World Cup?
8: Just letting people know that the work is
7: the work
8: going.
7: Is getting done.
8: Work is getting done.
7: Right. So, look, we've got so much to talk about.
8: How are you?
7: Yeah, very well, mate. Very well. Busy. I just think it's a bit of a strange time, isn't it, at the moment? Of course, World Cup's
8: silly
7: over.
8: Season.
7: Yeah, it is. It's a bit odd, mate. It's a bit odd. But obviously, look, we've got so much to talk. Transfers, to say the least. Now, normally, we leave Arsenal to 8 o'clock, give me an hour to mentally prepare for the absolute garbage that you talk about, the Gunners. But look, they seem to be absolutely hitting the headlines. Before we get into that, though, I wanted to get your opinion on something, okay? So, does Luke Henry want the chance to win £1 million?
8: I'm not clicking any links.
7: Okay, brilliant. No links. But I saw this poll, okay? And I had to screenshot and I thought, oh, I'd love to know what Luke Henry would say to this.
8: Did you really?
7: Yeah, I did. So YouGov?
8: You what? You what?
7: Right,
8: you
7: okay,
8: what?
7: Anyway, so...
8: YouGov? Yeah.
7: Someone yeah. did a poll, right. Okay? So let me just see what we've got.
8: I'm really worried about this.
7: No, you shouldn't be worried. It's just a bit of fun, mate, don't worry. Where are we? Right, here we go. So this poll did... So YouGov asked over 4,500 people...
8: Right.
7: If you had the chance to instantly receive £50,000...
8: Yeah.
7: Or have a 50% chance to win £1 million, what would you pick and why?
8: Oh, no, I'd just take the £50,000.
7: You take the £50,000.
8: Yeah. I've got guaranteed cash.
7: Yeah, but you've also got 50% chance of winning £1 million and becoming a millionaire.
8: So, if I don't win that...
7: Zero.
8: Yeah, I'd take the £50,000.
7: You take the £50,000. Yeah. Well, that's fair enough. But me, I'm a betting man. Me, I take risks. Here you go, Luke Henry. Here is a coin.
8: Right.
7: Heads or tails, yeah. I'm going to call it to see if I win £1 million.
8: All right.
7: Here we go.
8: Tails.
7: No, you...
8: Oh, you want me to, yeah, you want me to flick it up?
7: Okay, so here we go. Let me just get this on record as well. Right, here we go. Go on. Tails.
8: That's heads.
7: Oh, no.
8: So, again...
7: I've just lost 50 grand.
8: Well, that's right. I've kept 50 grand because I did all right, yeah?
7: Oh, no.
8: So, sometimes you've got to be sensible.
7: Oh, no.
8: There you go.
7: But...
8: What?
7: Let me have one more go.
8: You, all right.
7: Let me have one more
8: well,
7: go.
8: Well, no, because that's really now...
7: Yeah, it's too late for that.
8: Yeah, it doesn't really work, mate. You do it once live and that's... Luke. Huh?
9: You have a go, Luke.
7: You have a go.
8: Go on.
7: Right, go on then. Let's see if you... Okay, right, so
8: well,
7: I did...
8: By the way, I would have not done this. I would take my 50 grand,
7: okay,
8: thank you.
7: It
8: would have been spent on a nice holiday right now.
7: Oh, no, it looks like I'll have to wait to payday next week.
8: Yeah.
7: Oh, mate. I saw £1 million. I saw my name in the lights. I thought yacht, you know, a few ladies... Nah, I'm only joking.
8: Fair enough.
7: Just one.
8: Yeah.
7: One that got away. Right, so heads or tails then, mate, for a chance to win £1 million. Luke Henry, heads or tails?
8: Head over heart, so I will go tails.
7: It's heads.
8: Brilliant.
7: You've just lost £50,000.
8: Well, technically I haven't.
7: You've lost 50,000 smackaroonies. How do you feel?
8: The same as I did 3 minutes ago. To be honest.
7: Well, I just thought it'd be a bit of fun.
8: Thanks, mate.
7: Yeah.
8: Is that it?
7: Well, I can come up with some more ideas as the week goes by.
8: That's right. I thought
9: I'm
8: it was
9: going
8: to be
9: for tails. Go on, give it a
7: Okay. No, before you got out, you have to answer. What would you do?
9: £1 million.
7: Yeah.
9: Whatever it is, yeah.
7: See, a bit of bravery, mate. What's the matter with you?
8: Well, you've both lost.
7: No, he hasn't lost.
8: Well, he might do.
7: Right, what are you going for?
9: Going for tails.
7: It's Tails! He won! Congratulations, Adam Bradley from London. You've changed yours and your family's lives. £1 million.
10: In Monopoly money.
7: In rupees.
10: Okay.
7: No, rupees will even still be about 10k, I think. Well done, congratulations. How'd you feel, mate?
9: Feel the best.
7: Yeah, there you go. Yeah, well
10: done. Around.
7: Yeah, there we go. Well, that was a bit of fun to start the show. I can come up with ones every week.
10: Okay.
7: Get your opinion on them. I thought that was good.
10: Yeah, it's really good.
7: So you would go 50,000?
10: Yeah, definitely.
7: But then, do you know how, like, on... I promise we'll move on, because we've got so much to talk about on Game Changers Live on Colourful Radio.
10: This is a great delay tactic, isn't it?
7: But what I'm saying is... Do you know, like, on Tipping Point?
10: Yes.
7: And you say, okay, really? Well, I'm not going to accept the three extra coins. But then they make you play the game out.
10: So the
7: feeling of me losing out on £50,000 would be a lot smaller than me missing out on £1 million. Or 950,000. Because if you've took the 50k and you would have won...
10: £1 million.
7: Then you would have lost out on £950,000.
10: Yeah, but...
7: And you never would be able to enjoy the £50,000.
10: Well, at least you have £50,000.
7: Yeah, but I wanted £1 million.
10: Yeah, I'd always guarantee.
7: I wanted Millie Gang.
10: Yeah, but you're not guaranteed. You gave me 50 grand.
7: Yeah, okay, anyway. So, look, the show hasn't started exactly how I wanted it to.
10: Did you want it to start off by us?
7: I wanted to win £1 million. Well, yeah. Well, who wouldn't want to start a show like that? Right? Hello.
9: I'll give you a bit of my million, don't worry.
7: Thank you, mate. See? Honestly. Just really, really cruel and selfish you are. So, look, as you already know now, that I didn't really get the start of the show I wanted, and I've also not really received the transfer window that I've wanted so far. And now look, it's that time of year. The World Cup is over and you're wondering where will you get your football fix, but that's when the transfer window comes alive. A big summer already, but could this man be on the way to the Emirates?
11: Finishes, right-footed effort, blasted into the net. Just finished it with an extraordinary shot that almost took the net off its mountings.
12: But how dynamic is he, Vinicius Junior? You think not a lot's happening, and then all of a sudden, just this turbo energy that he seems to have and close control, he just opens things up on his own. Terrific talent.
13: I love him. Joy to watch.
14: Vicious from Vinicius.
11: Vinny Junior is in! It's a gift! A World Cup gift for Brazil! Vinicius Junior has scored!
15: Listen, the Vinicius story at the moment is that Arsenal have approved and are interested in signing him.
7: Right, okay, let me just get the serious stuff out of the way and then we can talk, okay? Can I just get the serious stuff out of the way? What are you doing? Can you stop? Honestly, it's ridiculous. Honestly, I can't handle this. So, as you may have been able to tell by that wonderful package made by Moa, Arsenal are reportedly exploring a surprise move for Vinicius Junior, with the Brazilian winger emerging as a potential marquee signing if the right opportunity arises. The Gunners have not made formal contacts with Real Madrid for Vinicius Junior, but reports suggest they are very closely monitoring the winger's contract situation. Now, the situation when it comes to the contract with Real Madrid has said to be left unconfirmed, unannounced, and also to be stalled in this moment in time. Increasing speculation that Premier League clubs, especially Arsenal, could test the situation. Any deal would, of course, be financially challenging, as Arsenal would likely need to break their wage structure to convince the brilliant Brazilian. See what I did there?
10: Yeah, I did.
7: To join the Emirates and Arteta's project. Go on, get your 30 seconds out of your system. Go on, then we'll talk properly.
10: Samba. Samba, samba. Vinny Junior. Ready.
7: You ready?
10: Yeah, bring it on.
7: Okay, do you want your opinion or shall I?
10: Well, you go first.
7: Well, no, look, I know we normally open the show with 8 o'clock.
10: I'm
7: going to ask you some questions about Vinny.
10: Okay,
7: and
10: question
7: I'll
10: one.
7: I'll give my opinion. This is it, innit? As in, like, you know, this is what brings Premier League football when you win the title. It's not just about winning the Premier League and putting to bed all of the demons of yesteryear and, you know, Arteta answering very successfully the fraud allegations in terms of not quite being a top level elite manager. But it's not just about getting over the line. You're not Leicester City. You're a club in London, Premier League club, best club in the country, the most sustained and structured project right now in the Premier League, given the fact that, of course, all of the other teams are starting relatively new projects.
10: Correct.
12: This is what the Premier League title brings. It brings you top talent.
8: Yeah.
12: And this, let me just put it this way. Morgan who?
8: Yeah, I think, look, let's be serious about this. Okay.
12: Oh, okay. How long is this going to last for?
8: No, go on. Look, the transfer window is sometimes known as silly season. However, it would be very silly if Arsenal didn't have a look. It's quite obvious. Arsenal need a left winger. Vinicius has got 12 months left on his contract. Negotiations have been happening for the last 12 months to no avail. They are increasingly worried that he might go and they do not want to lose him on a free. Now, also, you've got to factor in something that is far bigger than football, and that's his relationship with Jose Mourinho after what happened
12: in
8: the Santiago Bernabeu when he criticised him for celebrating and not his left-back Pestriani in an incident that I don't want to talk about. Mm-hmm. But that will be playing in his mind. And there is no secret, and it's quite ironic, how that Real Madrid, out of nowhere, have secured the signing of Yann Diamande to play on the right. There's been lots of talk about Kylian Mbappe to operate from the left-hand side. They have Endrick. They might go for another striker. They still do want Elise. I don't know how much is it going to happen. But there is a plausible way for Arsenal fans to be excited. And then when I do it from the Arsenal side of things... Arsenal, earlier in the week, signed, I believe, a new deal with the Emirates. Real Madrid also partnered with Fly Emirates. Now, you would think from a business point of view, you would also want that to be probably in adjacent with a nice marquee signing as a bit more of a cash injection. So there's a business side of that as well to be looked at. There is also the fact that... what was I going to say? There's so many things I could say about it from an Arsenal side of things.
12: Where does this rank in regards to... Now, look, there's been a bit of conversation across the TalkSport network today about can the Premier League attract the big stars? Now, I don't mean in terms of top talent, because clearly, come on, the Premier League has been built on top talent. But in regards to signing someone in football that's away from the Premier League that is at the peak of their powers. So you even look at some of the top stars, right? Aka Cristiano Ronaldo, Thierry Henry, so many names, right? Even for a Chelsea perspective, like Drogba. Okay, these players weren't, they had potential, they were good players, but they only really made their names within the Premier League. Correct. Would this rank as the most sensational signing in Premier League history?
8: Image rights. So in England, you have all your image rights. In Spain, I think he only has 50%. So that is a way that Arsenal can facilitate the deal by doing that. So Arsenal can basically afford the wage. It's just come out recently in the Telegraph that there wouldn't be a problem for Arsenal to go up to the 400k a week mark. Would it be the most... Very difficult one, because as an Arsenal fan, you would like, does it eclipse Mesut Ozil? Because Mesut Ozil, when he signed, was the best. I don't think people realise the impact that Mesut Ozil had when he signed at the Premier League.
12: No, I'm not poo-pooing Mesut Ozil.
8: He played for Real Madrid. He was Cristiano Ronaldo's favourite player. Yeah. He was absolutely fuming that Mourinho let him sold.
12: I don't know, mate.
8: He was Germany's player of the year. They won the World Cup. He came in. It was quite outstanding. It was the fact that we only got him for £42 million. But obviously, as an Arsenal fan, you'll never forget the day you signed Ozil. Vinny Jr., yeah, it's a stratospheric signing. But why not? Arsenal can dream. And
12: why
8: this is the
12: not?
8: Thing. This is the thing I get annoyed about, right? And this is the thing with football fandom, I guess. What do you want from Arsenal fans? Because it's almost like you want Arsenal fans to go and say things like, why can't we get Mbappe? Why can't we get Vinicius? Why can't we get, you know, the top of the top, the creme de la creme? But then at the same time, you get told to be realistic. And then you go, well, you're not going to get him. Why would you get him? So, look, Arsenal now are exploring it. Arsenal fans, I tell you what, do whatever you like. Sing down the streets, text your mates and say, look, this is where Arsenal Football Club are going. We're going to try and get the best players. And I did say this, I went on the social on Thursday. And there is a lot of Arsenal fans that are somewhat panicking a little bit because of the lack of activity. But
12: We've got a comment live on the YouTube channel, of course, from Game Changers. Keith Higgins 7792 says, with laughing emojis, window shopping, Arsenal are, let's be honest.
8: Window shopping. Well, OK, what do you do when you go shopping? You have a look first. And then if you like it, you pick it up and try it on, and then you buy it.
12: Yeah.
9: So in far, fairness, it's nice to see Arsenal shopping in Selfridges and Harrods for a change.
12: Yeah,
9: or at least window shopping anyway.
8: But Bertha's got a plan. And last season...
12: This is what I can't... Like, he does so well, doesn't he? And then he comes out with these, like, let it all work out.
8: What?
12: Trust the process. This is what we do. Oh, well, I can't stand it. What can I say? Carry on, sorry.
8: This time last year, on the 22nd of July, Arsenal signed Victor Gyökeres. I think just before that, Nonny Madueke came in. I hadn't even formalised our interest in Eberechi Eze as much. Then we got Pierre Capriere in on deadline day.
10: So there's work going on behind the scenes. Look, everyone wants their signing straight away. Everyone wants the signing through the door before pre-season. It's always going to be different off the back of a World Cup.
7: Yeah, these type of deals don't get done quickly.
10: But these don't get done quickly. No. And also, you've got to wait for market opportunities and you've got to be attentive to those situations. But could you just imagine if Arsenal had gone in? And look, this is nothing against Morgan Rogers, but just could you just imagine if Arsenal went, yeah, absolutely, you know, we'll do the deal for 120 million. And then the week later, Vinicius Junior comes out and goes, I'm not signing my contract to Real Madrid.
7: But this is the only...
10: Arsenal had a chance
7: I'm not throwing shade because I was on this show, what was it, last week, maybe the week before, where I said to you, when you said, look, I like the idea of Morgan Rogers, I said, what are you doing? You know, you should be shopping at the highest order possible. You're the Premier League champions. You lost the Champions League final on a kick. Yeah. You know, you couldn't get much closer. Yeah, yeah. And I said to you, even after the Champions League final, you are missing the stardom. You've got some top players in there, but I'm talking real world level, no conversation about it. Saka has his moments. I think when he's playing consistently, you can probably put him in the world-class bracket. But given the fact that he's played probably 3,000 games already in his career, it's hard for him to maintain that consistency. But my only question with this Vinicius Junior stuff, now look, as a footballing fan, of course you want the biggest and best players to play for your club. But how do you transition from having Morgan Rogers, as we were told across TalkSport and beyond with other journalists, that Morgan Rogers was your top target in that position? How can you then go from him to then Vinicius Jr. as your second choice or your next available choice? Does that not worry you a little bit? Not necessarily bringing Vinicius in, but in terms of the project, they had a very clear identification in regards to who they want to bring in. They can't make that happen. So now they just go for Vinicius Jr. Is there what do you make of that? Do you think there is method to that particular madness? Or does that seem a little bit, not panic buy, because it's Vinicius, for heaven's sake, but, you know, did you see what I'm getting at here? No. How can your second choice be better than the first choice?
10: Well, I think you have to look at Arteta's signings since he's joined, and there's been a clear motion with the signings that they are all Premier League pretty much focused. There's only been a handful of signings that haven't come from the Premier League.
7: Sabarin Yokeres, who have you got in
10: there? So, Hincapié. So, yeah. Tosolis. Mezzi has obviously come from the Premier League.
7: Supermendy.
10: And apart from that...
7: apart from that, you're right.
10: If you look at Arteta, because he's very big on physicality, he's very big on adapting straight away. Listen, you're going to have to look at Europe and you're going to have to look at signings from outside, obviously, the Premier League. But I think Morgan Rogers was very versatile. I think he was very versatile. He came from Brentford.
7: Yeah, that's what I mean.
10: Yeah.
7: Yeah, Timber, obviously.
10: Timber. Yeah, that's another one. But if you look at it, Timber, oh, that's what Timber 2023 season. Mm. You got Zubimendi last 2025. Yeah,
7: but the majority of it, especially the rebuild at the start with the likes of Ben White coming through the door.
10: Yeah, talk about
7: Gabriel
10: recently.
7: Jesus, you know, yeah. They were all Premier League.
10: Yeah, obviously Saliba and Gabriel were at the...
7: Well, so would you say... Okay,
10: Saliba was actually under Emery.
7: Let's say, for example, I know it's quite hard because, you know, price tags will differ. Before I give my opinion on Vinicius Jr. going to Arsenal, we've obviously got a question here that we'll get to in a second in the live YouTube comments. So if you do want to get involved, head over now to Colourful Radio's YouTube channel and get involved in the comments section. We will answer and address all of the comments that you put in, as long as they're not too horrible about me. If they're about Luke and they're horrible, that's fine. We'll read them all out twice over. But if you were to have, you know, a situation where you have, like, let's say 100 million for Morgan Rogers, but it's 150 million for Vinicius, what direction do you think Arteta would have gone in? If they were both, right now, here's the contracts, we've signed our part, now it's Arsenal's turn to sign their part, and Arteta could only put pen to paper for one of the contracts, do you think he'd go to Morgan Rogers or do you think he'd get Vinicius in, given him, bearing in mind the fact that you quite rightly put together the argument of Premier League experience?
10: Well, I'm not going to go all PR about it, but I have watched a lot of the overlap. I've watched a lot of the content. I've seen a lot of Arsenal interviews. I've seen the way Arteta speaks. I've seen the way that Josh Conkey speaks. I've seen the way that Richard Garlick speaks. And I think the thing that Arsenal fans are really holding on to is the report from David Ornstein, but it's the fact that it's approved at all levels.
7: And also,
10: and that's very significant because Arteta really wanted Declan Rice.
7: Are you sorry to cut across again? Do you feel it's going to happen?
10: I don't feel it's going to happen, but it's one of those where if you actually sit down and relax and actually look through the facts, there is a reason why Arsenal fans can get excited about it. Yeah, at this moment in time, I think I still will be surprised if it happens because it's going to take a lot. And for Vinicius Jr. to leave Real Madrid, that's a massive thing in itself. You know, Arsenal's project is very good, but then this is when you're talking about, no, I've won in the Champions League, that could probably, you know, come back to look at it. I have to be honest with that. However, when you look at it, they all said when you spend £100 million on a player, you need to really have basically cover all bases. You just can't be something off the pitch. You've got to be something off the pitch. And actually, he's been very outspoken, and he's talked about, you know, he's lost his profile very well, and everyone has been in support of Vinicius Junior across the years, because sometimes what he's gone through in Spain is obviously just not right, and it shouldn't be tolerated in football or society. So you are getting someone that's strong willed, just getting someone that's a leader, and you're someone that's getting a fascinating talent. And Arteta went back to, I can't remember when it was exactly, but you know, again in the press conference when everyone started to lap him up, he did say he wanted to be the kings of everything. You know, he wanted to be the kings of set pieces. He wanted the best team in the world. He wanted to dominate. And he did say this season, during the season to Sky Sports, he was asked and he said, look, with all due respect, I looked at my team and I thought, am I going to score 90 to 100 goals with the players I've got? No. But what I am going to do is I'm going to look at Gabriel, I'm going to look at Saliba, I'm going to look at David Wright, and I'm going to be defensive. So sometimes I think you have to look at Arteta and think, look, he's adapted really well. But if you can get a player like this, look, football players and football managers aren't stupid. He's played against Real Madrid. Vinicius was on the team when we beat them 3-0 and beat them 2-1 at the Bernabeu. Yeah. Vinicius probably watched that game and thought, was like,
12: something here.
10: They're strong. I mean, even the PSG players in the Champions League final.
12: Yeah.
10: There's a video of Gonzalo Ramos, and I think it's Nuno Mendes. They're doing an interview and they look at the England squad and they see that Miles Lewis-Skelly's not named in the World Cup squad. And they're like, he's not going. And they were like, that's really weird. He played against us in the Champions League final. It was really good. There's just a mutual respect from their team and how tough they are.
12: There's a realisation now, isn't there?
10: So if you add an element to the attack, it's not just a signing for the Premier League, it's a signing for Europe. And it does put you in that pedestal of Arsenal aren't just here to make up the numbers. They're serious about winning the Champions League and taking another step.
12: Well, look, we've got a comment here in the chat. As I've already said, you know, head over to Colourful Radio's YouTube channel, get your comments in, we'll read out as many as we can. We've got another one saying, so if Arsenal do sign Vinny, will they win the Premier League and Champions League? Now, let me answer this for you. Vinicius Junior to Arsenal. I hate it. I hate this here. We have to put a stop to this. We cannot let this happen. If this happens, call the Premier League quits. Call the Champions League quits. For so long, Arsenal have been the feeder club. All their top talent will go. As soon as they reach a level, Van Persie, Henri, Cesc Fabregas, the list is endless. Once they get to a certain level of ability, they move on to the clubs that are actually going to win it. For them now to go and sign one of the top five players on the planet, talk about a changing of the guard. This is the pivotal moment. This would maybe, not quite, but it would be close to being as big as winning the Premier League title. For you to go into the market and buy one of the biggest players on the planet, not just for commercial value, but also for what they're contributing on the pitch, is a statement. This is a statement signing. This is the needle mover, and this is the signing that puts the world on notice that Arsenal are not here to take part. They're here to take over. So we need everyone to come together. Okay? We need everyone. Declan Rice, Bakayo. Have a word with the owners. He's going to be on too much money. You won't want that. It's going to destroy the wage structure. You've got to think about fairness, mate. Do you know what I mean? You can't have Vinicius coming in on £400,000 a week. It's not fair to all the loyal Arsenal players. Oh, please don't let this happen.
10: He did ask for Declan Rice's shirt after the England game, didn't he? England-Brazil.
12: Oh, this is unbearable.
10: He said to Jude, he was like, oh, Rice. And he was like, yeah, Rice can have your shirt. Yeah, so he gave it to Rice. Funny you picked that up about wages and stuff. I don't think that matters.
12: Okay, well,
10: I'm not sure if players really care that much.
12: Nah, that's where you're going wrong, mate. That's where you're going wrong. Every player, and this is serious now,
10: wants to play for the best team with the best players.
12: And they do, but if you turn around to all of your Arsenal players and say you're only on £100,000 a week, how many of them would stay? Not all of them would go. Some of them would leave.
10: Yeah, because £100,000 in this day and age is...
12: But what I'm saying to you is, now, this might be a bit of a different situation because Vinny is Vinny, right? And you know that he commands a lot of respect given the fact that he's a current GOAT, as in the current game right now. What he's achieved is ridiculous at the biggest club on the planet. I've even said beyond football in sports, Real Madrid is number one club in the world, right? But then Bukayo Saka, Declan Rice, William Saliba, they're all going to say, OK, you've just signed one of the best players in that position. However, we have been the best players in our position respectively because we won the Premier League. They are almost inevitably going to say, Luke Henry, we're going to want more money. So do you run the risk of effectively destroying your wage structure in order to get Vinicius Jr. in the door?
10: Depends
12: or are you simply happy to give Man City-like wages?
10: But we've also been
12: given Tottenham a bit of stick for throwing big money at players to get them in.
10: Well, they can do exactly whatever they want, and every team can do what what they want and how they feel. It depends what you mean by ripping up the wage structure, because if Gabriel Jesus goes, that's a significant part of the wage bill off.
7: But that's from an owner's and a business model perspective. Well, I'm talking from a player's perspective. If you're Bukayo Saka in there going, hang on a minute, he might be a baller, but I'm the star boy. Declan Rice comes in and goes, hang on, you paid 100 million for me and without me, you wouldn't have won the Premier League title. They're going to say this, and they might be nice guys and they might get along and the camaraderie is fantastic, but their egos are big. That's why they're where they are.
10: For sure, but I'd also like to think it from a footballing reason, and they all watch football, they all understand, they all know how good each player is. I would like to think that they would be buzzing by the fact that Vinicius Junior is potentially going to come to Arsenal, rather than the fact that, hang on a minute, what happens to me? Because Saka's always going to be the star boy for Arsenal. Yeah, we love him. He's hell end. He's our boy. But imagine having Saka and Vinicius on your wing. Imagine having Declan Rice running in midfield. That's why you should be looking at it and going, and they should not feel privileged, because obviously it's an honour and it's an absolute dream to even play for Arsenal. What they've done, you know how I feel about that. We can talk about for ages how beautiful I think they are and how brilliant they've been. But that should give them sort of the feeling that they go, wow, like, this is what we're building and I'm part of that. Like, they feel good enough to be part of that, because they are. Like, you don't play for Arsenal if you're not a good player, you know. And also with the Brazilian contingent as well, you've got Gabriel in there. Yeah. Hopefully he's had a conversation with him while he's at World Cup duty. You know, Gabriel Martinelli. They've probably been talking to Bruno Guimarães as well. And I also think that's got to be factored in as well. If Arsenal do get over the line with Bruno Guimarães and also sign Vinny Jr., that squad is a very, very, very accomplished side. Obviously, they've replaced Trossard with Talese. In the words of Whoop, Whoop, it's the sound of the Talese.
7: Honestly. See, this is what I mean.
10: No, just,
7: I wanted to get your opinion on this, because we'll move on broadly
10: in a whistle-stop tour of how I feel. It's an incredible signing if we can pull it off. It is a statement signing. It's a mover. It's Arsenal Football Club going to Real Madrid Football Club, kings of Europe,
7: and taking
10: not just a player, but taking someone that is literally one of the best in the world. So it's a real eye opener. Can we dream? Can we believe? Of course we can. Do I think it will happen? If it does happen, it's not going to happen. I know he's going to come back on Monday for contract talks, and they're going to want a quick resolution to it. That's not going to happen. This will go on and on and on, and Arsenal fans might be disappointed. But if that doesn't happen, I trust the fact that the board will have contingency plans in place to get the best that they can available, because it is very difficult to do what they are trying to do in an inflated market, to find genuine quality. It is, because you're paying for potential. Yep. But Vinny Jr. is not potential.
7: No, he's here
10: now. He's 26 as well.
7: Still not in his prime years.
10: It's scary.
7: It is very scary, and I think this will be the statement.
10: Do you think we'll sign him?
7: Well, look, Alan Pardew is... I shouldn't say this.
10: Are you worried that there's a possibility that...
7: Yeah.
10: You are right.
7: Yeah, yeah. I think, look, this morning I thought unlikely. There's a lot of things that need to be put in place. And I'm talking from a Man United perspective. I've lived my whole life with top players using Man United as a pawn on the chessboard to go, well, they can afford me. They're a top team. I'll go there. The club that currently own that specific player will go, whoa, let's not make any rash decisions. Let's scale this back and we'll give you what you want. Right, so that is something that plays into my mind. I understand what players are like, agents are like. They'll use big clubs like an Arsenal to leverage themselves into getting the deal that they want at Real Madrid or whatever club that player is currently at. But then you look at, of course, as you alluded to already, the Yann Diamande signing. You already look at the potential interest in Michael Olise. They're going to need money. They're bringing in Rodri by the looks of things.
10: Yep.
7: And if they want to carry on bringing in the big stars, they're going to have to sell big as well. And then you actually really whittle it down into, OK, well, what are the potential real serious possibilities for a destination for Vinicius Junior? You look at Chelsea and say, yes, financially, they can afford it. I'm talking just purely financially. Chelsea can afford it. Man United can afford it. Manchester City can afford it. Arsenal can afford it. There's no Pep at Manchester City. Chelsea aren't even in the Conference League, never mind the Champions League. And Man United, bit of an unknown quantity. Arsenal are the only guaranteed title-challenging side in the Premier League right now. There's not a single other team that you can say they will definitely be in the title race. Arsenal will definitely be in the title race. What else is left?
10: You know, yeah. I mean, I can't disagree. I mean,
7: Alan Pardew earlier on TalkSport, do you know what he said? And I quote, "For me, in my head, this is a done deal."
10: Well,
7: that's what he said. Look, I'm not joking. Verbatim, he said, "This is a done deal. I can see it happening. You come over to the Premier League and you become the biggest player in the Premier League at the best team in the Premier League right now. Why would you not?"
10: I mean, again, what's his motivation? It's probably to play in London, but let's be honest, he probably wants to.
7: And then you also got to factor that in as well.
10: But he also probably, deep down, his dream would to be to win the Ballon d'Or. Now everyone's probably going to go, "What's he going to come from Arsenal to win the Ballon d'Or?"
7: But if he wins
10: the Champions League,
7: if he wins the Marco Buble Duble,
10: if he wins the Champions League, if he wins the Duble, an Arsenal shirt.
7: Yeah.
10: There's a conversation there.
7: Very finally then, to wrap this conversation up, because it ties into not only what a caller said earlier on TalkSport, but also a little bit of what you've said over the last couple of weeks. So a caller rang in, he was an Arsenal fan, said, look, absolutely over the moon with even the links with Vinicius Jr. But if it was up to him and he could only sign one of the Brazilians they're linked with, he would go Bruno Guimarães. So one signing only comes through the door. One only. Who are you signing and why? I've said to you many times this show, Luke Henry, I ask the good questions, you give the good answers. Don't sit on the fence because your bum will get some splinters.
10: No.
7: Who are you signing, Luke?
10: Because you know how much I really want Bruno Guimarães. I wanted that far more than Morgan Rogers. Now, Vinicius.
7: Yes, well done.
10: Vinicius.
7: You can't say
10: it's more than a signing.
7: It's larger than...

0: league, but you'd win the league.
1: And you'd sign and then you'd Real Madrid's top three player.
0: But you'd actually be, there's genuine possibility that you'd go and sign Vinicius Junior. I'd be like, mate, what are you talking about?
1: I'll have what you're drinking. Yeah. Probably one of Adam's special drinks,
0: yeah,
1: isn't it?
0: Yeah, yeah. And I'm not paying 20 quid for it because, yeah, because it's you just want £1 million, right? It's going to be quite expensive.
1: 20? You would get out of bed for 20 quid, mate.
0: No, the drink would cost like 20 quid. I'm not paying 20.
1: Mate, you wouldn't for tap water, mate. Adam's got cash, mate.
0: Yeah. Well, hopefully I can borrow a bit so I can...
1: Never pay it back.
0: No, just make Vinny happy.
1: Yeah, you can make up the rest, can't you?
0: I'd do whatever, mate, yeah.
1: Whatever, really?
0: Financially, yeah.
1: Yeah,
0: I'd help out. Yeah,
1: that's what I thought. Right,
0: I'll use my whole wage from Game Changers this show and pay it. So at least it'll have £10. So at least you get bottle of water and a meal deal on the way back.
1: Yeah, you can get him a little Prime bottle. Do you still sell them at the Emirates Prime?
0: Oh, I'm not giving. No, it's an athlete. You can't have any of that.
1: What?
0: Sparkling water.
1: Okay.
0: To celebrate. To celebrate.
2: Make sure it's in an Arsenal bottle.
1: Yeah, bottle. Because you bottled the Champions League.
0: Yeah. Be funny though, if he does sign, what shirt number he gets.
1: Whatever he wants. Saka, rip that shirt off his back.
0: Easy.
1: See, you can tell they're too emotional for these top talents. There's no emotion with these big dogs, mate.
0: Yeah.
1: Saka. Have you seen that video? Jesus, number nine. Just give me that shirt, mate, and you can play with whatever shirt you want. 95 or whatever.
0: Jesus leaves.
1: Unbelievable.
0: Jesus leaves. Jokeres takes the 9. Vinny 14.
1: Gosh, I can't do this. Right, we'll just rattle through a couple of transfers because we do have to move on because there was a massive night of boxing action last night on the TalkSport network. I want to get your opinion on it because it was just unbelievable. But just quickly, so Inter Milan, I understand today, I discussed this news live on TalkSport earlier today, that Christian Romero is of high interest to Inter Milan.
0: Yes.
1: And Mickey Gray, who was on the show, sat next to me and went, well, if I was Man United, I'd take him in a heartbeat. Just a quick verdict on Romero. Do you think he has a Premier League career? Of course, an unprecedented 4 red cards in one season alone last campaign. Has he got something there, or is a team like Inter Milan slightly more suited to his abilities or shortcomings?
0: Interesting, because a fascinating debate with Jamie O'Hara and Rory Jennings about
1: Christian 40 or 80 million.
0: Yeah, where do you think?
1: Discussed it on air, and Hugh Woozencraft actually asked me, he said, well, where do you rate him? Well, I'm saying, I'm not being funny. You can think of what you like. He's got a hot head, I understand that. The temperament is the issue here, right, in the grand scheme of things. But the guy's got to back-to-back World Cup finals. He's won one of them. He's won the Europa League, okay, and he has got Premier League experience, playing at a very difficult time where balls are constantly coming at him every minute of the day for the last 2 seasons at Spurs. The boy's a very good player. He might have a hot head, but sometimes the top players, maybe not so much in today's game because you don't get away with as much, but he's a top player.
2: But that's quite a surprise, isn't it? An Argentinian who's a hothead.
1: Oh, you wouldn't believe it.
2: But to be quite honest, when we signed Enzo Fernandez, I was delighted because he's Argentinian and he's a hothead.
1: And you've got the steel about it, yeah.
2: You need that kind of player.
1: But just quickly,
2: Romero's a great player.
1: Could you imagine Martinez and Romero at the back together?
0: I was just gonna say.
1: Week in, week out. We'll have 8 and 11 playing every game because the other 2 will be sent off. But just quickly, what do you think about Romero? Because we've got one more I really need to get your opinion on.
0: What do I think? I'm not sure how good he really is.
1: Really?
0: Yeah, I've never been convinced. Not because he plays, because I think Van de Ven's very good.
1: Very good.
0: I've just never been convinced because he's so rash at times. And then people, so Spurs fans say, oh, he's not as bad as people make out.
1: 4 red cards is
0: mental. I think he is.
1: Yeah.
0: I don't see where he goes apart from Milan, to be brutally honest.
1: And very
0: finally, then I saw the links to Chelsea and I thought that was fascinating.
1: I'll give you one, Adam, mate. You can clip this up. Free game. John Stones, mate.
2: Love to see him at the Bridge.
1: John Stones. I'm hearing John Stones. I know your boys are interested as well, but
2: he's got a few offers on the table.
1: I had a couple of messages yesterday or maybe the day before, separate, all said John Stones, Chelsea, looks like
0: as well as Lacroix.
1: Yeah.
0: Oh,
1: mate, you're a free agent.
0: Josh Achimpong is getting
1: anyway. Right, very finally, because I want to just, of course, inform the listeners and the viewers about this deal, but I wanted to ask you a question off the back of it, and we'll get Adam's verdict because you might be a bit biased. But Bradley Barcola being heavily linked with a move to Liverpool. Now, of course, this was another story that I discussed on TalkSport earlier today. Now, this individual does not want to sign another contract or is at least hesitant at PSG. Luis Enrique, the manager, best manager in the world right now, has stated very clearly he only wants players who are committed to PSG. Now, this opens the door, of course, to a potential move. Domino effect is a very, very key phrase in the transfer window. That always happens and you start to see the ball rolling. Now, Yann Diamande was of heavy interest to Liverpool just a matter of days ago. Now, it seems that he has now pivoted to a move to Real Madrid. Who wouldn't? And that now again opens the door for perhaps Liverpool, who at this stage are leading the race to sign Bradley Barcola. But the fee at the moment is being bandied around at a whopping £140 million.
0: Pounds.
1: And now my question to you,

0: you can read. If that comes down a little bit, or even if it doesn't, okay, let's just take face value. Liverpool signed Bradley Barcola for £140 million. A 23-year-old, I believe he is, years left ahead of him on the left-hand side. And then Arsenal signed Vinicius Jr.
1: Yeah.
0: 1 year left on his contract, will cost a bit more, 26, but he's one of the best players on the planet, factually, right now.
1: Yeah.
0: Pound for pound, what's the better signing and why? Do you know what's really funny, by the way? Sorry. When I asked that earlier on air with Mickey Gray and Hugh Wiesencraft, the first thing they did was what you did, went, oh. And Mickey went, go on, Hugh, you can answer it. You go first. Do you want to do the same? Adam's there waiting in the wings. If you want to have a little think about Adam, but pound for pound, and as the kids would say, bar for bar, Barcola to Liverpool or Vinicius to Arsenal? Factor in everything. Age, price, wage, potential, future, here and now. Who has got the pound for pound? Pound for pound, better signing.
2: I'd take Barcola.
1: It's crazy, isn't it?
2: It's his age. It's that he just looks such a phenomenal talent. We know what Vinny's got. I can't... I mean, you say he's not in his prime yet. I think he is, Vinny Jr. I think, which is one hell of a prime. He's a top player.
0: Yeah.
2: But I think he's peaked. And who knows how long he'll stay at that. If he stays at that for 5 years, what a great signing he'd be.
0: Yeah.
2: But I think Barcola's just got that bit more longevity, possibly.
0: Luke.
2: And I think French players tend to settle better than Brazilians in England. So, I don't know.
1: I think well, I said on the social, they asked me who I wanted and I said Barcola. I think Barcola's...
0: Yeah, but I think you only said that because Vinicius you didn't think was an option. Yeah, I did. Or was that the back of Vinicius news?
1: No, it was before it got announced.
0: Yeah, so that wasn't on your was on your radar. Now it's on your radar. What are you going for?
1: I've just got to go Vinny. But that's a very Arsenal thing with my head on because I'm thinking about how it can transform a football club. But, you know, if Liverpool put him on a 5-year contract and they pay, I do think 140 million is a lot.
0: It's a lot. But then right Morgan now, Rogers, 117 million.
1: But if they drop the price down a little bit, if they negotiate that,
0: 120?
1: I think that's a really big, I think that's a great bit of business. I think that's a really, really great player. I think he'll fit into Raiola's team. It's funny though, isn't it? Because I wonder if Arsenal were looking at Barcola and wondering if that's a contingency plan in case Vinny doesn't work.
0: And very finally, just to round this up, I think what Arsenal have done is they've looked at Morgan Rodgers. As you were talking then, I was thinking about it. They've looked at Morgan Rodgers go for 117 million quid. They're thinking, well, we wanted him, but 117 million quid. All right, let's pivot to Barcola. 140 million quid. Well, if we're paying that, let's go for the big dog. I think that might be what it is. I think they've had to accept the fact they're going to spend a bit of dough and they're going for the big dog. But
1: it's hard to stay within your line of financial requirements when you've got to do it in an inflated market and you don't really want to gamble on potential so much if you can find something that is the real
0: deal.
1: And in their eyes, the two people, great work, players that they think in Arsenal right now look to be Vinicius Jr.
0: And Kvaratskhelia.
1: No, and Julian Alvarez. It's the what?
0: In terms of Arsenal.
1: Yeah, the name that doesn't seem to be going away. No, I don't know what's going to happen. I don't see that working because I don't see stylistically.
0: I don't even
1: fit.
0: Think you need a striker if you get.
1: Well,
0: Vinny.
1: That's the thing. And look, I always because he will have a weird.
0: I think he's earned your trust.
1: He's earned. He could do what he likes. I don't see it, but again, it's a name that doesn't go away. But they're willing to pay X amount. But I just think you've got. Finny.
0: Of course, big summer ahead, and will Arsenal sign a big dog?
1: Could be good though if Barcola went to Liverpool and Arsenal did sign Finny because the Premier League,
0: the profile of the Premier League skyrockets.
1: I'd be so interested just to see how this all plays out if Rodri left City.
0: I think he will. Domino effect once again.
1: Does that mean Enzo goes from Chelsea to City?
0: Find out. So many questions, and a man who was answering some questions last night. Anthony Joshua, see what did there? Yeah, I'm here all day now. Of course, as we know, boxing took centre stage last night as Anthony Joshua returned to the ring against Christian Prenger live on TalkSport. And this is how it all went down.
3: There is nowhere left to hide. One man is looking to reinforce his place amongst heavyweight boxing elite. The other is chasing the defining victory of his career.
4: Let's talk sport, baby. Let's talk sport.
5: Oh, my word. Joshua's gone down. First punch of the fight. The Prenger's landed. And Joshua's gone down. And he's taking a count. What on earth was that?
6: And the legs just seem to go a little bit there again from Anthony Joshua.
5: Another right hand. And he's going to go again here, Joshua.
7: Listen, he must be a devastating puncher because he's just tapped the jaw a couple of times and AJ's feeling that.
6: There you go, big right hand. And Prenger's in trouble.
5: And he's gone down. Right hand. put Springer down, and Joshua smiles as much as to say it was always going to happen, and it's all over in the second round.
8: I can't be stopped. I'm not going to be stopped. I'm not going to be denied.
9: Yo, yeah, that over, smell the aroma. Them done dead a really long time, when a ramp, when a skinny couldn't wake from a coma. Listen,
0: yeah. Hear that? Sorry, I just had to let that play. Shout out Fred again. And of course, shout out AJ again.
1: Again.
0: There we go. Good man, good man. Now, of course, as you've just heard, they're live and direct on the TalkSport Network. AJ fought Prenger in Jeddah, Saudi Arabia. Prenger knocked Joshua down twice in the first round, putting AJ under immediate pressure. Joshua survived that round, recovered between rounds, and in round two, Joshua came forward behind that jab and landed several big old right hands, right flush on the nose. A clean right followed by right hook dropped Prenger heavily. The referee stopped the fight at 2:43 of round two, awarding Joshua a knockout victory. The comeback victory kept Joshua on course for a proposed fight against Tyson Fury. Now look at the power I've got for the people on YouTube. The camera control that I have, we're there on the wide shot, and we bring it in 3-2-1. For Luke Henry's opinion, did you watch any of the?
1: No,
0: fight?
1: I'm not. Great. I'm going to be. No, no. Great. I'm going to be.
0: Good
1: be
0: work.
1: No, I'm going
0: no,
1: to.
0: No, no. Good work.
1: I've seen the highlights, but I've also seen a lot of comments, and you were in working on Fight Night last night.
0: I was
1: night.
0: Indeed,
1: so
0: yeah,
1: I
0: yeah.
1: think it'll be best to get your opinion, because what I've seen is people, again, and it's what we do with boxing, because we're very, very critical, and we always try and poke things at it. Mm. It was a little bit of an awkward watch, purely because of how what happened in the second round. Joshua didn't really look himself, and apparently they do need to talk about the fact that he was knocked down. Obviously, I thought it's very, very hard to even judge Anthony Joshua to get back in the ring following what happened 7 months ago. So where do you stand on this? And also, is the fight between AJ and Fury, has it still got the appetite that it once had? Because what are we doing it for? Are we doing it for the people, or are we doing it for them, or are we just doing it for the money? What's going on?
0: Well, there's several different facets to this. Now, look, like you said, I was working on the boxing last night for TalkSport. And look, at the end of the day, you can look at it in several different ways. I don't think that it's as serious and as cynical as some people are suggesting, that the fight was fixed in order to have a bit of action. First round, you get a bit of attention because AJ was knocked, but then he knocked out his opponent, which would then lead to an amazing fight against Fury. Nothing but pure British boxing action. I'm not entirely sure that's the route that I'll go down with that, because what real evidence do we have?
1: No, of course.
0: But I think what actually happened, from my perspective anyway, was I think AJ was very surprised at the way Prenger came out. Prenger, I think, had a great game plan in the first round. Let's go for this. I'm heavily the underdog. I'm going to really try and put AJ on the back foot, and I could probably end him. You look at that first round again. After the times AJ was knocked down, Prenger was going for the knockout. There was a lot of time left in that first round for Prenger to achieve the unthinkable, but unfortunately he couldn't get over it. I think what had happened was, in the second round, Prenger realised that his trump card to play, which was to try and beat AJ in the first round, unfortunately didn't go his way, and then he tried to almost second guess his ability, his performance and his way around the ring, which then ultimately led for AJ to step forward quite literally and end the fight. The question about AJ versus Fury, as you just asked, yeah. I'm sorry, but AJ Fury will be a sad state of affairs. This fight should have happened when both fighters were in the pomp and the peak of their powers. Many had the same problem, the exact same problem in boxing. The likes of Mayweather Pacquiao, the likes of Carl Brook and Amir Khan. These are fights that people want to watch. Boxing, like many of the sports out there, is for the fans. It's for the people who buy the tickets, who buy the coverage on TV. Of course, you can listen to it free on TalkSport every week. But look, the fans are what it's all about. And for you to then constantly just drag this out to try and engage fans so much that you think that they will just pay whatever, stay up to whatever time to watch the fight, just because you know it's a British affair to basically crown the best of the British heavyweights of a generation. But I just don't think that stands. We saw the spar, the glorified spar between Tyson Fury and whoever he fought in the middle of Thailand.
1: Yeah.
0: It looked sluggish. It looked like Fury wasn't taking it seriously. And maybe he wasn't. And then you look at AJ in that first round. He was shot to bits. The way that Prenger caught him, it shocked him. And it showed, look, and there's an age-old saying in boxing, isn't it? The first thing to go is your chin. But this was more than that. The way that AJ got up and he was smiling, I think that was almost a mask for him to go, whoa, I wasn't expecting that. These two are clearly not at the peak of their powers. This fight is not what it should have been, which is a British showdown to showcase the world that Britain is the home of boxing. Now, it's just, we'll watch it. but we also would watch Jake Paul versus AJ.
1: It's going to be at the end of the year. Supposedly.
0: Yeah, so it's towards the end of the year now. You look at these fights as the semi-finals, which is a ridiculous take. Prenger will show you after round one yesterday, never overlook a fighter because this is what could potentially happen. And now it sets up, of course, this fight between Fury and AJ. But the problem yet again is...
1: Where's it going to be?
0: Well, it will be at Wembley.
1: Oh, it will
0: I believe
1: be.
0: So. It will oh, okay. be at Wembley. But the problem and the real question and the talking point is what time will it be?
1: Yeah.
0: On? Now, of course, we'd want it 10 to 11 start time. But there are some conversations to have it start potentially 2 to 4 in the morning to appease worldwide audiences, yeah, which, again, is ridiculous. But this fight, AJ Fury was supposed to be the fight between two fighters with everything to lose. That's why they're coming together, to prove who number one is. But now you've got two fighters with nothing to lose. They've got nothing on the line. The only reason why they're fighting is not because they're giving the British fans what they want. It's because there's no other avenue. Who are you going to put them in the ring with? You're not going to put them in the ring with Moses Otama.
1: Well, the Nigerian promoter is still flirting that rumour about...
0: Yeah, of course you would. And maybe the winner of this would then lead on to Moses Otama and then what. But there's a reason why people are avoiding him. There's a reason why AJ and Fury are not going to get in the ring with him. And it's because... They're past it. And I understand it's the nature of life, not even sport. You know, you do lose your abilities. You know, look at us on this show. We started off great and now we're terrible. You know, these things happen, fair, okay?
1: Yeah. How did you know?
0: When I was talking more about... Do you know what has turned terrible? Your outfits.
1: Thanks.
0: First show. Let me just remind the people. First show, blazer.
1: Yeah.
0: Blazer.
1: Yeah.
0: Now look.
1: Yeah.
0: Gym set.
1: Jim Skin.
0: I'll let you off because that was good. Chip. You know I like him. Follow but yeah, chip. This is the thing. Look, you know, your strong points away from football aren't boxing. You're a massive fan of the F1. You know a lot about darts.
1: One match play final in 8 minutes.
0: There we go. So I'm sure you'll bring us right up to date with that. But in terms of you're up to date with boxing. You know all the big stories. And Adam, you can come in as well. I'm not sure what your level of interest is. But I know you will keep up to date with AJ Fury. But do you have genuine excitement for this? Very quickly, Buzz.
2: I used to. As you said, you hit the nail on the head, Anil. I mean, it was the fight that everyone wanted to see.
0: World boxing.
2: They were both prime fighters. They were, you know, there were world titles on the cards. It was just... I remember going to a pub somewhere in West London to watch AJ against
1: with
2: Joshua.
1: All his
0: not anymore. Sorry, carry on.
2: I didn't hear that. I probably best I didn't as well. no, to watch AJ against Joshua Parker.
0: Yeah,
2: it was so boring. They literally just sort of bobbed and weaved, and it was like, is anyone going to throw a punch here? And since then, I don't know what it is with AJ. He just doesn't look like a fighting machine. When he first came out, I mean, his physique was insane. I mean, he was knocking people out. You're just thinking, this guy could just have it all.
0: I think he's just got the power still there, as we saw in round two.
2: But then the first time
0: night.
2: He lost, he just accepted it too well. Yeah, it was don't accept it, you're a fighter.
0: I don't know, Luke.
1: Yeah, it's just a fight. Look, the fight will happen. It will get all the traction. We had Adam Smith on Drive last week, the voice of boxing. And like you said, you've echoed it, it'll be the biggest British bout in sporting history. That's what he said. So we're not selling it short. It's just the motivation of the fight itself and what it is. Is that the end of both of them? Because
0: whoever loses, for sure it is.
1: But Joshua still talks like he can win a world title and fight at the level to get a heavyweight title. So is there a potential fight with Moses Otama after he fights Filip Hrgović? I believe that's August the 29th. So who... The fight will be... I'm not even sure the fight will be a spectacle. And also, money talks. So who's to say one of them loses? Then what do we have? We have this 6-month thing about a rematch. And then before you know it, it's 1-1. And then we get this long-awaited trilogy.
0: Maybe.
1: And then it's just that thing about what we're actually doing here. That's all I kind of
2: And the problem
1: know.
2: Is...
1: Just where do we go with it?
2: Yeah, you said, Anil, that they've got nothing to lose. They've got nothing to win either. Mm. And that's the thing.
0: I think it's just bragging rights to saying I was the best British boxer of our generation. Right. Of course, it's yet to be seen if who's going to win and who's going to lose. But fear not, because we've got you covered. Hit it, Adam. Everyone's a winner, baby, that's the truth. I'm a loser, baby, so why don't you kill me? Yeah, winners and losers is back. Very simple. We pick our winners and losers of the week. It doesn't have to be sport. It could be absolutely anything. Luke Henry, go first. Who is your winner of the week and why?
1: Yeah, about time. Finally, McLaren. Lando Norris won the F1 today in Hungary. He's been starving for 11 races, the poor boy. He's had all sorts of nightmares, him and Oscar Piastri, who had to retire his car today with 14 laps after a gearbox issue. Yeah, they finally upgraded the car. They finally looked quick. They finally looked like defending world champions. He won today. He actually was quite... It's actually a very good race. He won it quite comfortably. Max Verstappen finished second. More disappointment for Lewis Hamilton. He had to do a five-second penalty for being 0.1 kilometres speeding.
0: Was
1: coming out the pit lane. I didn't see... Him.
0: That's why he lost.
1: He finished fifth. George Russell had a shocking start, but he recovered to finish seventh. And now it's the summer break. So it's been a really... And Kimi Antonelli, the championship leader, finished third, which makes it 9 out of the 11 races that he's either won or been on the podium. He's been very, very good so far. It's been obviously disrupted because they had a couple of cancellations in April. But now it's the summer break. The cars will go away. They'll try and do as many upgrades as they can possible and try and get the best engines for the cars and come back. And we have got a championship. It was some really good racing today. A really good old-fashioned racing between Max and Lewis halfway through. And nice to see Lando back on top. Whether he can sustain a push for the championship remains to be seen. But yeah, great race. Comfortable win in the end for Lando Norris, but good to see him back on the podium. Number one, Lando, top.
0: Good to see you back on top as well, talking about the old F1. Always insightful, mate.
1: So good in the F1. It's brilliant.
0: It's all right. My winner of the week is Eddie Hearn.
1: Oh, right.
0: Eddie Hearn is my winner of the week. Now, there's a couple of reasons why. Now, not just because of everything that he's achieved, the fact that he's a Nepo baby, the fact that, you know, he could have easily just kept things where they were and lived essentially off his dad's money, you know, he could have still had a very good life. But his drive, his ambition to take it to another level, I think is just unprecedented. Now, AJ's fight last night was phenomenal. Now, the backdrop to it, in terms of the reason why it was so phenomenal from a personal perspective, was, of course, the horrible tragedy of the car crash that he was in with his two best friends who tragically lost their lives. And Eddie Hearn just summarised it perfectly. He said, "We do not have a clue what this man has been through." And I just thought he spoke so eloquently. He just captured the moment perfectly. He understands the age of social media. He always says that he doesn't particularly like Simon Jordan, but he always comes on his show. He always fronts up because he knows it's best for business. I think that man is a genius. And he also works very closely with one of my friends called Aaron Bowen. He's signed to Matchroom. And look, you know, you see personally exactly what impact he has on his fighters, the motivation, the real ambition that he really puts into his fighters, like, of course, Aaron Bowen, like so many others as well. So, yeah, Eddie Hearn, my winner of the week. Keep smashing it, my friend, very quickly. Let's end it on a miserable note. Who's your loser of the week, Henry?
1: York City. What on earth?
0: York.
1: They won the league with 108 points and they've sacked the manager.
0: Not good enough, mate.
1: Due to a footballing vision.
0: Not good enough.
1: What?
0: Not good enough, mate.
1: What is that all about? What? I just don't get it. I mean, and I looked at the comments from social media, right? Even the fans don't get it. Yes, you know, it's like, oh, I can understand that.
0: At least give him a chance.
1: The guy got 108 points, won the league. York, dramatic. Oh, thanks, mate. Shanks, sure.
0: Yeah, I know. All the best, mate. Off your pop. Shout out, champ. Unbelievable. Very finally, my loser of the week. Luke will be very happy. This Tottenham fans grow up. Oh, my new player scored a really good goal against some random team in a friendly. Get a grip, honestly.
1: You're bitter, are you?
0: Honestly, no, it's just ridiculous, mate. Honestly, we've got a Fernandes anyway. I don't even like him. But anyway, speaking of the players,
2: just the week, lose just the week,
0: yeah,
2: is it?
0: Look, it's the first one of the season. The season hasn't even started yet. We will be back next week. So much to come, of course, in the second hour of Game Changers. Now, for all of you very lovely listeners, you always know that 8 o'clock is the Arsenal section. But we've done Arsenal. Luke Henry, what do you want to talk about at 8 o'clock? Man United, of course he does. Luke's going to open the show with some Manchester United chat. The boy has seen the light, I'm very happy to see. This show is powered by TalkSport. Don't go anywhere.
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11: A man suspected of carrying out the Berlin Pride attack that left one person dead and 29 injured has been shot dead by police during a confrontation in a suburb of the city. Abdul Bolout, a German citizen with Lebanese roots, was killed following a manhunt that lasted nearly 24 hours after the attack in central Berlin. English universities face an unstable future without government intervention. The warning comes amid growing financial pressures and the weakening values of degrees. Professor Sir Chris Husbands is from the Higher Education Policy Institute, who did the research.
12: The universities need to look and do things differently. Students have changing expectations and concerns, so change is inevitable.
11: Police Scotland has said it is investigating sexual assault allegations against former Harrods owner Mohamed Al-Fayed. Al-Fayed, who died in August 2023, is alleged to have sexually abused hundreds of women and girls over the decades. And Lando Norris won the Hungarian Grand Prix ahead of a battling Max Verstappen. From Radio News Hub, I'm Johnny Holmes.
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0: Arms, UB40. That might be a little heads up for the track of the week later. I wish it was episode 40, because it would have been better, right? But it's episode 43. Welcome to Game Changers, live on Colourful Radio, powered by Talk Sport. You lovely, beautiful lot. It says on my running order that I've got to talk about Manchester United at 8 o'clock. But we're going to talk about the breaking news that's just happened. Real Madrid have just signed themselves a winger. Oh, Arsenal fans. But what are Man United doing in the transfer market? We'll get a little Candola's thoughts on that. And also, where are they going to finish? They finished third last season. Check the toes. They finished third last season. Blimey. Goodness me. God, that was a strong drink you gave me in the break, Adam. Can they challenge for the title? And how is Champions League football going to help them or hinder them this season? Also, we'll talk about the other teams. Chelsea. Are you talking title? Are you having a... Well, we'll get at my Adam shaking his head. You look like you think they're going to win it.
1: Let me land.
0: Okay, okay. You can land. Also, we've got the famous, wonderful track of the week. We've also got the brilliant trivia. And we want to talk about changing the game. How do you stay motivated during the summer? It's easy. You go and buy yourself Vinicius Junior. This is Game Changers on Colourful Radio, powered by TalkSport. Stay with us. See, you're heading on and along here. Present arms.
1: No, to you.
0: Oh, thanks.
1: Yeah. I like this nonsense.
0: This music. Don't call this nonsense.
1: I do nothing but hard-hitting journalistic radio and presenting. That's what gets me going in the morning.
2: Yeah, so we can tell by your music taste.
1: Oh,
2: yeah.
1: What's going on?
0: Hard-hitting journalism, and we've got to talk about glory, Man United.
1: Biggest story in town, mate. Always has, always
0: is it, though?
1: It always is, mate.
0: Is it really?
1: Mate, there's not a position on the league table.
0: Okay, right now.
1: That's not a conversation.
0: Okay.
1: You give me a position from 1 to 20 and tell me that's not going to be a story.
0: Right, factually, right now, Man United, the biggest story that's going on right now.
1: Yeah.
0: In how so?
1: Well, on Game Changers, we're open the second hour.
0: Yeah. Just checking my phone, hold on. Just one sec.
1: Don't scroll through Premier League titles, mate. You'll be there all day.
0: No.
1: You'll be there all day. Only 13. You'll be there all day.
0: Just checking. Yeah.
1: Mate, you'll be there all day.
0: Just checking. Oh, is that an exclusive? Oh, I've just fell for a David Ornstein there.
1: Oh, David Poosty.
0: No.
1: That's what it says. There's an account on X. So David Ornstein,
0: of course. No. This is just David Orny.
1: Oh, Orny.
0: Yeah.
1: Orny.
0: But it's nothing about... It was actually...
1: Clark Orny?
0: Good journalist. Jan Diamande. Yes. Real Madrid.
1: Yep.
0: Signed, sealed, delivered.
1: Will he deliver?
0: Well, we'll find out. If he's living on the right and Mbappe on the left, Edric through the middle. Do we need to ask Adam a question, actually? I'm going to do it live. Adam, when you've got a spare minute, I would love to get the darts on, if possible, because it is the World Match Play Final between Luke Littler and Gerwyn Price. Some of Luke Littler's darts this week has been nothing short of sensational. I'll get to it, don't panic.
1: What?
0: I'm just delaying it. I am going to get to it, don't panic. Yeah.
1: What?
0: Just, I know what you want me to talk about. Man
1: United.
0: Yeah, I know. It's the World Match Play in Blackpool. Luke Littler.
1: For the Phil Taylor Trophy.
0: He's going to try and retain it.
1: Did you know he's already, in the history of darts, attained more prize money than any darts player ever?
0: Apparently, I think I've got...
1: £3 million
0: apparently, someone worked out, this might be wrong, but he... It's like 180 quid a day or something ridiculous.
1: That's not that good, mate.
0: No. 100.
1: Like he's a world famous darts player. 180 quid is not.
0: No. What? It's like 180 quid an hour.
1: Oh, you said
0: hour,
1: day?
0: So yeah.
1: I said hang on a minute. if we work a bit, I'm sure I'll be able to get that.
0: 180 quid an hour or something ridiculous. I thought that can't be right. And then also, but if he doesn't pick up a dart between now and next year, he'd still be number one.
1: He's just surpassed £3 million in prize money after he set up the final, yeah.
0: £2 million more than second place Luke Humphries in the world.
1: Do you want to know something?
0: Yeah.
1: I'm going to meet him on Tuesday.
0: Who?
1: Luke Littler.
0: Oh, yeah?
1: Yeah.
0: What?
1: So there's a fishing event.
0: You're going fishing?
1: No, I'm not going fishing. Without being stereotypical, look at my skin colour, I don't think fishing is at the top of my abilities. But there's a fishing event that TalkSport get involved with. There'll be a few people there, Barry Hearn. Luke Littler, I think Van Gerwen's there as well. There's a few others. I'm just going to pop down and maybe have a few interviews with the mate. So, Luke Littler, I'm going to meet him. I'll pass a message on for you if you want.
0: Thanks. Tell him he's unbelievable.
1: Yeah, I will. Not that he's heard that before, but yeah.
0: Yeah, but he's actually unbelievable. His average has been 113.9.
1: That's a joke.
0: The highest average on record is Phil Taylor with 114. That's how good
1: we're talking. Were you saying that? And I think he's just sunk a 180 as well.
0: I mean, his semi-final against Nathan Aspinall, the first leg, he did a 9 darter in the first leg.
1: I do like Gerwyn Price, though.
0: Booyah!
1: that's what we do in the office, isn't it?
0: Do we? Oh, right, we speaking of booyah and hooyah, what's going to happen with Marcus Rashford? What do you reckon? So, is he going to stay? Is he going to go? Man United fans, how do you feel? Leave us a comment in the YouTube section. But does Marcus Rashford have a future at Manchester United?
3: Rashford, he got a second bite at the cherry that he wouldn't have expected. Oh! And Ben has pinged one in off the underside of the bar. That is Marcus Rashford rolling back the years.
4: If he comes back and really thinks the future's brighter elsewhere, it ain't going to work. He has to make it work. I think if he's going to get it right, he's got to prove to the manager, the fans and everybody around, his colleagues in the dressing room, that he wants to be there.
5: If he doesn't end up playing for Manchester United, the only way is down.
6: I'm just surprised teams haven't bid for him.
7: The kid's a really, really outstanding footballer. So if anybody can get him back in the fold, I think Michael, the way his demeanour is, the way Michael is as a character, will ensure that Rashford could come back and quite rightly play for Man United. Why not?
8: I just feel a difference in myself in terms of my actual mood and, you know, day to day. I'm much happier. So it's not really a football thing for me, from my perspective. It's just I'm in a better place.
0: Yes, Marcus Rashford, what is going to happen to him? He's back at Manchester United. His loan has finished at Barcelona. They've gone and signed Anthony Gordon. They've also signed Karim Adeyemi from Borussia Dortmund, which leaves his future in doubt. So is Michael Carrick the man to revitalise the England international's career at Old Trafford? What do you reckon?
1: Well, look, you know, Arsenal signing Vinicius, Liverpool signing Barcola, and we bring a player back. He was already at us when he was 13 years old. Look, joke aside, I think the real element with Marcus Rashford, not just from a Manchester United perspective, but also beyond that in terms of potential suitors, there are a lot of teams, clubs and managers out there who value what Marcus Rashford can contribute to a team. But the problem is one word. It's very simple. Wages. If this was a player who was on 150 grand a week, there'd be a lot of players out there, clubs out there that would want to sign Marcus Rashford. But the fact that he's on north of £300,000 a week, it automatically smallens the potential options of destinations for Marcus Rashford. Very similar to what we were saying about Vinicius Jr.
0: Yeah.
1: You know, just factually, forget everything else, who can actually put the money on the table and get this player in? It just goes like that. And then you eradicate Saudi Arabia, America, because I don't think he wants any abroad move out of the continent. Can you say abroad for a continent? Well, we have anyway. So I don't think he wants to leave European football, which is understandable. That's where it's at when it's the pinnacle of football. I just don't know if this is a toxic relationship with an ex where you just think, oh, well, it could be great. And then you get into it and you think, well, hang on a minute, this didn't work out for previous reasons. And I think some of the things that he has said about Barcelona are the biggest club in the world. You know, I've fallen in love with all that. It's fine. It's all well and good showing respect to your current club, but you don't have to disrespect and drag the mud over the club that gave you a name in the first place. I think he's a phenomenal player, but the wages that he's on just quite simply demands first team football regularly. And I just don't think he gets into the Manchester United team every single week, which is why you cannot have a player on 350 odd grand a week.
0: But when does the onus become on him to take a wage cut to it?
1: Well, yeah, that's the age-old question. If he drops his ego a little bit and says, right, OK...
0: Because what, is he 28 now?
1: Yeah, he's 28. And I think if he drops to even 200 grand a week, I think even you boys might look at him. I'm not saying as a Vinicius replacement, but just going, OK, well, if we get Martinelli out the door, Vinicius starts and Rashford. It's ridiculous.
0: We've already got... Is it Samuel Dolis? Because we've brought him from Brugge.
1: But you know what I mean.
0: Oh, of course I know what you mean. But I always wonder this. It's a fascinating conversation we have in football when we talk about wages. Yeah, Manchester United were the team that offered him 300 grand a week. That doesn't necessarily
1: mean... Yeah, and I don't think it wasn't warranted.
0: Yeah, I'm not saying it wasn't warranted.
1: I think he was in the same position Saka is when he got his contract. Starboy, Englishman, academy product. He's the best player at the club, right?
0: But a lot of clubs will go, listen, we think you're a very good player, but we can't give you the wage. We can give you first team football, but it's going to be up to you to take some sort of wage cut. And I know people go, and I know people go, yeah, but you say that it's very easy when you say that because you're not a footballer, and it's, yeah, I get that. But we had the same conversation when we had with Jack Grealish, the same conversation we had with Marcus Rashford. There was another player, an English player that was on a lot, Jadon Sancho. We had the same conversation.
1: Free transfer, the
0: go out and make, you know, go out and take a wage cut, go back and play in football. I think the issue with Rashford is because he's been at the World Cup with England, so he's still playing at the World Cup, he's still playing at the highest level. There needs to be something from him inside. Where does he want to go? Where does he want to take his career? I think he was happy at Barcelona. He did, to be fair, he was very good at Barcelona. He made a big impact when he was there. However, his career is now at a crossroads.
2: What level do you think that Rashford's at now? I mean, what sort of club should he be looking for?
0: Well, to be honest, I mean...
1: In terms of his ability or realism?
2: No, realism. I mean, we know he's able, but form, mentality, everything. Just where should he be best?
0: He's good enough to play for Man United right now.
1: Do you know the irony is Man United is his level. A big club who provide pressure and responsibility, but they're not at the upper echelons, they're not at the top of the peak of the mountain. I think, quite conveniently, is Manchester United. That would be a very good level for him. But then, obviously... But this is why it's such a fascinating Premier League season, Luke, because he could go to Chelsea, but a Chelsea who are going to be challenging for Europe and potentially pushing on, not a Chelsea who are going to be languishing in 10th or 12th or whatever they finished last season. Same with Spurs, a team with Tonali in there, you know, Fernandes, they've got a good little rebuild
0: Spurs wouldn't be bad. Because he may need a left winger.
1: Yeah, but then realistically...
0: But then he even had a link at Aston Villa and he wasn't actually bad at Aston Villa. He came in and Emery was good and I think Emery actually played him ahead of Ollie Watkins at times in the Champions League game against PSG. So there's a player there. It's just finding the right home for him. I can't really understand why it's not worked out or why Michael Carrick hasn't come out and said Rashford's staying, he's a big part of our plans. And also, Man United need players because of the Champions League and squad depth. It's going to be completely different to how it was last season. Mm. Only playing one game a week, now playing a further 8 games minimum. Mm. Potentially 9 if you finish 9th. But quickly, Man United, lots of work to do.
1: A lot of work to do, mate.
0: Santos in, Tielemans in. Tielemans, by the way, very good bit of business.
1: Mickey Gray said earlier on the show that pound for pound is the sign of the summer so far.
0: I agree, unless we get Bruno for 70.
2: I think Andre Santos is highly underrated as well, by the way. He's a really good player, Santos.
1: Do you know what it is? Football...
2: I'm a bit disappointed.
1: Like, I've known covering a few transfer windows in my time, that football, particularly at this time of year, is all about optics. Now, if you sign, for example, let's just run with the idea, okay, of that Man United have signed Santos, they've brought in Tielemans, they're okay. But if you sign, for instance, a Bruno Guimaraes... And then you bring these other two and you go, wow, we've got everything. But when you start with the lesser players, then people are going to go, well, hang on a minute, them lot are linked with Vinicius. The enemies down the road are linked with Barcola. Chelsea are making some good signings as well. You know, they're in the market and they'll spend big as they always do. You know, where's our big money signing? But it is, again, all about optics because the bigger signings, naturally, stereotypically, will take a bit longer to get over the line. Like, even if Vinicius, Arsenal, Real Madrid all come to a conclusion, it still's not going to get done in the next week.
0: No.
1: Like, it takes a lot of time where all the lawyers come into play and say, where's our cut, etc., and especially the agents. But I'm fine with where Man United are at, but the problem is that Man United aren't going into Europe in the Conference League. They need, arguably, for several weeks in the Champions League, they're going to need a stronger team in the Champions League than they are in the Premier League. You know, if you're playing, no disrespect, if you're playing Hull City on a Saturday, but you've got Real Madrid on Wednesday, you're going to need a stronger team for Wednesday. So they need two strong teams. It's not a situation like Chelsea were in the Conference League where they had literally a new starting 11 for that competition to get them through. They need to perform and provide real talent and calibre of player that's going to allow them to at least compete. But I just don't know, mate. I think this is an age-old problem. Alex Crook, our chief football correspondent, always says it, that Man United seem to have this problem. They back the manager, they try hard, get into the Champions League, get the money from it, and they just don't really do anything.
0: But I do think, I said this on Thursday, I just think there's this real fascination with price tags. Like you say, it goes back to optics, because it feels like you can't buy a good player for 35, 40 million.
1: Sorry, to cut across you said something fantastic on this show. I think it was last week. It must have been, because it's the only thing I remember of what you said, because it was the only thing that was fantastic. Fantastic.
0: Thanks. At least I said something fantastic.
1: Yeah, you said something.
0: That's one more thing fantastic.
1: One more than me. Yeah, no worries. I'll get there. It's only 1-0, mate. It's only 1-0. But you said that there's no winning with transfers anymore because you can either sign a player for 30 to 40 million and they're going to go, well, he can't be any good because he's only 40 million. But then you pay 140 million and apparently you've been fleeced. There's no winning in the transfer
0: market.
1: That's
0: why I think Tielemans is a very good signing. Yeah. I think Andrés Santos is the going rate. I think, okay, 50 million, you probably pay 40, 45 million. But like I said, you know, Arsenal, 30 million for Raya. 28 million for Saliba, okay, that's 2018. You know, Mikel Merino, 30 million. Calafiori, 35 million. Incapié, 35 million. You know, you can find good talent for decent prices.
1: But would you say, though, that you're in a better position to do that? Not just because people would allow the trust, almost, if you like, in Mikel Arteta to say, look, whoever you bring in, we do believe that he will be able to contribute to this side. But secondly, it's a very comfortable environment to come into.
0: I'm not saying
1: it's easy to play for Arsenal, but it's a lot easier when you know that everyone's performing at a high level.
0: But even Jurrien Timber only cost 34 million quid. My point is, if you've got you know, the right people behind the scenes there with the right IQ, with the right data, they can find genuine talent from maybe the Premier League and maybe across Europe. One that got away from you, not really, because you've never linked with him. I think Villa signing Joel Gomez. I think I've said that numerous times on this show. I think that's a really smart signing for Villa. Really, really smart signing. And I think with Man United, I think, you know, you're different to Arsenal in terms of your project. Carrick's been there 5 minutes.
1: Yeah.
0: But I think you need to buy floor ceiling
1: the
0: raises.
1: Ben White.
0: Well, not even that. You need to look at someone that comes off the bench and gives you satisfaction to go, okay, the level wasn't going to drop. Hmm. Maybe it might drop a little bit, but it's not a real massive gulf in class.
1: That's the problem right now.
0: But that's the problem right now. And you've got Champions League football to contend with. And also, I don't know what the actual... It's interesting with Carrick, because what realistically is success?
1: Well, I think look, the fact that he got... And I know it sounds ridiculous, and it makes me almost borderline uncomfortable to say this about Manchester United, but the fact that he got top three / Champions League football, he overachieved. Because they were languishing in the wrong half of the Premier League. Never mind in the wrong positions, the wrong half of the Premier League. Before he took over, Manchester United had three games in no particular order. They dropped points to Burnley, West Ham and Wolves. Conveniently, the three teams that went down. So... It gives you a bit of an indication as to where Manchester United were before he took over. Consistency, one game a week, the lack of game time, I think, helped him. A lot of time on the training ground. And look, he overachieved given all of the circumstances and the fact that he took charge with less than half a season to go. But now it's expectation. Now, at the very minimum, you need to finish in the Champions League positions.
0: Would you take fifth right now, then?
1: It just makes me feel... It makes me feel wrong for...
0: Okay, would you accept fifth?
1: I'd accept it.
0: Good season?
1: No, acceptable. Satisfactory and good are two different things.
0: Yeah, I know.
1: You know, and very, very bluntly put, fifth place is the minimum to even consider keeping him in the job. But that doesn't guarantee him in the job, because if a certain manager who comes about, who wants the job, who's at a better performing rate, who's got the track record, comes in, I don't think Man United will hesitate to pivot. And I think, unfortunately, that's one of the reasons why Carrick got the job, is because he's not going to be a big demanding star who's going to call out the owners in the middle of press conferences like we've seen with Amorim, Mourinho, you know, even Van Gaal, I think, had a bit of a moment. I think it's a really weird time, and it's so hard to really predict what's going to happen. We will give it a bit of a prediction soon, but just to wrap this up, I want to throw one back to you. Does Marcus Rashford stay at Man United?
0: I think he does.
1: He's great, but because there's a lack of options.
0: No, but I think it should be.
1: Okay.
0: But I think it should be, because I look at the forward line. I don't think Man United have to do much work right now in the forward line, because you can't do everything. I think right now your full-backs and your midfield is your priority.
1: Yeah.
0: I think you've got Sesko in there. I think he's going to have a really good season. We saw some glimpses of him last season. Mm-hmm. He's a natural finisher. Can't sleep on him. Cunha. I know we joke about it on the show, but you know how much of a fan I think...
1: How much of a bargain does that boy look now, by the way?
0: But how good is he? He's very... And
1: if
0: that's
1: he went,
0: my point.
1: If he went this summer, £100 million.
0: But this is my point. He came from Wolves, and everyone goes, oh, he's from Wolves. Yeah, he's good, but how good can he be? There's quality everywhere in the Prem.
1: Yeah.
0: There's quality everywhere in the Prem. And Mbeumo is fine. Decent.
1: Yeah, he's a good player. Not world level, but he's good. Dorgu. I think the ceiling's big.
0: But there you go. So Dorgu, Rashford.
1: Yeah, there's options there for him.
0: Adding Rashford in there as a backup number nine.
1: Yeah.
0: Why not?
1: Yeah.
0: Keep him.
1: Yeah. I would be happy with it, but I just think the reasoning behind him staying is not purely football reasons.
0: But then, we have to just remember who we're talking about here. And I don't want to be the old Gary Neville. But Lance, we are talking about
1: Manchester
0: United.
1: We
0: are talking about a global phenomenon in Man United.
1: Yeah.
0: The theatre of dreams. The juice is still there. It might not be as it once was, but we're talking about Man United here. Mm. This isn't like a throwaway football club or a token gesture. You get the Stretford End singing your name and you're a boyhood fan and you're from Manchester.
1: But clearly that wasn't enough for him.
0: It's a dream. You've had it. Mm. You've got people lording in your back. Go, you know, reconcile with the fans. I'm not saying he's fallen out with the fans. But back in the Champions League, back at the Stretford End, Rashford 1-0, Man United lead Bayern Munich. Your fans still adore you anyway. Fernandes put the ball through. There's some players at Man United. There's some good players there at Man United. Should be an exciting time for Manchester United fans, because like you say, you're not sure what you're going to get with Carrick. Be back in Champions League, style of football, get a few players in, you see what happens.
1: Yeah,
0: I think he should stay.
1: You think he should stay?
0: I think he should stay. Personally, I think he should stay.
1: I wouldn't be against it. I think he's a good player.
0: Not sure
1: there's
0: actually
1: player,
0: better than Man United for him. By the way, just quickly, we've been talking for, 10 minutes?
1: Yeah, I've just been keeping an eye on the darts. And it's
0: the
1: ridiculous
0: darts
1: level,
0: is just frightening. In the mini first session, his first average, Luke Littler, was 115. We now have come back. He's 6-1 up. He took a 167 on the third leg. He's just
1: That's just a joke.
0: Stratospheric levels about how
1: good he is.
0: He's
1: the greatest darts player of all time already, isn't he?
0: No.
1: No.
0: No, Phil Taylor is still.
1: But why?
0: Phil Taylor's dominated for 16 years after doing it. Luke Littler's brilliant, but Phil Taylor was like. And the players he had to play against. I'm not saying I'm not getting criticism.
1: But
0: there's been a problem in darts because it's just been Luke Humphries and Luke Littler for the last 12.
1: But maybe that's a positive
0: of
1: factor
0: course
1: because, you know, the competition is a lot closer.
0: Yeah.
1: And speaking of competition being a lot closer, I think the Premier League is set for an unbelievable season next season. Now, I think the question I do want to bring back to Arsenal a little bit, but more so away from Arsenal, if that makes sense. The question ultimately, who are Arsenal's closest challengers next season? Now, I was really interested in to look at the odds because I thought, OK, well, if Vinicius Jr. has been linked with a move to Arsenal, surely that's affected the odds with the bookies. And it has. It has actually shortened Arsenal's potential chances of winning the Premier League, according to the bookies, to around 7-4. And if we're talking who would be Arsenal's closest contenders to really push them for the title for next season, of course, you've got the likes of Manchester City in there, who are second favourites at 11-4. Liverpool, of course, a new manager, as well as Manchester City with Andoni Iraola. They currently sit at 11-2. Manchester United, you've got to put them in there. Marco Carrick starting his full first season at the club, 13-2. And then I thought we'd throw in some left field ones. Of course, we've got Adam on the show, who is a big Chelsea fan, currently sat at 8-1 to win the Premier League title. You've got Spurs in there, which I think is quite short, really, at 25-1. I would have probably put them at 250-1, given the fact that the team has finished 17th in two seasons on the trot. In terms of a couple of the others that I wanted to get your opinion on as well, maybe a couple of dark horses. Newcastle have sold a lot of players.
0: Yep.
1: You've got a reasonable price here at 100-1. Given the fact that they've sold so many players, you know, you'd think that would be astronomical. And the most important one that all of you fans are listening for, Coventry City, 1,000-1 to win.
2: Pile on.
1: Pile it on. Get the money you can. Coventry City, they're going all the way. But Luke Henry, look, there's so much to go on, of course. We're still so early. So many moving factors, so many different elements in terms of the transfer window alone. What team worries you right now? Do the odds reflect what you feel in terms of the closest challenges to Arsenal?
0: Yeah.
1: Or do you think perhaps they've got it wrong a little bit?
0: Yeah, I'll quickly answer that. By the way, social media right now is full of rumours, mills and shakers.
1: It's crazy, isn't it?
0: There's just one reported quickly. And this is actually a point I wanted to get across. I want to talk about quickly. Everton, Illeman Gyi, has been linked with a move to Saudi.
1: Yeah.
0: He's open to the move. What is it with these young players like that?
1: Yeah, but John Duran is the perfect example. He had the world at his feet. He moved over to Saudi Arabia, got generational wealth, even from a footballer's standpoint. And now he's returning, he's back in Europe. He's on the second club now in Europe, back from that.
0: I
1: get that. But look, come on, go back to it. So in terms of that, we'll talk about even the odds of who might even be top goal scorer. That might be impacted if a certain Vinicius Jr. comes to the Premier League. But you look at those odds, do you think that reflects quite fairly from an Arsenal perspective as well, in regards to who do you think will challenge the Gunners for their Premier League trophy?
0: I mean, right now,
1: Coventry are a bit far out. 1,000-1. You can knock a couple of those off that.
0: Tough.
1: 10-1 max.
0: Tough opening game, though.
1: Yeah, mate. No Rice.
0: Yeah.
1: No Saka. No Vinny yet.
0: Just be Bruno Guimaraes and Zubimendi.
1: Nah, they said they don't fancy it.
0: Yeah, Havertz and Marino.
1: Lucky it's not the CBS, mate. Anyway, carry on.
0: Arsenal probably are the favourites, purely the fact
1: for every metric.
0: Because they're most stable.
1: Yeah.
0: And the manager's won the Premier League stuff. It's really interesting because Manchester City right now, if they lose Rodri, I just think that is to lose Rodri, potentially, to lose Pep, to lose Silva, and then potentially John Stones.
1: I think they're getting a lot of assumption that they're going to be right up there.
0: But quickly,
1: I've just had a thought in my head.
0: But Mike, the reason
1: is Arteta the only manager who's won the Premier League currently in the Premier League?
0: Yeah.
1: That's a sorry state of affairs, isn't it?
0: Well,
1: not for you lot, but dearie me. Sorry, carry on. Wow, that's incredible.
0: That's just a lot of leadership. But then you do still look at the fact that they still have like Donnarumma, Guardiola, Nunes, O'Reilly, Gueye, Ali Anderson's just been signed, Marmoush, Doku, Grealish is back there, Haaland, Foden, Cherki. Like, it's still silly season there. They've still got a plethora of talent, and Maresca knows them because he's had a history with the players at City as well. So it's hard to rule them out. Liverpool have got a fantastic manager, but they've done no business. If they get Barker in, if they get Isak back to full fitness, then Wirtz comes back. I think Kirkus is going to have a great season under Iraola because of Bournemouth's connection. They're going to have to buy a centre-back. That's really big. So it's hard to judge them, really. Manchester United, you don't even really know. Chelsea, I have no idea. Because on paper, on paper, it looks good as a back three.
2: But in reality, we're a basket.
0: But I can't see. But I just can't see because I just. It's not even the team. It's the upstairs. It still. The Sporting Project doesn't feel like they are coming together to try and win. It still feels to me like they are coming together to build a team that they could potentially sell within 12 to 18 months.
1: Yeah, that comment that one of the owners made saying that we can be a successful club even without winning trophies.
2: Goes against everything
1: as football
2: fans
1: stands
2: believe
1: for.
2: In.
1: Yeah, it's the antithesis to anything.
0: And look, Cucurella gone, Enzo Fernandez gone. I just think, like, you know,
1: okay, drop me to be honest.
0: You say what you like. You think they're going to challenge for the title?
1: I know I'm going to get stick for it. I know, but when I actually look at it, Chelsea are my dark horses next year, mate. I think they are, and I'm not just saying this as you're throwing a fiver in the wind and hopefully it sticks to the wall so you can keep it. I'm not saying it like that, but what I mean is, you look at the team that they've got right now: João Pedro, Cole Palmer. Both of them did not feature respectively at the World Cup. They're going to be fresh. They've had a good pre-season, if you like, if that's a message thing.
0: Yeah.
1: They're going to be fresh. They're going to be raring to go. They're going to have a lot of energy in their legs with no little niggles to be carrying into the new season.
2: You can throw in Estevao to that.
1: You could also throw in Estevao to that, and then you add in Morgan Rodgers. Okay, they've got a really strong forward line. They've got some players specifically in midfield as well. Caicedo seems to be staying. You've got some players in there, and I'm not talking about a team who are fighting on all fronts. Their squad is nowhere near as strong as the likes of Arsenal, Manchester City, and so on. But then you also factor in the season Manchester United have just had. They were languishing in the bottom half of the Premier League under arguably their worst ever manager in Premier League history with Ruben Amorim. Michael Carrick, with very little experience, took over from Ruben Amorim and managed to get United to third. And why is that? Because of the lack of games. Now, from a fan perspective, you don't want to have a lack of games. You want to be playing three times a week. But from a managerial perspective, to go into a new job, as Xavi Alonso is doing, by the way, this is a dream scenario. You're playing once a week, you're getting a lot of training time with these players, and you have a full week with very little distractions to prepare for the next game. I've seen it with Man United. If Carrick started the season a little bit earlier with his team, they could have broken into the top two. I think quite comfortably. I think it was just the fact he ran out of games towards the back end of the season, which is why he didn't get over the line in terms of breaking into the top two for the first time since Ole Gunnar Solskjaer, I believe. And then you add in the factor of Xavi Alonso. You're not going to for a second sit here and say Xavi Alonso isn't a better manager than Michael Carrick. He's got some talent. He's got some skill. And he's also got the attribute of going into a team with little expectation in terms of what people really think they can achieve. He was one game away from completing an unbeaten, unprecedented treble. I think they've got some very, very good components in a season where they don't have much football to play and focus on. I'm not saying Chelsea are going to go win the league, but keep an eye on them, especially if they sign a goalkeeper and maybe a defender as well, like a John Stones, they'll be cooking.
0: Discipline for me. I still think they have a massive discipline issue.
1: No, you're right, mate. The delivery was very good. Sorry,
0: thank
1: carry
0: you.
1: On. It's discipline.
0: They're just very emotional, but not in the right way.
1: But is that because of Enzo? And you've already alluded to it. It looks like he's going to leave.
0: No, but it just...
1: Do you know what? You're right.
0: I'm not even a Chelsea fan.
1: No, he's right.
0: But Pedro
1: right.
0: Neto.
1: Yeah.
0: You know, stupid red card. João Pedro, petulance, Cucurella, Enzo. It's not... Everyone criticised Arsenal for being a little bit physical and a little bit ratty, but at least we do it the right way. Chelsea, like, too hot, too emotional. Caicedo against us, red card. Everyone's lauding him for it. I still don't know. It's probably because, like you said, Adam, on the show before, it's a different Chelsea. It's not the Chelsea that we grew up with. It's not the Chelsea that had steel, physical, but they also played wonderful football.
1: Yeah, you're right.
0: They just feel at times a little bit immature. And we've had this with Chelsea before. Chelsea was second, I believe, last season or the season before. And we all said then, oh my God, I think it was Tottenham away, wasn't it? Put that show on, he scored four goals and everyone was like, oh my God, Chelsea look really good, they're in trouble. And then they lost at home to Fulham and then went on a really poor run, but still somehow found themselves around in the top four. I remember when we played them and we beat them 1-0. And I think, not last season, the season before, Mourinho scored a header. They had no interest to play football. I know that's different because that's 2 years ago. They just wanted to try and kick us. And also back end of last season when you lost to Brighton away and it was the interviews from Chalabar, there was just this apathy and soul at the club that needs to come together before they even talk about football. They need to do the hard yards. Think that Arteta's being so big on run as a team, work as a team, fight as a team. then your quality.
1: Fight as a team. Okay, I was going to say, fight as a team.
0: Well, if they don't, that's what they've been doing
1: because they've been stinking their gaff out. Exactly. Good work. Well, Adam, just wrap up the Chelsea conversation then. I think slightly dark horses. Luke, discipline.
2: Yeah, look, I think, you know, Chelsea have just, in the last three, well, since Blücher have taken over, just become the most unpredictable team you can imagine. We can literally, I mean, it used to be one game to the next. Then it was with two different teams, one half to the next. To this, we're two different teams, 1 minute to the next. We can literally be a shambles. And then the next minute, we put together a move that's just phenomenal. Yeah. So if Alonso can actually sort these ads out, can actually bring a bit of maturity, bring a bit of discipline.
1: I think they want to play for him, don't you?
2: I think they do.
1: Yeah.
2: Then I think we've got a chance. Title, no. We're not there yet.
1: But the title of second. I think, mate, don't be surprised, mate. They've got very little to concentrate on. And very quickly.
2: Just need a keeper.
1: Yeah, definitely. That is the big Christmas wish list, isn't it, for sure? Just quickly, we'll round off a couple of more odds that I was, of course, looking at. And now, look, conversations about the top goal scorer will always be the topic of debate. Now, Erling Haaland, when it comes to top goal scorer, is the clear favourite at 4-6. And then you drop down quite significantly. It's 6-1. Liverpool striker Alexander Isak. Of course, questions will be asked about his fitness, his availability. Will he be ready to take the task of Premier League football back on once again? And quite a surprise. Then in third place, joint with, of course, some of the big names, is Igor Thiago. 12-1, Luke Henry. That's interesting. Yeah, I know you're a fan of him. And then if we're talking from an Arsenal perspective, of course, Premier League champions Victor Gyökeres is highest for the Gunners at 14-1. Perhaps that could change if a certain Vinicius Jr. joins the project at the Emirates. And Cole Palmer, 25-1, fresh legs, no international football over the summer. Maybe he might have a very, very impressive season as he did a couple of years ago. Early prediction with the players currently right now, if the transfer window ended today, who do you think is going to get top goal scorer?
0: No debate in my mind. The one, the only, the best striker in Premier League history that's ever been seen in Erling Haaland.
1: He's the best striker in Premier League history?
0: He's the best goal scorer you'll ever see.
1: Don't ask that.
0: 10 goals, fastest to score 10 goals, 20 goals, 30 goals, 40 goals, 50 goals and 100 goals, and the only player to reach 100 goal involvements in the competition in fewer than 100 Premier League games, 94. He is the player with the most goals ever scored in a Premier League season, 36, the only player to score a hat-trick in three consecutive Premier League home games and the first player to score 50 plus goals in a top flight season in England since the year 1931. He's also, I think, played 132 games in the Premier League. He's also scored 112 goals. For Norway, he's played 55 games and scored 62 goals. In the Champions League, he's played 68 and scored 67 goals. Champions League, 58, 57 goals. He is the greatest goal scorer you'll probably see, and he doesn't get half the respect he deserves. Last season was a poor season for him. What did he get? About 25 goals? It's ludicrous.
1: He ain't Benjamin Sesko, though, is he?
0: He's got 7 goals for Norway in the World Cup.
1: Right, so quite clearly, that's a fair point. You put a good few numbers ahead of me there, Luke. I might have to maybe scale back on my pushback on that.
2: I can't argue with that.
1: Yeah, I can't argue with stats. People like the stats don't.
2: 55 games for Norway, 62
0: goals.
2: I mean, that's ridiculous.
1: Well, I think it's very safe to say that Erling Haaland has changed the game. Speaking of which...
0: On a serious note, quickly, do you not... Adam,
1: he's not...
0: Is he the greatest goal scorer ever?
1: No.
0: In the Premier League?
1: No.
2: Greatest goal scorer, yes. Greatest striker, no.
1: He's not. So, for example, I'll put it this way for you. By the metric, which are very... You can't ignore that. He's in the conversation purely from what you've just said there. But the problem is Alan Shearer the greatest striker in Premier League history?
2: No.
1: But he's the top goal scorer. So I'm not saying that stats... There was a very interesting analogy once on the Filthy Fellas podcast about stats.
0: I think I've seen this.
1: I'm sure we can say it. So he said on Filthy Fellas, I'm not going to take it because it's that good. He said, stats are like bras.
0: Yeah.
1: What they show you

0: budget is getting ran through very, very quickly.
1: Just quickly, in the darts, in the quick update.
0: Yeah, give us one sec. And we, where is it?
1: It's the Blackpool.
0: And before we continue our conversation about how to keep motivated, we can cross over live to Blackpool now, where our darts correspondent Luke Henry is positioned to watch Littler versus Price in the final. Luke, over to you.
1: Yes, in the race for first to 18, it's safe to say Luke Littler has taken an astonishing lead. He is currently 11 legs to 3 up. He's almost 12 to 3 up. He's trying to get double 20. Put it this way, we have played 40 legs of darts. Luke Littler has had 5 ton plus finishes in that time. He has taken out a bullseye finish twice. He is simply unstoppable. Gerwyn Price has just hit double 10, so it's 11-4 as we get into the break. But there is a long way to go to stop the nuke. He leads 11-4 at the match play.
0: Thanks, Luke. More from him to come throughout the show. Great work, Luke Henry, live from Blackpool. Now, we've only got a couple of minutes before we have to move to the trivia. Obviously, Bradley Adam is back on the show this evening.
1: Yeah, had a week
0: off. Absolutely tin-tacked him for the last 2 weeks, actually. And it's a shame because he didn't even finish that World Cup trivia that he put so much
1: effort
0: in. So let's see what he's got today. Looks a few worried paddock stations in there, but he seems to be okay. But a quick feature, of course, changed the game. This is where we speak about things perhaps not just related to sport directly, but also in general. How can we help you potentially change the game? Now, the topic this week is how to keep motivated. Very simply put, this is a very task-orientated industry where you are always up against it and feel like you never get a break. But Luke Henry, you're one of the hardest working men that I've ever seen across all industries. And I used to work in a factory sorting parcels out in a warehouse. So take it away, Luke Henry, in terms of being motivated, not just about when, you know, things are going good for you, you're hosting Game Changers, you're getting a hit on air talking about Arsenal, you're covering the Gooners on Sky Sports News. I'm not talking about motivation for that, because that's very easy when you have pools and bits of evidence to show you to keep going. When it feels like thankless tasks, when you're editing clips and you're posting them and it just gets about 10 views rather than 10 million, when you feel like you're going and going and going, but you just can't see any instant gratification, how and what keeps you going?
1: Great question. Simple answer. People.
0: I thought you were going to say discipline.
1: Discipline. People. Talk. Wow. Talk to people. Talk to people that are in your industry. Talk to people that are in your environment. Because everyone is going through the same thing, regardless if they work at TalkSport. In fact, yesterday I went out to see a couple of friends. Two friends that used to work at TalkSport, actually. And
0: Is Ben one of them?
1: Correct. Ben Littlemore. Yeah. And our King Kathari.
0: Oh, nice. Yeah, nice.
1: Had a couple of Modellos, I'm not going to lie to you. A lovely Saturday
0: evening. Mate, if anyone deserves it,
1: yeah,
0: it's
1: and,
0: him.
1: And it was him. He's been busy at the World Cup, bless him. Yeah. I couldn't believe the work he's done.
0: No, it's you, mate. Go on.
1: Yeah, and do you know what? You don't realise everyone's working, everyone's grafting, everyone's doing the same thing. And everyone goes through that time where you're struggling a little bit in terms of the direction, or you're losing the sense of focus. But all it takes is a conversation, and everyone's been there. And everyone goes, oh, it's really good at the moment, or oh, I'm struggling at the moment, or I wish I was doing this, but I've got to stay patient. It's good just to talk. It's good just to talk to people and see where everyone is, but also have those conversations, get things off your chest that people can relate to and understand. And also, when you need motivation, just a little bit of recognition. I had a message from Adrian Durham.
0: Wow.
1: Now, I know, got to be careful how I say it, because messages don't pay the bills.
0: No.
1: But messages like that carry a long way, and they sometimes cost a lot more and mean a lot more. Some of the things he said on the voice note.
0: Can you share?
1: Yeah. He just said, and
0: this
1: he
0: what
1: was.
0: We do, bring exclusives.
1: He said, well, you were a bit bloody brilliant during the World Cup. That was the first line. It was from an airport. And he said, some of the things I heard go out on the TalkSport airwaves were some of the best I've heard ever, and it blew me away. And he said, I don't know if it was your whole idea doing the opener, but at the start we were a little bit worried because we thought it was very self-indulgent, but when we heard it we went, oh, that's a little bit special. So thank you so much for your hard work, and I can't wait to work with you again in the future. Now that is very nice. So that's what keeps you motivated, because you go, okay, there was a purpose. And yeah, you do it for yourself because you want to be proud, but it's nice that someone, you know, understands the work you've put in for that. Just quickly, the idea with that is because Adrian, Jim Proudfoot, Stuart Pearson, Faker, others have covered all the major tournaments since I've been here. And sometimes we forget they're actually us. They're just normal people. They're people that are England fans. Yeah, they're presenters and commentators and reporters, but they're like us. They want to see England.
0: Harry, your country needs you.
1: You've got to put it away.
0: Phenomenal.
1: So I said, well, why don't you get us to talk about your story, and then you do a nice little 4-minute opening pack statement about why England means so much to you and your journey to this moment in time. Because actually, you convinced me that football was going to come home. So I thought we have to make this really special, this open.

0: And it was. It was a very emotional piece. It was a very special piece. And it was basically, the message was, we're your team, but England are our team. So for the course of 7 weeks, TalkSport is going to guide you all the way through the World Cup. We are your team, but we all want England to come together and bring football home. And they thought it was really special. But yeah, that's how I keep motivated. Talk to people. And yeah, a little bit of motivated place on all the way.
1: Very, very good.
2: Strangely enough, on the way in today on the tube, I was listening to the Alternative World Cup Awards, a TalkSport podcast, and Adrian Durham personally thanks you by name on it.
0: That's so
2: genuinely weird. He can tell he's so impressed by the team around him, and he mentioned your name on it. So
0: I didn't know that. Existed.
1: That's what we're talking about, motivation. Talk to people. Yeah, I think it's a very good point that you make. You know, people don't realise. And look, this is not just about your personal motivation. Also, you never know how much you're going to help other people.
0: Yeah, exactly.
1: Now, Adrian Durham wasn't putting that message towards you or shouting you out on a podcast that he was on because he's thinking, right, this is going to really motivate Luke. It was just a place from a genuine appreciation. And you never know how far that goes with people. And don't hesitate. I've always said on this show, it's nice to be important, but it's important to be nice. And that just shows how far it goes. But it is, and I don't want people to listen to this and think that, well, it's easy, you know, you've got your own show together, you know, you get to do this, you work at TalkSport, you have loads of fun, you really do this, you do that, you know, what excuse do you have not to be motivated? But you can, and no, you can have them moments, you can have them times where, you know, I wouldn't necessarily say that I doubt myself, I always believe in what I can do, and I really believe I'll get to where I need to get to or want to get to. But it does get hard. It does get relentless when you're finishing a show now. I'll even just take you through my evening now. I'll finish the show at 9 o'clock. I'm going to get a train back to Coventry. I'm going to hopefully download the show that we've just done onto my laptop so I can edit some clips and put them out for the week ahead. You know, it just doesn't stop. And it's difficult sometimes to really keep going and keep that level of motivation throughout when, you know, you feel like there isn't really like a direct end goal. But I do really believe, in Mikel Arteta's wise words, of trust in the process. You know, you have to let it all work out. Look at me, I've learned a thing or two, haven't I, Luke?
0: Yeah, you do, well, with you.
2: Yeah, and you don't stop. That's a really good point.
0: I think that's...
1: You don't stop.
2: Can I just read a quote that I found here, actually?
0: Yeah.
2: There are no limits, there are only plateaus, and you must not stay there. You must go beyond them.
1: Nice.
2: Do you know who that was?
1: Gandhi.
2: Bruce Lee. He didn't stay in any plateaus.
1: No, that's fine. That's very good, mate. I've got one as well. You can think of a quick quote as well. Mine is very simple. Remember why you started.
2: Great advice.
0: Don't cry because it's over. Smile because it happened.
1: What?
0: Huh?
1: What are you on about?
0: That's my advice.
1: Why have you got to go all lovey and about ex-girlfriends again, mate? Let it go.
0: No. Who said that? No. Don't cry because England are out. Smile because it happened.
2: I thought he was going to say, don't cry for me, Argentina.
0: Well, I can't say that. Well, I could
1: not. Not allowed to say that. But look, like we always say, you know, we always want to try and encourage conversation, not just in the realms of sport, not just within the realms of sports media, shall I say. Whatever you're into, whatever your goals are, ambitions, we will always try and encourage conversation to try and help you. And even if we help just one person, I feel like our job has been done. Should we do a bit of trivia?
0: Yeah, why not?
1: Bradley, get in the studio.
2: Trivia.
1: Ow.
2: Right, sorry about that.
1: What was that all about?
2: That was Adam.
1: Honestly.
2: He always, the last couple of times I've been in, he's been like poking me in the back while I've been on air and I couldn't say anything, so I just locked the door on him. Can't stand that bloke.
1: Right, mate, welcome back to the show. Sorry we haven't got you in the last few weeks.
2: All right, busy shows, I get it.
1: Honestly, mate, we've had to absolutely tin-tack you, but fear not, we've kicked Adam out. What have you got for us, mate? First quiz after the World Cup. Your work was done for a few weeks, but not anymore.
2: It was, wasn't it? It's got to really be a look back at that World Cup, hasn't it?
1: Oh, just the 2026 in isolation.
2: The 2026
1: bit unfair because Luke worked 25 hours a day.
0: I'll get them all wrong.
1: What?
0: I'll get them all wrong.
2: All right, let's change it. Let's do the 1930 World Cup.
1: Nah, we'll still do that.
2: All right, 2026.
0: Yeah, we'll still do that.
2: All right, who wants to go first?
1: Well, look, I think Luke's had a great show yet again. He's always bringing up some wise pearls of wisdom. He got the praise from Adrian Durham. I think it's only fair if I go first.
0: Well done. Well said, yeah.
2: So,
0: you're going to have to get a new joke, by the way.
2: Anil.
1: What's the joke?
0: That bit.
2: Harry Kane became just the second England player to score at three separate World Cup tournaments. Who was the first?
1: The obvious answer is Gary Lineker, isn't it?
0: Yeah, why are you looking at me?
1: Gary Lineker.
2: Well, Gary Lineker played in 86, 90, and we didn't qualify for 94.
1: Oh, no.
2: I'm afraid no, it is not Gary Lineker.
1: Do I get another chance or?
2: Sorry?
1: Do I get another chance? Or just get passed on to you?
0: Well, you can have another go if you want.
2: Go on then, go on, have another chance then.
1: But then you think of someone like Jordan Henderson, because he's played so many.
0: He played four World Cups.
1: And then he doesn't score though, does he?
0: I don't think he scored a four.
1: He doesn't score. And it can't be Jude Bellingham, he's too young.
2: All right, shall I give you the World Cups?
1: Wayne Rooney.
2: Wayne Rooney.
1: Little one here, little one there. I know he hasn't scored that many goals, but Wayne Rooney?
2: He's not right either, I'm afraid.
1: Goodness. Go on, your turn. Oh, no, he's giving me the buzz.
0: Yeah, I'm going to lock in Steven Gerrard. 2006, 2010, 2014.
1: This is a phenomenal question. Who is it?
2: David Beckham.
1: Bex.
2: 98, 2002, 2006. 2006.
1: Wow, that's phenomenal. Right, Luke Henry's question. This is a great question.
2: Right. Who became the youngest European player in history to make an appearance at four different major tournaments? So that's Euros and World Cup.
0: Can you repeat the question? Sorry.
1: No, I get the question. Don't buy yourself time.
2: Who became the youngest European player in history to make an appearance at four different major tournaments?
1: Phenomenal question, that is.
0: Four
1: it's
0: different?
1: Not, it's not Lamine Yamal, is it?
0: No.
1: I know who it is.
0: Do you?
1: No. Come on, mate. We need maybe like a little
0: bit of music. I'm going to go with Mexico's Gabriel Mora. But he's only 17 now, so that doesn't work.
1: Well, he wasn't born then.
2: He couldn't have been in four tournaments.
0: Oh, is it? So,
1: it's got to be
2: so he's the youngest European player to ever appear in four major tournaments.
0: Oh, so he's got to be like 30?
1: Yeah.
0: Oh, it's the other way. Oh, right.
1: Yeah, so he must have had his first as like 16, oh, 17, so 18. Come on, mate.
0: I'm going to say Mbappe.
1: You don't know who it is,
0: do you? No, I don't have a clue.
1: No, nor do I. Who is it?
2: Jude Bellingham.
0: You said it wasn't Bellingham. What?
1: How?
2: Aged 22 years and 353 days, he has now played at two Euros and two World Cups. He's going to play at so many tournaments, that lad.
1: I'm telling you now, go down as England's greatest player. Right, next one. Right, it's basically first one to get one right. This
2: is question. Who became just the second European player ever to make an appearance at 10 different major tournaments? And who was the first?
1: Let me answer the first one.
2: You'll know who the first person was.
1: Jordan Pickford.
2: European.
1: He's European, isn't he?
2: 10 major tournaments. That's a lot of tournaments. 10. That's got to be, what, 20 years?
1: Deary me. Ronaldo!
2: Was the first. Who became the second? At this tournament, European player, 10th tournament.
1: Well, I've already got 1 point, so it's up to you.
0: What's your question?
1: No, but I've got 1 point. I'm satisfied with that. Modric! Yes!
2: Very good.
1: Gets in there.
2: Okay.
1: Luke's question for redemption, and redemption only.
2: Who became the first host nation outside of Europe? No, sorry. Not host nation. Who became the first nation from outside Europe or South America to score six or more goals in a World Cup game?
1: This should be easy.
0: What, from this tournament?
2: Yeah. Who became the first nation from outside of Europe or South America to score six or more goals in a game?
0: Canada.
1: Well done.
2: Yeah, very right, good. Okay. 6-0
1: right, we'll wrap it up. Final question. First finger wins. Fastest finger first.
2: All right.
1: Here we go.
2: All right. Actually, if you want, you do a closest two. How many goals were scored at this World Cup?
1: I think I've got... I'm confident I can get it bang on the money.
0: I can't.
1: Right. I'm going to go for... Okay, right. So, it was then. So, I'm going to go for... Have you got a guess?
0: No.
1: I'm going to go for 311.
2: Luke?
0: Well, I was going to go way more. I was going to go for at least 700 goals.
1: What? Have you gone insane? 700 goals?
2: That is seven goals a game. It was 104 games or something. I'd love it if it was
1: 700. It's not flipping basketball.
2: What did you say, Neil?
1: 311.
2: It's 308.
0: Is that it?
2: Very good.
1: Mate, that's still an average of just under three a game. 700? What are you on? Stop taking drinks from Adam. I've told you that before. Honestly, ridiculous. Right then, so I win.
2: Who became the first England captain to score and assist in a World Cup game?
0: Became the first
2: England captain in this World Cup to score and assist in a World Cup game.
1: Simple. Come on.
0: Oh, Harry Kane.
1: It's Declan Rice.
2: No, sorry. It is Declan Rice. I hit the wrong one. Yeah, Declan Rice against France became the first England captain.
1: Your boy, Deckers.
2: To score and assist in a World Cup game.
0: Kane assisted Bellingham and scored against Mexico. It's literally Kane.
1: No, it weren't.
0: Yes, it was. Kane slide passed the ball to Bellingham for number two. Bellingham to Kane, back to Bellingham, 2-0, and then Kane
2: in
0: scored.
2: Their first World Cup. All right, I've asked the question wrong, haven't I?
1: Oh,
2: in their first World Cup match as captain.
1: In their first World Cup match as captain. So I was right.
2: Yeah.
1: Declan Rice.
2: All right, very, very quickly. Yeah. You'll like this. There are two occasions of a team scoring first in the semi-final of a World Cup, but not World Cup semi-final, but not reaching the final in the 21st century. Who is it?
0: England.
2: And?
1: England.
2: Right, very good.
1: We've got the end. Thank you, Bradley, mate. Cheers, guys. Messed up the last question mate, but it was a very good one. I like that. No, guessable questions, but quite quirky. I do like that. More of that to come next week. I can't believe it. There's only a few minutes left of the show, which means get out, Bradley. DJ Bradders, enter the stage. It's time for this. Have you ever had the buzz feeling? My brethren, have you ever had the buzz feeling? When your head is spinning, I'm so out of my depth.
2: Yeah, how you doing, boys? You're right.
1: Oh, yes, DJ Bradders. Big up, bro. Big up. What you saying, mate?
2: Your head is spinning. Your knees are wobbling.
1: Yeah, come on, come on. Yeah.
2: Yeah, loving this UB40 vibe tonight.
1: DJ Bradders as well, last week, bringing ladies into the studio, wasn't he?
0: No.
1: Honestly, mate.
2: What can I say, man? You know?
1: Everywhere you go. Yeah. Right then, mate. I can't believe I agreed to do this. What's the topic?
2: Well, we thought we'd do a UB40 week because me and Lukey over there, we've both been UB40 fans, so let's get it on.
1: Right. I can't believe this. This is so unfair. Right, shall I go first then?
0: Yeah, why not?
1: Right, okay. Well, this song I picked because I wasn't allowed Red Red Wine. I can't believe that they've absolutely corrupted this whole game because they knew I was going to win with the only song that I really knew. But then I did a bit of research. I typed in UB40 top 10 songs of all time and I found this one and I knew this one. Hit it, Bradders. Falling in love. What a tune, man. Shout out UB40. Should be UB100, because they keep it real, keep it 100. With you. Down by the beach.
0: No, that's not how it goes.
1: Down by the beach. Here we go. Can't help
2: falling in love with you. Thank you very much.
1: Thank you. Yeah, man. Right. So there you go. So unfortunately, I haven't really got much to contribute to this one because it's so unfair. But don't worry, because I'm going to pick track of the week topic next week because I got absolutely shattered this week. Bradders, cut the music.
0: Take my hand, take my whole life through.
1: Right, should we get on with this, mate?
0: UB40 stands for Unemployment Benefit 40, and it was a thing they used to sign back in the day, which is why their album is called the Signing Off Album.
2: The UB40 form.
0: The UB40 form. That's how it's. That's the story.
1: Hang on a minute, that weren't Bradders. Who was that who was just speaking?
0: That's Adam.
1: Say that again.
2: Yeah, man, that's Bradders. What are you talking about?
1: Yeah.
0: That's why it's called UB40 in 78. And then in 2008, they finished. But people get a bit confused because the lead singer, Ali Campbell, is the main guy. But Ali Campbell still goes touring under UB40 with Ali Campbell, but the original UB40 still goes touring as the original band. So people go and watch UB40 thinking they're watching Ali Campbell. They're not. They're watching the original band. Anyway, my favourite song, UB40, hit the track. Must have broke your poor little heart when the boys used to say you look better in the dark. Oh,

0: you would always raise your head. Ooh, I bet your mum knows this. She's got good music taste.
1: But somehow never got your turn. My eyes water inside, I burn. Oh yes,
2: baby, I burn. I know this one.

0: Girl. Yeah, Homely Girl, what a song.
1: Homely okay, right, girl. Well, cut the music. All I'm going to say is he might have given it the big Sal, and you know, you're thinking that's great. But remember, it's track of the week, not story of the week. So just consider that, Brad, as when you pick the winner, who is 3, 2, 1.
2: Patsy, this is signing off. Do you know what year this was released?
1: 1987.
2: Ivory Madonna. 1980.

0: start the concert. This is so good. UB40,
1: I'm sure it is.
0: Man.
1: I'm sure it is.
0: Honestly, oh, get to know UB40.
1: Well, congratulations, because next week, Bollywood hits Game Changers.
0: Funny enough, next week, I'm not here on holiday
2: Love
0: for the week.
2: Love that, though.
1: I've even got worse news. I've just realised. I'm not here next week either. I'm off too.
0: Oh, I'm going
1: Fear
0: to
1: not, we'll bring you something live. Maybe even a special one-off edition podcast with the three of us. More to come in the coming week. But when we do come back, hello, Bollywood hits Game Changers.
2: I'm so into that. Favorite, that's a great shout.
1: Favourite Bollywood song, best Bollywood song. Now let's see what you do, Mr. UB40.
0: Oh, I don't know why you're giving it so much heat. Yeah, yeah.
1: Because I haven't got a clue either. But I know my mum. My mum will sort me out. No problem.
0: Yeah, I bet you I still beat you.
1: No way. Mate, yeah, easy. That's racism.
0: It's not really, is it?
2: Well, that would be shameful if you lose that one.
1: I would bring shame to the Indian community. If I lose the old Bollywood topic. What you got? Very quickly, mate. We've only got about a minute left or so to obviously wrap up the show. What have you got coming up this week, my friend?
0: Yeah, from Thursday, I'm finito. I'm going out to Spain to watch the boys in pre-season. Bit of Barcelona. What? Champions?
1: No, carry on. Champions. Are you going to Ibiza on the way back?
0: No, Barcelona only.
1: Oh, I know some good spots.
0: Yeah, I bet you do. Yeah, going to Girona Stadium. Nice little break. A few wines. Bit of dancing. Bit of paella. Bit of tapas. Lovely. That'll be doing me for
1: and
0: the week.
1: That,
0: what? Oh, I'm not going to the Plaza de Mayo.
1: Oh,
0: no, sorry.
1: That's a shame.
0: I'll go back there when we're playing the Champions League, when we buy Vinicius Junior from the Plaza de Mayo in Madrid.
1: Finish the show where we started it. Vinicius Junior to Arsenal. Who would have thought that Luke Henry would be so happy? I did when I heard these links. We'll have to keep going as the show goes on. Don't go anywhere because the show certainly goes on here on Colourful Radio, because up next is the Fresh Music Hour, so don't go anywhere. But that's it from us. We will see you very soon. Take care, have a beautiful week, stay motivated,
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4: The main suspect of the Berlin Pride attack has been shot and killed by police. Abdul Balout was the subject of a large manhunt. The attack left a woman dead and at least 29 others injured. There's mounting pressure for universities in England.
5: Government needs to be much clearer. It's got to be clear about what it expects from research universities. It's got to be clearer about what it expects from universities' engagement with local economies, clear about what it wants universities to do.
4: That's two-time University Chancellor Professor Sir Chris Husbands. The Higher Education Policy Institute says financial pressures, AI adoption and shifting student expectations are colliding faster than predicted. Police Scotland has confirmed it is investigating sexual assault allegations against former Harrods owner Mohammed Al-Fayed. It's following reports that a new witness has come forward over an alleged attempted rape in 1991. And Lando Norris has won the Hungarian Grand Prix ahead of a battling Max Verstappen. From Radio News Hub, I'm Johnny Holmes.
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1: A 33-year-old man has been arrested on suspicion of causing death by dangerous driving after four people, including a baby girl, were killed in a crash in Derby. Two women, aged 18 and 30, along with a 36-year-old man, were declared dead at the scene, and a baby girl died in hospital. A man suspected of carrying out the Berlin Pride attack that left one person dead and 29 injured has been shot dead by police. Abdul Bulout was killed following a manhunt that lasted nearly 24 hours. Passengers at Gatwick Airport have been left without working toilets, running water and most food and drink services. It's after a water supply failure disrupted both terminals, although flights continued as normal. And hundreds of Kate Bush fans dressed head to toe in red gathered in Folkestone to recreate the singer's iconic Wuthering Heights music video. From Radio News Hub, I'm Johnny Holmes.
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Yeah. 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It's getting a little crazy.

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2: The main suspect of the Berlin Pride attack has been shot and killed by police. Abdul Balout was the subject of a large manhunt. The attack left a woman dead and at least 29 others injured. There's mounting pressure for universities in England.
3: Government needs to be much clearer. It's got to be clear about what it expects from research universities. It's got to be clearer about what it expects from universities' engagement with local economies. Clear about what it wants universities to do.
2: That's two-time University Chancellor Professor Sir Chris Husbands. The Higher Education Policy Institute says financial pressures, AI adoption and shifting student expectations are colliding faster than predicted. Police Scotland has confirmed it is investigating sexual assault allegations against former Harrods owner Mohamed Al-Fayed. It's following reports that a new witness has come forward over an alleged attempted rape in 1991. And Lando Norris has won the Hungarian Grand Prix ahead of a battling Max Verstappen. From Radio News Hub, I'm Johnny Holmes.
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0: us on that dance floor. I was lost in a room full of strangers. I allowed myself to escape the wilderness of everyday life. It was fruitful. I can finally be myself. No pretending, 'cause we all understand each other. When we hit the dance floor.
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3: A 33-year-old man has been arrested on suspicion of causing death by dangerous driving after four people, including a baby girl, were killed in a crash in Derby. Two women, aged 18 and 30, along with a 36-year-old man, were declared dead at the scene, and a baby girl died in hospital. A man suspected of carrying out the Berlin Pride attack that left one person dead and 29 injured has been shot dead by police. Abdul Bulat was killed following a manhunt that lasted nearly 24 hours. Passengers at Gatwick Airport have been left without working toilets, running water and most food and drink services. It's after a water supply failure disrupted both terminals, although flights continued as normal. And hundreds of Kate Bush fans dressed head to toe in red gathered in Folkestone to recreate the singer's iconic Wuthering Heights music video. From Radio News Hub, I'm Johnny Holmes.
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1: 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All I

0: know you know I want you. And I don't know what to do without you. All I know is I love you, girl.
1: You need me too.
0: And you need me just like I need

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1: The main suspect of the Berlin Pride attack has been shot and killed by police. Abdul Balout was the subject of a large manhunt. The attack left a woman dead and at least 29 others injured. There's mounting pressure for universities in England.
2: Government needs to be much clearer. It's got to be clear about what it expects from research universities. It's got to be clearer about what it expects from universities' engagement with local economies. Clear about what it wants universities to do.
1: That's two-time University Chancellor Professor Sir Chris Husbands. The Higher Education Policy Institute says financial pressures, AI adoption and shifting student expectations are colliding faster than predicted. Police Scotland has confirmed it is investigating sexual assault allegations against former Harrods owner Mohamed Al-Fayed. It's following reports that a new witness has come forward over an alleged attempted rape in 1991. And Lando Norris has won the Hungarian Grand Prix ahead of a battling Max Verstappen. From Radio News Hub, I'm Johnny Holmes.
0: 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Coming up